0: postpartum psychosis. Closing arguments in high-profile trial are scheduled for Wednesday. Peter Harlambous, ABC News, New York.
1: For the first time, New York City's medical examiner and the NYPD have identified a victim of the September 11th attacks using a certain technology, genetic genealogy to be exact, which pairs DNA with family trees. ABC's Rena Roy.
2: The newly identified victim is an adult woman. Her family has chosen to stay private. She's one of nearly 1,100 victims who have never been formally identified. The medical examiner's office has vowed all along never to give up, trying to identify as many of them as possible.
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6: Great radio stations everywhere, along with Sam and Polo. It is the Joe PAGS Show. Glad to have you along for the ride. Some sound bites for from Scott Bessent, the Treasury Secretary, coming up. Going to have that for you. And he's talking about Iran. And you're like, well, why is the Treasury Secretary of the United States of America talking about Iran? I don't get it. What does he have to say about it? Well, it turns out a lot to say about it, because what we're trying to do, and by we, I mean the United States, we're trying to bring some economic pressure on the Islamic Republic of Iran and make them fold economically. Already militarily, there's no denying that we've done incredibly well against the theocracy there and against the IRGC. They're not gone. They're not completely decimated. They're not without weaponry. Obviously, they've got some drones and they're striking ships in the Strait of Hormuz and so on. But they are very, very limited in what they can do compared to what they could do beforehand. They've got no air force as far as we can tell. We've got no air superiority has been ours and Israel's for months now. They've got no navy. We're told it's all at the bottom of the sea. But they still have weaponry, obviously. They've got some anti-missile missiles and aircraft carrier missiles. They've got all sorts of missiles that they're shooting, I guess, at some of our stuff, but they're certainly shooting it at their neighbors. So it's not decimated. It's not gone. So the idea is, we've harmed you badly militarily. We've harmed you badly in your nuclear capability. And we also now are going to harm you financially and economically. And allegedly, the inflation rate is like 900% in Iran right now, which is going to hurt you. And we're going to talk about all that and then some with Lieutenant Colonel Jeffrey Atticott at the bottom of the hour. So we'll get into what Scott Bessent has to say coming up. Make sure you don't miss that. I'll have that for you coming up. But there's the off-the-beaten-path story that Sam sent me that really does grab my attention. We reported that the Miss North Carolina USA was kicked out of the pageant because of some, I guess, tweets that she did a long time ago or something. But more is coming out now to where it looks like it could have had something to do with her supporting Trump as well. Let me give you the story. It's from People Magazine. Dethroned Miss North Carolina USA sues Miss USA pageant for defamation. Brittany Boltonhouse was stripped, or I think that's how you pronounce it, was stripped of her 2026 title after the Miss USA organization said she violated its standards, condemning racism, homophobia, and transphobia in its statement. Now, if I remember this correctly, and correct me if I get it wrong here, Sam, Polo, either one, I believe that these posts, either on Instagram or Twitter or something, came up where she was using the N-word. And I believe she was using it in regard to her friends, or, I don't know, there was something to where it wasn't like she said, you know, all black people or something, this, that, and the other, or all Italian people or this, that. I think she was saying it as part of the language that she was trying to speak with the kids or something. You guys remember specifically what it was that she said? I think the story will get into it. I think the story will get into it. But do you remember, Paul? You remember? You watch that TMZ all the time.
16: No, I just know that she is upset that they were, I guess, labeling her as racist. That's the only thing that I've seen.
6: So she's suing them now because they are labeling her that. So here's a story from Tabitha Parent and Toria Sheffield. This is Brittany Boltonhouse, the woman recently stripped of her title as Miss North Carolina USA, is suing Miss USA and several other parties for defamation. By the way, I remember reporting this story to those of you watching and listening at the time, saying you didn't look into their background before they could run for this pageant. I mean, that's a simple search on with ChatGPT or on just go to the social media networks and search her stuff. I mean, I think that falls on them for not knowing. Boltonhouse filed a civil lawsuit, which was obtained by People, in Duplin County Superior Court, North Carolina, on Sunday, August 23rd, yesterday. The Miss USA organization, its chairman, Tom Broder, and the North Carolina pageant operators are listed among the defendants. In the complaint, Boltonhouse clarifies that she is not challenging the pageant organization's authority to take away her crown. Instead, she's suing over statements that the defendants allegedly made afterward, which she claims falsely portrays her as a racist, homophobic, transphobic, and bigoted, and could damage her reputation. The complaint, Boltonhouse acknowledges that old social media posts resurfaced after she won the crown in late June, including six posts from 2017 and 2019 in which she used a racial slur. The complaint also references later social media posts in which Boltonhouse expresses her support for Donald Trump, Charlie Kirk, Andrew and Tristan Tate, and her opposition to Joe Biden's Transgender Day of Visibility proclamation. Bolton House alleges the defendants used the collection of posts to justify her removal as Miss North Carolina.

0: your husband's name, your kids' names, your grandkids' names, all of that stuff. This is an organization I've been working with for a long time, and they have really, and I truly mean this, gotten my name and information, my privacy, off of about 500 sites. And all I have to do is tell them to do so. 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Get your good name back. And we're back after this.
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0: or armistice. I want us to say we won. We beat your ass. We came, we saw, we kicked your ass. And that's what I want us to do. It seems as though President Trump wants that. I just want it to be clear what that looks like. Does that make sense?
1: Yeah, it does. I think regime change would be, we gave you a weapon and we have a new regime in place. Right. That would be the ideal situation. And I think that's what the president is working towards. And he's chosen not to go the kinetic route, because many times when you do the kinetic route, there's an opposite effect. Remember, we were fighting the Nazis. We bombed the living daylights out of Dresden, killed tens of thousands of civilians. And what was the result? The civilian population became even more resistant than before.
0: Right.
1: So that's a phenomenon you'll see when you start attacking and devastating a country. The population, in many cases, will get a backbone and oppose the outsiders even more, because that's the propaganda, the wag the tail, the dog stuff.
0: Right.
1: So the president wants to see that their collapse is caused by their decisions, not by our weapons, but by your decisions not to cooperate and become a civilized nation.
0: The book is Understanding Terrorism, now available on Amazon. It's Lieutenant Colonel Jeffrey Atticott. Jeff, always appreciate the knowledge. Thanks.
1: Yes, sir. My pleasure. Thanks for having me.
0: All right, brother. We'll talk very soon. Back after this in the Joe Pag Show. Stay here.
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4: Make sure you go check out his new book and also check out the Warrior Defense Project. Always good stuff. Got to get out of here for now. This just in, the WNBA has ruled that Enes Kanter Freedom and Royce White are ineligible for the draft. Yeah, they said they wanted to join the draft. They said that they identify as women. They didn't give a reason why they can't. That is Sam. That is Polo. I'm Joe. See you tomorrow. Bye.
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2: From ABC News, I'm Stephanie Officer. The Trump administration is launching secondary sanctions for countries conducting business with Iran. Treasury Secretary Scott Bessent says President Trump is speaking with different nations. Bessent would not name which countries the president was talking to, nor would he give any specifics on the timeline, but added some financial institutions could get sanctioned soon.
3: We are spreading out across the world as we speak that you will see a wave of sanctions when you leave this meeting today. And you should expect that cadence to continue. And I would expect that you will see a major announcement of a financial institution being sanctioned by the end of this week.
2: Nearly 2 weeks after severe storms hit Indiana, thousands still do not have power in Gary. NIPSCO, the state power company, says it expects all power to be restored by tomorrow. Mayor Eddie Melton of Gary calls the storm unprecedented, but says he's grateful for the outpouring of support.
4: Individuals are making contributions to our local community foundation on our behalf to help us raise dollars to get people fed breakfast, lunch, and dinner throughout the entire city. We've been funding our food trucks. Our restaurants have stepped up and donating food.
2: President Trump planning to lift tariffs on more than 300,000 tons of beef from other countries and have it sold at below market prices for the next 90 days. But some American cattle ranchers and Republicans blasting the move, saying it won't provide long-term relief. Darren Parker, president of PMI Foods, a global distributor based in Salt Lake City.
5: There is a infrastructure problem going on where we have the lowest amount of animals since 1950 on feed and in our country. So what we really need to do in order to fix this solution is to have a structural change and incentives given to the ranchers to be able to help them recreate the herd.
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2: The estranged mother of actress Hayden Panettiere is reacting to the news of her daughter's death last week. In an exclusive interview with ABC's Good Morning America, Leslie Vogel says she is still processing everything that has happened and describes when she first heard about her daughter's death.
10: I was numb. I was just numb. I just couldn't feel anything.
11: I still am not grasping this is real.
2: 2 years of flooding in the Texas Hill Country has elicited two different responses, according to locals. ABC's Jim Ryan.
12: After the disaster of 2025, the deaths of more than 130 people, including dozens of children.
13: We received significant donations very early on.
12: In this year's flood, says Austin Dixon of the Community Foundation of the Texas Hill Country, the number of casualties has been mercifully low, but
13: we have four times the damaged homes, four times the damaged businesses.
12: But only a fraction of the donations. Dixon fears charity fatigue is a factor. Jim Ryan, ABC News.
2: A French tourist died in California's Death Valley National Park last week after his vehicle got stuck in the mud in 116-degree heat. According to officials, 68-year-old Pierre Formosa and a travel companion walked from their car to seek help. Well, his companion eventually made it to the visitor center and reported the incident, while Formosa's body was later found by a helicopter. I'm Stephanie Officer, ABC News.
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27: 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It's a Monday, and there is a

0: But right now we don't have anything like that either being proposed. But that's an option.
1: I mean, because one of the things I think about when it comes to the FDA and why I wouldn't think that it would be a good idea to have the government do it is the government is usually large and cumbersome and risk averse, which means they're slow. They're probably slow, you know, to approve things. They're also slow to restrict things. And I think you need something that's a little faster and a little more nimble than that. And I would suspect that a private organization, if it had, you know, if you knew that it was truly independent of the food industry, And then create, you know, create the kind of reputation that says we trust what they're doing because they don't get too many things wrong.
0: I like it. I think this is a valuable proposal. Why don't you write into the FDA for their notice and comment rulemaking and suggest it? It's not a bad idea.
1: Well, I appreciate your endorsement, but the reason I wouldn't write to the FDA is when you go to any agency that has power and say, how would you like to give up some of your power to an independent entity? Most of them are not crazy about it, right?
0: Well, you know, I'll tell you, under Nixon, actually, they did they outsourced a safety review of all the ingredients in the food supply, kind of like what you're suggesting. And they did review the safety of hundreds of ingredients at that time. So it's not totally unheard of.
1: Okay, so that's where we could go. Is there any sign? I mean, because, you know, I'm not crazy about RFK Jr. I mean, I've told my audience that back when he was running for president, you know, there were things that conservatives liked about him, but I found more things to dislike about him politically. But in his new role as head of HHS, I thought, well, you know, maybe he could actually do some thinking that's outside the box, because I think that's what it's going to take on a federal bureaucracy like the FDA.
0: Well, you know, look, I don't think he's gotten a lot of things right, but I think he's gotten a few things right when it comes to food. He is right that we need to close this grass loophole. Someone needs to review the safety data. The rule they proposed actually would have transparent disclosure of the notifications. The problem is they aren't really doing anything about the ingredients that are already in the food supply. And that's what concerns me, is that it's not really, they're not doing that same safety review of the ingredients already in the food supply. And so, you know, there are a few other issues with the proposed rule, but I think that the idea is they got the idea right to close the grass loophole. It's just that the rule itself is not exactly doing that.
1: And by the way, GRASS is an acronym for generally recognized as safe, correct?
0: Yes, yes. And that's the loophole where they say that the ingredients are GRASS and then they can add them to the food supply without any oversight.
1: Well, I mean, if you could actually get something that you could trust was generally recognized and as safe, wouldn't necessarily be a bad idea. On the other hand, if you've got that information from, say, the industry and you don't trust the industry, I think somebody ought to come up with a Underwriters Laboratories version of that for food. Any other things that my audience should know about what's going on?
0: Well, no, but you know, I think also the vitamins have the USP seal that are like an independent source of statement that that's actually what's in the vitamin. It's
1: yep.
0: Like a similar idea. Yeah. So
1: yeah.
0: These are great ideas. I think one of the big things I think people might not know is that the FDA is actually funded through something called user fees, which are fees by the industry for everything it does, except for basically food and dietary supplements. So that's one of the reasons FDA is so slow when it comes to food, that they really don't have the resources to do what they're even supposed to do now. So it is a big difference between drugs and, you know, other things. Even tobacco is funded through user fees.
1: Well, I'll tell you what, I hope something gets done about this, because it seems crazy that something as simple as making sure that food is safe somehow escapes the capabilities of the United States government. Jennifer, thank you very much. That's Jennifer Pomerantz, who's a professor of public health and management at NYU School of Global Public Health. Glad to get your calls at 866-HEY-LARS. That's 866-439-5277. 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
7: From ABC News, I'm Stephanie Officer. Nevada's Hawk Fire is now burning across more than 15,000 acres. The National Guard has been deployed. ABC's Melissa Adon is in Reno.
8: The National Guard, along with hundreds of firefighters, are in an all-out battle against the raging Hawk Fire. The fire broke out Saturday night in the densely populated Sierra foothills outside Reno, exploding in bone-dry conditions and winds gusting at 40 miles an hour. It's now burned more than 15,000 acres. That's 23 square miles.
7: President Trump escalating his trade war with Canada. ABC's Rachel Scott at the White House with the latest.
9: The U.S. and Canada racing towards a full-blown trade war. President Trump threatening new 50% tariffs on Canadian car parts, cars, trucks, and steel. Prime Minister Mark Carney vowing to retaliate dollar for dollar.
10: You're at war when you get attacked. We got attacked.
9: Trade talks collapsed over the weekend.
7: And so tomorrow, Canadian officials are set to announce a new round of retaliatory tariffs. Prime Minister Mark Carney says those tariffs will take effect after Labor Day, but has not yet announced the details. One of the states suing to stop the merger of Paramount with Warner Brothers canceled today's scheduled settlement talks.
11: Valued at around $111 billion, the marriage of Paramount and Warner Brothers would create a media juggernaut, combining movie studios, streaming services, CBS News, and CNN. Last month, 12 states filed suit, arguing that the proposed merger violated antitrust laws. The Attorney General of lead plaintiff California was to meet today with Paramount officials to discuss a settlement, but has abruptly called it off, saying the company has acted in bad faith by leaking details of a meeting held Friday. Jim Ryan, ABC News.
7: The Department of Homeland Security confirming to ABC News they deported the wife of an Army sergeant today back to Honduras. I'm Stephanie Officer, ABC News.
12: Man, I love this place. I've been surfing here since I was a kid. Now, seeing my grandson out on the water, it means everything to me. 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
7: Well, we can rule out Teenage Mutant Ninja Turtles as the ones climbing out of those New York City manholes.
14: Three people in overalls emerging one by one, each wearing what appears to be a headlamp. Back in June, a group of men with flashlights and waders pried open a manhole cover in Queens, then slipped into the sewer. And seven guys, some with headlamps and shovels, did the same thing in Brooklyn, dropping in one by one. And then they were climbing out of the sewer, one of them nearly run over by a car.
7: ABC's Aaron Katursky. The trial against Massachusetts mom Lindsay Clancy is expected to go on despite some late efforts from her legal team.
15: Defense lawyer Kevin Reddington asked for a mistrial after an expert witness called by prosecutors attempted to link Lindsay Clancy's Catholic faith to her motivation for killing her three children.
16: In the course of strangling each child, she said, "Go to God, baby, go to God."
15: The judge overseeing the case denied the motion, but sternly instructed jurors to ignore any testimony about Clancy's faith. She's charged with first-degree murder for killing her children in what her lawyers allege was an episode of postpartum psychosis. Closing arguments in the high-profile trial are scheduled for Wednesday. Peter Haralambos, ABC News, New York.
7: A Washington judge today postponed the U.S. trial of a Libyan national charged in the bombing of Pan Am Flight 103 in December 1988, citing the discovery of unspecified new evidence. Jury selection was expected to begin this Wednesday in federal court. Stephanie Officer, ABC News.
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29: 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It's a Monday, and there's a major Supreme Court ruling that just came out a few hours ago, backing up Donald Trump in his executive order to try to make American elections safe and secure from dilution by the votes of foreign nationals. That, I think, is the simplest and easiest way to put it. The Supreme Court did not rule on the underlying

0: legality of what the president did. They merely said the states in the United States, 23 of them, that had sued to try to stop Donald Trump, they have no business doing that. They have no standing for doing that, and they are simply out of luck. So it sounds like Donald Trump's new rules for vote by mail in America are going to be put into effect, and I'm glad to see the Postal Service is moving that direction. In any case, glad to have you with me on a Monday. If you want to join what we call the best conversation in talk journalism, it's here every day at 866-HEY-LARS. That's 866-439-5277. Send your emails to talk@LarsLarson.com. You can vote in our X poll. You'll find the daily poll question at Lars Larson Show. Should America follow Portugal's lead and ban face coverings in public? I'd answer that one yes. You can find the question at Lars Larson Show. Let's go first to David in Missouri. Hey, David, welcome to the program. What's on your mind?
1: Well, first of all, I agree that with President Trump's thing on the restricting voting by mail there. And then I told your
0: screener.
1: That I think it's illegal on both sides of the border, both in America and in Canada, for somebody to vote across the border there like that. And I think he could find himself landing in Leavenworth over that.
0: Are you talking about the guy who called the show and volunteered that he's been voting illegally in America? I think the guy was being a bit of a jackass. So he may have been pulling our leg, but he claimed to be registered in two states in the United States and said that he was actually a Canadian national with a green card. So a few people have emailed me since that guy called in about an hour ago and said, I hope you turn this guy into ICE. Because if he's committed a federal crime by voting illegally, then he loses his green card and he might end up being sent right back to where he came from.
1: Not only that, but he could be in trouble on the Canadian side for doing the same thing. And if it were me, I'd send the Royal Canadian Mounted Police after him.
0: And the only thing I don't know is it wasn't clear from his comments whether he was referring to voting both in Canada and in the United States or whether he was referring to being registered to vote in two states in the United States but not in Canada. So it was unclear which one he was referring to.
1: Yeah, but still he could get in serious trouble on both sides for that. And
0: he could.
1: I'll tell you what, I'll visit him either in Yukon or at Leavenworth one of these days.
0: Well, I got to tell you, I appreciate your phone call, and thanks very much, Dave. Thanks for listening in West Plains, Missouri on KWPM. I got to tell you something. This is the executive order that was signed by President Trump. It's Executive Order 14248, Preserving and Protecting the Integrity of American Elections. Free, fair, and honest elections, unmarred by fraud, errors, or suspicion, are fundamental to maintaining our constitutional republic. The right of American citizens to have their votes properly counted and tabulated without illegal dilution is vital to determining the rightful winner of an election. Under the Constitution, state governments must safeguard American elections in compliance with federal laws that protect the voting rights of Americans and guard against dilution by illegal voting, by discrimination, by fraud, and other forms of malfeasance and error. Yet the United States, this is from the president's executive order, has not adequately enforced federal election requirements that, for example, prohibit states from counting ballots received after Election Day or prohibiting non-citizens from registering to vote. So what does the executive order call for? It would prohibit foreign nationals from registering to vote or voting in federal elections, and I think Donald Trump was right to do what he did. Now, the U.S. Supreme Court has now said that when the states, 23 liberal states run by Democrats who want to keep that illegal voting going on because by having illegal voting, they're able to cheat in elections, they wanted it to continue. And guess what the Supreme Court decided? They decided, no, You don't have any standing to go before the Supreme Court and ask us to get rid of the president's election order. So therefore, the election order is going to stand. And I think we're too close to the election for them to be able to make a big difference in whatever it is that they were planning to do. So it sounds like President Trump's executive order is going to stay on the books, and it's going to be enforced as we head up to Election Day in November of this year. Glad to get your calls at 866-HEY-LARS. That's 866-439-5277. Send your emails to talk@LarsLarson.com. A shout out to our friends in Phoenix, Arizona, who catch great talk radio every day on KFNX. That's AM 1100. And you hear my show there Monday through Friday. Should Washington, D.C. be using your taxpayer money to bankroll so-called intersectionality science? Now, what's that all about? Well, taxpayers are funding about $250 million in largely Biden-era grants, that's President Otto Penn, to study what they call intersectionality, the assessing of factors like race and class to rate privilege and potential discrimination. It's from a brand-new report, the Defense of Freedom Institute and Legal Insurrection Foundation. Both are conservative groups, say their review found 249 records of federal assistance spending, that's taxpayer dollars, propelled during the Biden era that use the keyword called intersectionality. Grants flagged by the report indicate the research exploded during the tenure of President Joe Biden, reaching a peak of $80 million in 2023 for a total of $140 million in spending. The funding levels have since dropped under President Trump. Roughly 100 of the 249 flagged grant obligations appear to be active at the moment, so they got rid of a huge number, more than half of them all. And consider this. Democrats demand better trained ICE agents while simultaneously blocking the training for ICE agents. California's second largest county has now barred federal immigration agents from using county shooting ranges and firearms training facilities. Because why? Because they want better training for ICE agents, and then they ban them from the very range where they might get that better training? Hey, you may not remember every single time that you toss or turn or wake up too hot at night, but your body certainly does. And that's why you wake up tired before the day even starts. That's why I sleep on a ghost bed. 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
0: Hey, welcome back to the Lars Larson Show. If you want to join the best conversation in talk journalism, it's here every single day at 866-HEY-LARS. And consider this. The media keeps on citing a list of so-called journalists killed in Gaza. But what if dozens of those so-called journalists were actually tied to terrorist groups? We'll tell you what a new audit has uncovered. And to do that, we'll talk to our friend Adam Credo, who's a senior writer reporting on national security and foreign policy at the Washington Free Beacon. Adam, welcome back to the program.
13: Thanks for having me. Always nice to be with you.
0: So would you mind telling my audience what they should make when they hear a report about something known as the Committee to Protect Journalists, the CPJ? What it actually means when they say that 120 names of journalists have been killed in Gaza, and whether or not they're journalists or are they allies of the terrorists?
13: Right. So since the October 7th, 2023 terror attacks in Israel that were waged by Hamas, the Committee to Protect Journalists has purportedly been administering a list of journalists that they say are killed while trying to do their jobs, trying to report the news in Gaza, trying to detail the supposed crimes of the Jewish state. And since that time, they've added well over 200 names to that. The problem is that since the 3 years in that attack occurred, we found that multiple times they're quietly deleting names. They're being forced to admit that they're actually including terrorists on their list, that these are Hamas militants or other

0: terrorist-affiliated organizations that are merely posing as journalists so they can make pretend that they're actually reporters on the battlefield, when in fact they serve Hamas and when in fact they serve other terrorist groups. This audit now, 3 years or so in the making, shows that around 56 or 57% of those names are actually avowed terrorists. At least 10% of them are combat field terrorists. Those are people that were snipers, bombers, other militants that actually engaged in hostilities. They found that a significant number more are reporters affiliated with Hamas media outlets, with Palestinian Islamic Jihad outlets. These are not actually journalistic organizations as we consider them. They're terrorist media arms that glorify the things they're doing on the battlefield. And also, by the way, Lars, the reason that you saw shortly after the October 7th attacks so much video, so much horrifying video, is because Hamas and their allies went in there with cameras so that they could videotape it all. These are the people that they consider journalists.
1: Yeah, and in fact, some of that video has turned out to be fraudulent, hasn't it?
0: Some of it is, other not. You know, there was an effort in the wake of the attacks that Israel actually undertook to recover footage, whether it be through security cameras, ring footage, car cameras, and they documented themselves a lot of the horrors that were perpetrated. But many of those Hamas videos are in fact accurate because they wanted to film what they were doing. In that sick mentality, they used it for propaganda purposes to spur future terrorists, and also because they're proud of the terror that they waged on that day.
1: Well, and in fact, Adam, here's one of the problems I've got. I was, for a long, long time, a regular day-to-day reporter for both television and radio. I didn't do it much for print, but I did television and radio. But one of the rules you always followed was you were not allied with one side or the other. I mean, even to the point it gets a little inside baseball, that when I was a young reporter, you go to an event and a politician would speak, and ordinarily the audience would applaud. And I was educated by some of my older colleagues. You don't applaud. You're a journalist. You're there to cover it. You don't even so much as put your hands together and clap, because your job is not to advocate for one side or the other, even on something as seemingly minor as politely clapping at the end of a speech or a presentation. So if you're allied with one of these terrorist organizations, you don't at all meet the definition of what a journalist is in any part of the journalism world that I know about.
0: Hardly. You're right. And I've got two things for you that might be a little shocking. The Committee to Protect Journalists itself, they recently voted on what their definition of a journalist is. And they say that the person can have militant affiliations as long as they were not active combatants at the time they were killed. So it doesn't matter for purposes of their list if they're affiliated with Hamas outlets.
1: Really?
0: Palestinian Islamic Jihad. That's their definition. I can read it to you if you're curious about it. It's quite shocking. They had a 17-1 vote just a few weeks ago. Listen to this. This is crazy. To affirm that organizations affiliated with militant groups meet the criteria of a legitimate journalistic outlet.
1: That doesn't make any, you know, and especially when you read how carefully that is worded. If you were not actively engaged in violence at the time you were killed, so you could have been an active militant taking part in violent activities up to that point, but as long as on the day you were killed that you weren't actively taking part in violence, then you're considered to be a journalist. That's the kind of definition you could drive a truck through.
0: It's baffling, and the rest of that quote doesn't make it any better. Provided they are not engaging in combat or inciting violence in a matter likely to have imminent effect. That's the definition of a journalist that they're employing, that they recently voted to uphold that's their standard.
1: Well, then, you know what I think should happen? Other groups like SPJ, Society of Professional Journalists, and others ought to tell the Committee to Protect Journalists, you've now taken the definition of journalist and you have skewed it so far away from what a real journalist is that we're no longer going to endorse what you do. That's the only way I can imagine. And to have other actual journalists distance themselves from what the CPJ is doing.
0: I think you're hearing a lot of that from people as more information comes out about CPJ and their methodology and who it is they consider a journalist. And mind you, there were over a dozen of people on this list. The reason we know they're terrorists is because martyr notices were put out by either Hamas or the terrorist organizations they belong to. That's how we know now, retroactively, that they were actually terrorists, because the organizations themselves, the terrorist groups themselves, claim them as their own.
1: And now, and once you begin to define journalists as part-time terrorists, you make it even more dangerous for the ones that are just pure journalists and that's all that they engage in. Adam, thanks very much for the update. That is Adam Credo, senior writer reporting on national security and foreign policy at the Washington Free Beacon. We're glad for his insights into what's going on. By the way, these days, back to school means more than just pencils and notebooks. It means laptops and tablets and a lot of personal information moving around the internet. 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
3: Where does your generosity to Mercy Ships go? To a small fishing village in Africa. To the hopes of a boy. To his dreams of playing soccer. To the hands of a surgeon. The long recovery. Until one day. The joy of finally being part of the team. Where does your generosity go? Wherever Mercy does.

0: I'm Stephanie Officer. As fire crews continued battling Nevada's Hawk Fire today, Reno resident Wesley Ong was able to return to his home of 30 years after being evacuated over the weekend to find the charred remains of his possessions.
1: You know, I'm salvaging a little bit, not much.
0: The mother of actress Hayden Panettiere speaking out in an exclusive interview with ABC News. Panettiere died last Sunday at the age of just 36 in a South Carolina apartment. Leslie Vogel says she's still processing and says she has been receiving criticism regarding her grief.
2: I would say to the haters out there, you don't have a right to tell me how I mourn the loss of my second child. That's my domain.
0: The U.S. military announcing today after a two-month hiatus, it struck a vessel in the Pacific Ocean, killing two people accused of drug trafficking, bringing the death toll so far to 223 during nearly a year of the U.S. bombing alleged drug boats. This is ABC News.
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7: Hey, welcome back to the Lars Larson Show. 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And since we lost our naysayer, let me go to Will in Michigan, listening on WILS. Hey, Will, welcome to the program. What's on your mind?
8: Thank you. I didn't catch all the program. I was late getting out of work, but I did hear a little bit about President Trump's executive order about fraudulent people being registered to vote
7: by mail
8: in Michigan.
7: Yeah.
8: I've read some.
7: Yeah.
8: I've heard some things here in Michigan that it was supposedly a whistleblower out of the Secretary of State's office, which is equivalent of the Department of Motor Vehicle in other states, that the computer system supposedly is set to be is registering non-American citizens automatically, such when they change an address or whatever.
7: Yep.
8: Have you heard about that? Is that verified?
7: Oh, yeah. In fact, it's not just happening in Michigan, Will. It's happening in many states. I can tell you, for example, it's happening in places like the state of Oregon, where they have motor voter, which says when you go in to get a driver's license, either a brand new one or to renew your driver's license, if you are not already registered to vote, that it registers you to vote. And the question came up about 2 years ago, well, how are you keeping the foreign nationals who get driver's licenses from ending up registered to vote? And that question was actually asked by a group out of Chicago, Illinois. And they asked it of the state of Oregon, and the state of Oregon said, well, we'll send you the public records so you can take a look at it yourself.

0: You know what they found? They found a couple of thousand foreign nationals registered to vote. And so it was clear they were not keeping foreign nationals from being registered to vote. And I suspect that's true to a greater or lesser extent in every single state that is using motor voter, where they're automatically signing everybody up who gets a driver's license or an ID card. They sign them up to vote. And they usually sign them up as an independent voter, meaning you're not registered with the Republican or the Democrat party. And then that's up to you. But when they do that with foreign nationals, they are automatically giving a right to, not a right to vote, but they are signing them up to vote, even though a foreign national has absolutely no right to vote at all. And so, yes, is it happening? Yep. Are the states that are Democrat states aware of what they're doing? They are. Are they going to try to stop it? They're not. And in fact, they're doing everything they can to avoid cleaning up the voter rolls. And Will, I think it's evil. I mean, it is just absolutely downright evil. And why are they doing it? Because the Democrats win a lot of elections by cheating. That's the bottom line reason.
1: Yeah, there's a second thing if you if you have a
0: sure.
1: Have
0: go
1: some
0: ahead.
1: Time.
0: Go ahead.
1: Well, I also read that I forget his last name, the in Dearborn Abdul, that was the Democratic
0: Syed?
1: Primary candidate.
0: The U.S. Senate candidate? Yeah.
1: Yeah, yeah. Supposedly, he got more votes than there are voter registered in Detroit. I don't know if that was verified or if that's just made up.
0: No, I don't know. I can't speak to Michigan specifically, but I can tell you this. There's a group called Judicial Watch that has, on a regular basis, been filing legal actions against, they have filed in Oregon, they've filed in Washington, they have filed against Los Angeles. And, for example, they have gone to states and they have found, Judicial Watch has found, that in many counties, they will have more people registered to vote than there are people of age who are capable of being voters. Does that make sense to you? So if you have a county with, say, with 100,000 people who are old enough and are citizens and they're registered to vote, but you have 110,000 registered voters in that county, that's happening, and Judicial Watch has documented it. And they're the ones who brought a lawsuit against Los Angeles County and forced them to clean up more than a million bad registrations. They did the same thing with Oregon, forced them to remove 800,000 registered voters. They're going after these things, but it's like, you know, when you have states that simply don't want to cooperate and they don't want to help solve the problem because they realize the folks in that state are Democrats. The Democrats win elections by cheating, and they don't want to remove all those fraudulent votes from the voter rolls. You see why?
1: Oh, yeah. But if you happen to come across any concrete information, whether or not he got more votes than even registered people for Detroit. That would be interesting to know if that really happened, because what I read, the governor doesn't want to look at it at all to see if there's any problem.
0: Yeah,
1: I think
0: there have been some spot checks on that, on whether or not they got more than there were registered voters in those counties. Whether or not that specifically was true, I can't tell you. Let's go to a Joy, who's a naysayer. Joy, we love naysayers. What do you and I disagree about that makes you one?
2: Well, one is that even your friend John Solomon says that he has not found evidence that the results of an election have been changed by illegal voting. So there's that. But more importantly,
0: so what?
2: I think your description of the Supreme Court case today was incomplete.
0: Tell me why.
2: I've read part of the executive
0: order on the air, and I made it clear the Supreme Court did not rule on whether the executive order is legal. They merely ruled on the fact that the 23 states that had sued to stop the president's executive order lacked standing to sue.
2: Right, but I think then it seemed as if they could not sue again, which, as I understand it, is not the case. They lack standing because they could not show harm since the USPS had not yet issued
0: Correct.
2: Their ruling.
0: And you know, Joy, generally, although I'm not a lawyer and I always volunteer that, generally you can't bring a lawsuit contesting something unless you've actually suffered harm from that something. I mean, if I have a neighbor and I swear that every time he drives into his driveway, he's going to hit my fence with his car, I can't go to court and sue him for what might happen. I can only sue him for what has happened. So in that case, you're right. They may be able to bring a lawsuit, but you know what the states don't want? They don't want the president to affect the ballots that are sent out. Because they know that what's going to happen
2: is... Well, it's always because it's a state. It's always been something that the states have handled. But there's another case...
0: Actually,
2: too,
0: not true,
2: not
0: and I can
2: on.
0: Tell you why, Joy, but go ahead. I know you're going to keep on forging
2: well,
0: on.
2: No, but there's also another ruling that's brought by the League of Women Voters that was not... Or another...
0: I was going to say, the League of Women Voters doesn't rule on anything. They're a screaming left-wing liberal group.
2: But they have a suit that was not decided in the Supreme Court, and so until that one is also decided on, then there's still a lot of legal steps to go.
0: Well, at this point, the president's executive order is going to be implemented and just in time to safeguard our election. And now we got to pass the SAVE Act.
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4: Hey, welcome back to the Lars Larson Show. Well, California Governor Gavin Newsom has officially signed off on the Stop Nick Shirley Act. Is California protecting the fraudsters by trying to silence the reporters who exposed them? I thought we'd put that question first to Sheriff Richard Mack, who is co-author of a brand new book called The Democrat Murder of America, founder and president of the Constitutional Sheriffs and Peace Officers Association. Sheriff Mack, welcome back to the program.
5: Well, thanks. It's great to be back with you, Lars. It's been a while.
4: And I know that you're retired from working as a sheriff, but that gives you the freedom to actually sound off on this. Is this what California is trying to do with the Stop Nick Shirley Act, is simply protect the folks who are trying to expose the folks involved in fraud?
5: Well, they're trying to defend democracy, they're trying to defend the American way of life and truth, justice, and the American way. Yeah, they are trying to do that. There's no question they're trying to intimidate Nick Shirley. But what little I know of Nick Shirley, he doesn't intimidate very well.
4: No.
5: And I think this is going to make it worse for them. But if I were Nick Shirley, I would be out there doing it again and then sue Newsom and the entire state of California for, I don't know, however much he wants. Because even the woke judges in New York and California couldn't justify supporting this stupid, stupid law. And we all know that the enforcement of stupid laws is the essence of tyranny. And that's what we have with the Democrats. And that's why we wrote the book. In fact, we talk about this in the book. And the democracy
4: in the book, The Democrat Murder of America?
5: Yes, in the book, The Democrat Murder of America. Folks, that's the most amazing title and cover that you'll ever see. Go look at the cover at murderofamerica.com. I tell you, I want a Democrat to tell me their reaction to the book. I really do. But in the meantime, just so you know, we've covered this because, first of all, we define democracy. We also state emphatically the historical fact that we're not a democracy.
4: No.
5: And that why do we keep trying to defend the democracy when we're not one? And Sheriff Mack is talking crazy right now. Of course we're a democracy. No.
4: We're a constitutional republic. Yep.
5: Yeah, and to the republic for which it stands. Democracy isn't mentioned anywhere in our foundational documents or in our foundation or by the founding. Well, yeah, I take that back. Some of the founding fathers mentioned democracy, but how scared they were of it and how damaging it was as a government alternative. So what do? They want to replace our Constitution now with the Communist Manifesto. That's the Democrats for you.

0: run the balance all the way down.
1: The end result is a new mayor in New York by the name of Mondani. Yeah. Yeah, there you go. But yeah, I really want to stress the book for everybody. This for you Democrats. Okay, I apologize for the title. I apologize for the cover. I wanted to get your attention, but I really want to sit down and discuss the book with you. And so get the book. And for you Republicans, you should absolutely be paying close attention to this book, reading it with your children, helping them get deprogrammed, and then get one to your favorite Democrat and see what their response is.
0: I think that's a great idea. And by the way, do you know who I think ought to be really embarrassed, Sheriff Mack, is that I've been a reporter for a long, long time, over 50 years.
1: Yeah, I know you have.
0: Now, I'm a commentator now, so I put my opinion in it. But for a long time, I was just a reporter. I would be humiliated if I were sitting at one of the major networks or one of the big TV stations, the majors mm-hmm. in Los Angeles, San Francisco, Chicago, New York, Philadelphia, Washington, D.C., if I looked at this Nick Shirley, who basically was a one-man band for a long time, and if you say, this guy is out there breaking stories, the likes of which we can't even touch, and he's doing it as a one-man band, even though we work for major journalism organizations, you know, either for a big network on television or on radio or for a major newspaper, and this guy's out breaking stories that we can't even touch. I would think you'd be humiliated right out of the business by that.
1: Yeah, I totally agree with you on that one. I guess the Democrats really don't get humiliated too much, or they would be every day. But I want to thank the Democrats for this part, though. They make me and my co-author, Daniel Perkins, look more prophetic every day about the title of our book. So, man, oh, man. It's just astonishing what they're willing to do. And they really don't get embarrassed anymore. They have no shame.
0: No. Nope.
1: And the book answers all the questions. And the main question it answers is this one. When you put black ants and red ants in the same jar, they get along fine. But if somebody shakes the jar, they kill each other off.
0: Unbelievable. That is a great metaphor and a great, great little parable. Sheriff Richard Mack is co-author of the new book called The Democrat Murder of America, founder and president of the Constitutional Sheriffs and Peace Officers Association. Sheriff Mack, thank you very much. I appreciate the time and I appreciate you coming on the program. By the way, I want to tell you this. If I take a supplement every single day, and I do in the case of Native Path Krill Oil, I don't want to just have better numbers on a lab test once a year. I want to actually feel the difference. And that's why I stopped wasting my money on ordinary fish oil. Now, I kept on hearing that omega-3s were good for me, but I never noticed more energy, less stiffness, or real relief. 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Glad to be with you on a Monday. Always glad to take your calls. Congratulations to President Trump for a big new win at the United States Supreme Court when it comes to vote by mail. And our elections are going to be a lot safer as a result of that.
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6: From ABC News, I'm Stephanie Officer. A Supreme Court decision late today on President Trump's attempt to limit mail-in ballots ahead of the midterm elections. Trump has long made this an issue, signing an executive order earlier this year. ABC's Jay O'Brien.
7: The Supreme Court giving the green light to President Trump to implement parts of an executive order aimed at limiting access to mail-in ballots while the broader issue works its way through the lower courts. Inside that executive order, requiring the Department of Homeland Security to create a federal registry of registered and eligible voters, and also requiring that the post office only send out ballots to people on those government lists.
6: A tragedy out of Florida. A mother and her 2-year-old daughter killed by a lightning strike while getting out of their car. ABC's Victor Oquendo.
8: The horrific tragedy in Florida. A mother and her 2-year-old daughter struck by lightning and killed.
9: They're advising that there's a woman, chest is burned. She's unconscious, not breathing.
8: Authorities racing to the scene north of Fort Lauderdale Sunday afternoon, finding 31-year-old Kenya Glasgow and one of her twin daughters, Kennedy, laying in the driveway of a family member's home.
6: Hayden Panettiere's mother, Leslie Vogel, speaking out about her daughter's death, and Hayden's on-and-off-again boyfriend, Brian Hickerson, ABC's Rhiannon Alley.
10: Vogel says her daughter was seeing Hickerson again and that she gave Hayden an ultimatum, saying she couldn't talk to Hayden if Brian was a part of her life.
11: I needed to have that pocket of time. Of course, I thought it was going to be a pocket of time. I did not, by any stretch of the imagination, think that this was going to happen to Hayden.
12: In her memoir that was released earlier this year, Panettiere also described challenges in her relationship with her mother, who also acted as her manager early in her career.
6: Come Tuesday, Canada's Prime Minister Mark Carney says he plans on announcing retaliatory U.S. tariffs. You're listening to ABC News.
13: I'm not one to say I told you so, but I switched to Pure Talk over a year ago, and ever since, I've been telling people there's no better wireless company out there. Well, a few months ago, a massive survey was conducted. 123,000 people were asked to rate their wireless carrier in 4 categories: coverage, support, data, and overall value. 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

0: 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And yes, I told you so.
1: Relief from sky-high beef prices may be on the horizon as a ban from the U.S. on Mexican cattle is lifted.
2: The embargo was enacted to prevent the spread of potentially deadly New World screwworm larvae in U.S. cattle herds. Now that the ban is being lifted, at least in a limited way,
3: the laws of supply and demand are fully in play.
2: Tracy Tomasik is with the Texas Farm Bureau.
3: We have less supply. It gets more expensive.
2: With imports increasing, he says, the price should begin to come down. Jim Ryan, ABC News.
1: In Massachusetts, the search for a woman wanted in connection with the shooting death of her police officer husband is now over.
4: Police have been searching for Karen Solomon for the past week after authorities say they found veteran Worcester Police Department patrolman Kurt Solomon dead inside a home. Police are calling it a tragic murder-suicide, saying the 58-year-old wife was found dead in the woods with a handgun found near the body. Authorities are still awaiting positive identification. Police issued an arrest warrant on a charge of assault and battery with a dangerous weapon with serious bodily injury for Karen Solomon last Friday. Michelle Franzen, ABC News.
1: San Francisco 49ers owner Jed York pleaded no contest to misdemeanor charges of disorderly conduct and possessing criminal tools. York was initially charged with engaging in prostitution, but it was later amended to disorderly conduct. The team releasing a statement Monday offering no further comment, saying the matter is, quote, resolved. I'm Stephanie Officer, ABC News.
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8: And I'm going to say it, it's going to make people mad, but it's true. 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
10: Green flag raised by President Trump. We are racing in the Freedom 250 out of...
11: I understand you're a race fan, so what has it been like taking a lap and meeting the drivers?
12: It was exciting, of course. Yes, when I was growing up, my father introduced me to the races and to the race cars, and he owned some incredible cars from Maserati and Cougar and Mustang, Mercedes. So he introduced me to design of cars and the mechanics and also the speed, and I loved it every minute of it.

0: The 250. Was it 250? 250 grand per. Just awesome. Just fantastic. Welcome to the program. Way to start the Monday off. Dana Lash with you. And we're going to get you set up for the week. So welcome. That was, I don't know if you guys watched that over the weekend. Like I said, I tried to not watch any TV because I will get to the point when I'll get, I got to have a break. I got to have one or I will not be able to join you through the week. So I just don't watch any of it. I turn it completely off. I don't watch a single bit of it unless it's horror film or something, because kill me now if my weekend, I seriously, not a joke, just kill me now. I cannot deal with it, weekend and the week. But this was nice. I like that it's not some, I mean, I don't know, like he's had this guy sing before at various things. Yeah. So welcome to the program, Dana Lash with you. We're at the top of this first hour. Coming up later, we've got Stephen Yates. We're also going to revisit an evergreen gun case because nothing's changed with that. And I don't know, it's horrible. The whole situation with Dexter Taylor, we'll dive into all of that. We're also going to get you set up with the economic D-Day, as it's called, which is what Scott Bessent is. That's how they're describing the, well, the best way I can put it is package of sanctions as it pertains to Iran. And there, I believe that they're having a press conference about this here in a little bit, but it's economic D-Day from Bessent. And we'll see what's up. Let's see what's up with economic D-Day. But welcome to the radio program. The latest with Iran is that we have total control over absolutely everything. We have control over everything. They're trying to act like they have control over something. But according to our ships, I almost said ships on the ground. That doesn't make any sense. Ships in the sea. That is not the case. And so Iran, really, I think with just a little bit more of a push, and I know that that's what everybody's going for, just with a little bit more of a push, we'll have maybe, it's like warfare without firing a single shot. So we're going to dive into that. Also, WNBA, did you guys see what happened over the weekend? You saw Cantor Freedom. Cantor Freedom. Enes Kanter, who went to Chicago where Fever were playing, and he was there wearing a basic scientific t-shirt. A basic scientific t-shirt that said a female or a woman is an adult human female. And he was kind of courtside, not totally. I mean, he was courtside technically, right? He was right there enough to where Natasha Cloud saw him. And Natasha Cloud is the player that got all up, tried to get all up in his face. She needs to be playing the game and not paying attention. If you're paying attention to the people in the stands, you're not playing well enough. You're not playing hard enough. And so he ended up, I think there's video of this. Let's watch the video if you're watching the simulcast, the video of this. Oh, we can't because we'll get fined. Yeah. Oh, we can't show the bitches in the league because we'll get fined. Yeah, we can't. We'll get in trouble because it's a copyright thing. We can't show you. So
1: is
0: you can just imagine.
1: Is 14 something we can play? Can we do that? Yeah. All right. I hope we don't get dinged here. Let's do this.
0: I mean, instead of watching the video, let's play this. Yeah. Here he is getting escorted out.

0: We scored it out.
1: So the woman's upset about the definition.
0: Who is the hobbit that's walking around? What I want to know. Who is that person walking around? No clue. But he got in trouble. They're hurt walking him out. For what? Because he wore a t-shirt that Natasha Cloud lost her mind over. Natasha Cloud lost her mind over a t-shirt. I don't even know who Natasha Cloud is until she acted like trash. And when she acted like trash, I guess, you know, this is unwatchable. They are making this unwatchable trash. Who wants to sit here and watch a game when the players are trying to, you know what, if you're politicking, all Sophie Cunningham did was literally answer a question from an ESPN reporter. And then it went crazy from there. It went nuts from there. So she answered this question from an ESPN reporter. And then it blew up. And everyone now is trying to claim she's MAGA or she's this or she's that. Oh, my gosh, she sang a country song at a bar after a game. Everybody freak out. It's like a Rorschach test, really. So Inez Kanter Freedom gets marched out because his shirt said woman, noun, adult, female, human. And Natasha started, apparently after Sophie Cunningham shot a three-pointer, he put his hands up to celebrate, and Natasha Cloud started screaming at him and said, she's not going to sleep with you, etc. Natasha Cloud, who, if she was a great player, would be so locked in at the game, she wouldn't know what anybody was wearing. The fact that this broad is paying more attention to what people are wearing courtside than she is to the game is everything that's wrong with why these players don't get as much attention as Sophie Cunningham and Caitlin Clark. That's ridiculous. And then to make an ass of herself like that on the court, why doesn't she, here's a question. Let me ask you this, Steve. Couldn't she get fined for acting like that on the court? Or get penalized?
2: I mean, if she's cussing out fans, she's going to get like popped for that because it's, you know, unsportsmanlike or womanlike.
0: Yeah. It's unsportswomanlike. Or, I mean, unsportspersonlike. And that's all it was. He was just wearing that shirt. And apparently she can't focus enough on her game that she couldn't play past it. I just think if you can't lock in and focus, how many times do we see, whether it's in soccer, whether it's in football, whether it's, for crying out loud, skiing, track and field, everybody else locks in and they just play regardless of what's happening on the side. But here, she immediately, like, laser focused, got so mad. And by the way, when he stood up, because I don't have any other way to put it, his wingspan, dude. Right. When he stood up, his arms were the length of one of them broads on the court. So if anybody has any questions as to why men can't play in women's basketball, Inez Kanter Freedom just demonstrated it by wearing a t-shirt courtside. Here's maybe they should just kick all the women out of the WNBA. I'm about there.
3: But what is a woman?
0: Yeah, well, you know, I mean, they wanted their female league. Just kick all the women out. Just kick them all out at this point. Because this is, how is this even a game? This is just Natasha Cloud being a bigot. Someone said she's just jealous because Cantor's the best female basketball player in history and she sucks compared to him, right? I mean, true story, he's way better than she is. This is also asinine. I just can't even believe. By the way, the chick who was screaming at Inez Kanter is the same player who went off about Charlie Kirk and said, quote, he lobbied to be shot in public. He literally called for public execution. So Natasha Cloud was championing the killing of Charlie Kirk. I'm just saying, if she got beaten down and her extensions ripped out on the court, I wouldn't shed a tear. That's all I'm saying. This is just ridiculous. This is not a league. Look at how these women compare to the men. The men's league, you don't see this drama off court like this, do you? I don't see this drama off court, do you? I don't see it. This is ridiculous. It's just embarrassing. And it's embarrassing because it's playing into every single stereotype about women. I mean, every single stereotype, it's playing into it. It's playing into every single one. It's just ridiculous. He lobbied to be shot in public. He literally called. She tweeted this at 5:19 p.m. on September 12th of 2025. So this is what the WNBA is. At this point, just kick all the men out. Just kick all the men out and or the women out and let the men play if that's what they feel so strongly about. So the other thing, too, is that it is Economic D-Day. That's what is being unveiled today. We're going to look at some of what this could potentially be. Iran's currency also dropped to a record low. This is reported this morning. Were we even measuring it? Was that even something to measure, honestly? So the tactic being implemented by Scott Bessent, we're apparently going after everything. And it's also interesting because it's testing this whole move, and we'll talk to Stephen Yates about this. This is also testing China, because imagine if we're exerting economic pressure on Tehran. I don't really think, I mean, what is China going to do? China can't do anything without exposing themselves further. We're going to discuss all of this and more. Plus, also on deck, Huey Long and the continued discussion on post-liberalism, which is going to be the subject as we get after, like when we get around midterms, and particularly after midterms, that's going to be the subject. So we're going to get into that and so much more, because that's one of the things that the VP had invoked over the weekend. I was talking about Huey Long, and I just feel like, oh, I remember learning about Huey Long in college. Let's revisit this. As we move, our partners that bring you the program, it's our friends at Ghostbed. 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It's the best mattress. I have a Ghostbed. I love my Ghostbed. And with Ghostbed, you're just getting the best materials out of the gate. 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Here's the other thing with Ghostbed. So it's like 106 degrees today in Texas. It was 111. That's a real number. 11 million probably by the end of this week. 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They helped win major legal victories, including helping overturn Roe v. Wade and securing a landmark free speech victory at the Supreme Court. 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Right now, your gift will go twice as far. 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
7: And now, all of the news you would probably miss. It's time for Dana's Quick Five.
8: Well, this is funny. You never, for all the discussion about the churches that are in Gaza, you didn't hear about this from Podcastistan. A Catholic church was vandalized in Jaffa. Actually, I've walked past this church. I have photos of this church. Jaffa is a historic city that's right next to Tel Aviv. And it was St. Anthony of Padua in Jaffa. And apparently several statues were smashed. Crosses were broken. Do you know who did it? A Muslim man. A Muslim man in his late 20s is the individual who did it. That's probably why you didn't hear anything about it in the news. A judge denied Carmelo Anthony's appeal for a new trial in the killing of Austin Metcalf. The new trial they were requesting for the murder of Metcalf after his new defense team, they demanded it in the wake of his conviction earlier this summer. But Judge Michael Chitty rendered his decision Saturday after testimony went far into the evening on Friday. They said, no, not going to happen. Which, I mean, why would there be one at this point? I mean, I get it that they want to try to prevent him from... But you should have thought about that. I mean, honestly, I mean, we could go back to

0: the start of this whole saga. Paramount hits back. So lefty actor Mark Ruffalo went on this insane rant against the Warner Brothers merger, and Paramount hit back at him. And it was pretty crazy. It's this $110 billion merger, and they're saying he was accusing them of crushing workers, et cetera, et cetera. And he went into a whole bunch of stuff. He started talking about apartheid and genocide. This is the guy who wore this red hand, the red-handed button. You remember the bloody-handed button that him and Billie Eilish wore? And one of the reasons that they wore it, if you remember, that's... I can't believe that he wore that on the red carpet, but he did. This goes back to, it was the Artists for Ceasefire. That was the group, right? This is when you had a group of Palestinians in Ramallah. They captured two IDF reservists, and they murdered them in an office building, held up their bloodied hands to the cheering crowd. That's where the red hand comes from. Mark Ruffalo is like, I'm not an anti-Semite, but you literally wore on the red carpet multiple occasions a red hand button, so stop it. 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
4: ABC News. I'm Stephanie Officer. The Supreme Court in a 6-3 decision this afternoon clearing the way for President Trump to implement portions of his March executive order on mail-in voting. The court said, in essence, all the order amounted to in the court's majority view was the equivalent of an internal memo to internal staff within the executive department. ABC News legal contributor and Hofstra Law School professor James Sample.
5: The argument was the states have not yet been ordered to do anything. Therefore, the states have not yet been harmed. Therefore, the states, when they sued after this executive order was issued back in April, were in essence suing too soon.
4: Nevada's Hawk Fire has now burned through more than 15,000 acres. The National Guard has been deployed. ABC's Melissa Adan in Reno.
6: Jennifer Alvarado had to scramble when she got the call to evacuate her young daughter on that cot, still in her cheerleader uniform.
7: The Red Cross has been amazing, but we all want to go home.
4: This is ABC News.
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0: Welcome back to the program. Dana Lash with you. I hope you all had a wonderful weekend. We, ladies and gentlemen, are getting ready to set you up with everything that you need to know about today. And you'll have to pardon me if you're watching the simulcast. I can't put my left earbud in because we're dealing with, it's 11,000 degrees and I'm a little bit, because we got kind of storms without the rain. So it's been, so my left ear is being a little weird. So anyway, we're just going to let it out because I know somebody's going to be like, your monitor fell out. Now this is what's up. So over the weekend, and like I said, over the weekend, I really, really try. I think you should too. Try to unplug over the weekend. It's incredibly important. And then you have all this energy to tackle everything, you know, going into your work week. Although I do follow kind of, so I'm not completely behind coming up on a Monday. And when I started in this industry in my 20s. So it's incredibly important to make sure that you take a little bit of a break. I caught this speech on Huey Long over the weekend, and it was from the vice president. I don't know if you guys are familiar with the whole, with what Vance was up speaking about workers. He was in his hometown area. This was going into parts of what he has been discussing over the weeks with like post-liberal economic theory and his belief in that it's really the government's responsibility to fix manufacturing and to fix community and to fix all of these things. And this was part of it. And of course, obviously, post-liberal differs from classical liberal, which is what you would now call the modern American constitutional conservative, not a Republican, mind you, but a constitutional conservative, which is way different and far more to the right than a Republican. And post-liberal is more along the lines, maybe a little bit on the left side of the Republican sphere.

0: where you have post-liberals and classical liberals that agree with this, that agree on the same principles of culture, marriage, family, things like that. But what they differ is that classical liberals don't believe that the government should have a hand in guiding that, because they think a government that can foster virtue is a government that can crush freedom. Whereas post-liberals believe that the government is necessary to shape society and public opinion, not just, they shouldn't just be a neutral observer in economic and cultural affairs of the state. They should be an active participant. And that's where we differ. And I argue that post-liberals are really just moderate Democrats. I really do believe that they are. I've been saying this since the early aughts when I was criticizing things like No Child Left Behind and TARP and all of these other things, all problems caused by big government. If you have problems that are caused by big government, you don't create more government to fix the problems that more government was created and then to deal with and then made it worse or created more. It just doesn't make any sense. So I go back to what the vice president, and I think we have this audio, the vice president speaking over the weekend, and he was talking about Huey Long. And that kind of stuck out to me just a little bit, because I thought, wait a minute, Huey Long? This is cut three. Listen.
1: The great Southern populist, probably most of you in the room don't know who I'm talking about, but he's an interesting guy, kind of a crazy guy. His name was Huey Long, and he once said, every man a king was the goal of his political program. But no man is a king if their castle is under siege by criminals. No man is a king if they can't take their family out to dinner without being mugged or having their
0: car. So the difference in what he was talking about here is he thinks that he was setting this up to basically say this is, you know, also kind of a government, what the one of the things that the government should be doing is being involved in making every man a king. Now, a quick thing on Huey Long. I have no idea why he is now being cast as some sort of model for the right. And I had people trying to argue with me, actually a friend of mine over the weekend, saying, well, you know, he criticized FDR. He criticized FDR, Huey Long criticized FDR, because FDR wasn't leftist enough for Huey Long. He didn't think the New Deal went far enough. I think the New Deal is one of the greatest, most abysmal policies next to Obamacare, etc. He literally argued, Huey Long literally argued that the New Deal was far too conservative and austere, that this was something that was just, it was too austere. It didn't do enough. I mean, this was a guy, he wanted, instead of saying the New Deal, Huey Long promoted the whole quote unquote share our wealth. That was like what he, that was his version of FDR's New Deal. And Long didn't think that Roosevelt was allowing enough government intervention as it relates to regulating and, for the lack of a better way to say it, minding business in America. So absolutely disastrous. He literally believed, Huey Long literally believed what Elizabeth Warren and Bernie Sanders believed. By the way, these are also two people that Vance has praised, which I don't know why. I'm not, look, I don't have a dog in the fight of 2028, much to the chagrin of people who would love to use that to invalidate my legitimate observations here. So it's not my issue. Candidates need to speak articulately, and they need to stop stunting with stupid nonsense like this. This is ridiculous. This is a guy who literally called for capping your salary, or not even salary, your personal worth, your net worth at $3 million. He believed what Obama believed. That sometimes you made just enough, you made too much money. You've made just enough money. Remember when Obama said that towards the end of his term? This is also something that Bernie Sanders has said. At some point, you've made enough money. They really literally believed in capping your entire wealth at like $3 million, I think it was. And anything that was over $3 million, Huey Long believed in confiscating that. He actually believed in income confiscation. You think the IRS is bad? This guy believed that any wealth, and there was no nuance. He's not talking about just stocks, or he's talking about everything you're worth. Realized in that it should be seized. If you are valued and your future value is over $3 million, it should be seized. That's insane. Why are we holding this guy up as some sort of, oh, because he used the tactic of populism. And again, I will remind you, populism is not a set of beliefs. Populism is a tactic, which is why the left can be populist and the right can be populist. It is a tactic, and too much of it, just like anything, ends up being negative. This was a guy who he believed in all of the free stuff that Bernie Sanders and Elizabeth Warren believe in. He believed in free health care for everyone, free education at all levels, free everything. He believed in redistributing the wealth. That was his whole radical share the wealth program. So why are we promoting someone who was to the left of FDR, someone who I would even argue was more leftist than Elizabeth Warren? I can't even believe I'm saying this. Someone who was basically the original Bernie Sanders. He was a socialist. Absolutely. He was so far left. Huey Long, again, was to the left of FDR. So why in the world are we celebrating this guy like some sort of admirable American icon? Because he had a big, boisterous personality? Seriously? He was born into money. He grew up in money. He was a Nepo baby. Huey Long was a Nepo baby. It's like Mam Dani immediately going from money to public sector. That's Huey Long. Why are we celebrating this? And why is it being celebrated in Ohio, for crying out loud? It's just the weirdest thing. I mean, I think that there are probably other examples of populists that could be used without having to drag this one up from the muck. No, I am absolutely not a fan of Huey Long at all. Because as a constitutional conservative, that is completely antithetical to everything I stand for. I'm working on this huge piece that is getting into the post-liberal and classical liberal fight that we're having. Because that's what this is. Maybe you don't necessarily realize it, but that's what this is. This is post-liberalism is the absolute opposite of Tocqueville's classical liberalism, right? Post-liberals reject radical individual autonomy. They believe that too much individualism erodes, what's that magical phrase that we've been hearing a lot about? The common good. They think that too much individualism and a neutral government erodes the common good. Why would you have a neutral government when the state power state power can force so much virtue? That's a great thing, right? The state can force virtue because that's never been proposed before. So Tocqueville, Washington, and others believe in classical liberalism, that if you have a state that can force virtue, or even, let's just say, cultivate virtue, that's a state that can crush liberty. This is one of the classic things that we really railed against in the Tea Party days. Post-liberalism favors the buzzy phrases that we talked about Friday, like ownership society and compassionate conservatism, which has all been refined to, quote, the common good. That's the new parlance of our current era. It's the sugar on the pill of central planning. So I look at this. I was just amazed to see this, to see this guy being celebrated in the way that he was by the Vice President of the United States. I mean, he was literally nicknamed the Karl Marx of hillbillies, guys. Although he was never a hillbilly, that was appropriated because he grew up on a sprawling estate in Louisiana. Hardly a hillbilly. He pursued such big government agendas. He wanted to tax the rich, redistribute all their income, and he also believed in the guarantee of a minimum income. That is Huey Long. This is not up for debate. This is who he was. He's on the record as this. I mean, good night. Why are we celebrating this? The Karl Marx of hillbillies. It just doesn't make any sense. And further, this guy, he was the nickname Kingfish, as you know. It's a great nickname, but still, This is a guy, again, he also guaranteed homes, minimum income, free college, lifelong pensions. And he was a huge, huge believer in centralized power at the federal level. You tell me if you think that that sounds like a Republican. You tell me if you think those policies lead to results that are America first. Because they don't. In fact, they have disastrous consequences. And we've seen it already. FDR was a disaster. Imagine more to the left of FDR. So this idea that this is like a guy who should be praised is just mind-blowing to me. And I'm very concerned about this, admittedly, as we go into midterms and as we go into 2028. Because, and I had this kind of bust up over the weekend with a couple of folks. This is literally everything the Tea Party opposed. Hook, line, and sinker. The whole, every bit of it, chapter and verse, every bit the Tea Party opposed. Central planning, the consolidation of things at the federal level, the expansion of the entitlement state, the expansion of government powers, trying to expand the enumerated powers, everything that the Tea Party opposed. Now it's being repackaged and resold as quote unquote post-liberalism. Post-liberals are aghast at being accurately defined as this. But the real point of it is they do not think that the government should be a neutral presence. They think it should be an active participant. And they believe in all of these things. We've got a lot more on the way as we roll. Our partners that help bring you the program. 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
12: Because, of course, in this dystopian social media era, everything is a conspiracy. Nothing is real. Bad things don't happen. Every real story is just fed slop. The real story is some convoluted, nefarious plot by the Jews.
13: What? That's so crazy.
12: Whatever the opposite of Occam's razor is, that's TikTok. We have lost our damn minds. I really think that COVID fried people's brains and that they've simply never recovered. We were gaslit to hell, of course. Tony Fauci, Dr. Tony Fauci, funded the development of the virus. He lied about the lab leak.
14: So it came from a wet market in the same place where there's this huge lab that does all the kind of development of exactly what this thing is. That's some coincidence.
12: They lied about the threat to kids. They locked everyone down.
15: I wear a mask to school. I wear a mask to school.
12: It was like some horrendous globalized Stanford prison experiment. Our institutions completely eviscerated their own reputation and dignity. Gavin Newsom locked us down and then had a fancy dinner with friends at the French Laundry. The science told us that if you went paddleboarding alone in the middle of the ocean, you needed to be arrested for killing grandma.
16: Yeah. We all remember this. I was telling the guys on break that I really think that Spencer Pratt and this, as we approach this whole post-Trump era in the Republican Party, that he may have the best formula organically of that candidate to transition from Trump's personality to something different. Because Pratt's just being Pratt. That's how he's always been. And he's right about all of this. By the way, you know who Fauci reminded me of? And we'll come back to what Pratt was saying. But Fauci, do you guys remember the movie The Burbs? Do you all? If you've never seen this movie, it is your homework.

0: this week. I demand everyone see it. It has Tom Hanks, Carrie Fisher, Bruce Dern, who is the best character and is hysterical in this film. It is hysterical, and it's kind of like a whodunit sort of. But there's a doctor. It's the crazy neighbors, the Klopeks, next door to Tom Hanks and his family. And it's the brother, Dr. Werner Klopek. That is who Dr. Fauci reminds me of. I kid you not. I'm so right about this. We have our second hour coming up. We've got the latest with Iran's D-Day and so much more. Stick with us.
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4: From ABC News, I'm Stephanie Officer. Nevada's Hawk Fire now burning across more than 15,000 acres. The National Guard has been deployed. ABC's Melissa Adan is there.
5: This is not far from downtown Reno. Really, we are at the heart of Reno. You just go out about 15 minutes. Those are the immediate first roadblocks that officials have set up. The National Guard is here. They're pushing out so many people because they had 45,000 people that were ordered to evacuate. Then more than 40,000. So we're looking at almost 100,000 people that had orders either to evacuate or to be prepared to evacuate.
4: President Trump escalating his trade war with Canada. ABC's Rachel Scott at the White House.
6: Talk about a tit for tat between the U.S. and Canada. Look, this is one of our largest trading partners. Obviously, it's our closest ally right to the north. President Trump imposed that 50% tariff on about $20 billion worth of Canadian goods. Canada's vowing to respond. President Trump now says that he'll slap 50% tariffs on Canadian car parts, cars, trucks, and steel. And Mark Carney is now saying that he's going to announce even more tariffs, retaliatory tariffs, this morning.
4: The parents of Alex Preddy, the 37-year-old Virginia nurse killed by a federal agent in Minneapolis in January, speaking out on ABC's Good Morning America Tuesday morning. Michael and Susan Preddy.
7: We watched it on TV, and it's like, that's our son. That's Alex. And they killed him. No one called us. No one.
8: we still haven't heard from him.
7: Yeah, that's how we found out.
4: After meeting much backlash and stewing in hot water over a kid's Halloween costume appearing to depict blackface and racist minstrel show imagery, Target is out with an apology. The retailer is saying in part, quote, as a company, we got this wrong and we are deeply sorry. We know this is especially hurtful for our black guests, team members and partners. Target's statement went on to say it won't happen again. 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
9: 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I've been surfing here since I was a kid. Now, seeing my grandson out on the water, it means everything to me. Watching him and taking in the blue waves, the sea breeze, the blurry horizon.
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4: American cattle farmers say they're disappointed in President Trump's decision to let foreign beef enter the U.S. without tariffs for the next 90 days. Nebraska farmer Scott Thompson says with everything going on in the last year with tariffs, the Iran war, and other global supply issues, it's been hard for the industry to keep up.
11: It seems like every time we get this, like, economic opportunity where we're going to make money, the rug gets pulled out from underneath us. Yeah. And it seems like that's what's going on right now.
4: Trouble this past weekend for one of the NFL's big wigs. ABC's Trevor Ault explains.
12: The billionaire owner of the San Francisco 49ers arrested in a prostitution sting at an Ohio trailer park. Court records say Jed York was taken into custody in East Palestine Sunday at 9:35 a.m., with authorities saying he responded to an ad placed by an undercover agent on a prostitution website arranging sexual activity for $140. Police say York agreed to meet up at that trailer park and was arrested there with the phone he allegedly used to respond to the ad.
4: York pleaded no contest Monday after spending a day in jail and paying a $1,150 fine. Syria's president celebrated the announcement from Secretary of State Marco Rubio. He's lifting the country's designation as a state sponsor of terrorism, saying Syria is shaking off a dark burden and tearing out a painful chapter of his past to embark on a path of development, reconstruction, and rebuilding. Stephanie Officer, ABC News.
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0: And I'm going to say it, it's going to make people mad, but it's true. I'm not going to avoid telling the truth to make people easier in their apathy. And I think, honestly, any other programmer, if they were smart, would be talking about it as well. Because there's a monumental shift that's taking place.
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0: Greetings and salutations. Happy Monday to you. It is I, your lovable curmudgeon, Dana Lash, sitting here in the hellacious hot summer furnace that is the late Texas August. It's 11,000 degrees. Can I just add that when it was this hot back in Missouri, they were up and canceling classes, Kane. If it got that hot, sometimes the ACs got old Fox Senior High School. They were going real hard, but sometimes it wouldn't go hard enough. Just saying. So welcome back. All right. Economic D-Day. Ooh, Scott Bessent is going to get to punch somebody else. I mean, rhetorically, somewhat speaking. So the latest, and we talked a little bit about this Friday, and actually Carol Roth brought up a little bit of this, so you can go back and look at the, she brought this up in passing on Friday. So as it is, Iran's currency, it's a slump, and it's setting the stage for what Trump is calling economic D-Day. How many of you think that Scott Bessent is sitting in his office right now in a coral suit, just grinning snottily? I do. The Iran's currency, the rial, has devalued substantially against the U.S. dollar. Inflation's crazy. And I think this is part of, now let's explore this for a minute, part of the approach to crush Iran without actually having to fire a shot and escalate the furor further. Now, Scott Bessent is speaking right now. Can we listen in on some of this? Because he's exactly what we're talking about. I kind of want to know a little bit of this. He's up there right now laying this out. Head of Treasury, And Iran, in the meantime, is warning of seismic retaliation. What are you going to do? Really, what are you going to do? What do you have left? So maybe the pause and the going and the pause and the going, maybe that's a strategy of the administration. There's one thing that I know is that Trump has been more consistent on Iran than I think almost any other issue ever in his whole platform. So that's why I am more inclined to give him a wide berth on benefit of the doubt here, because he has been super consistent. And I feel like the only time that he would pause with Iran is for something better. This is Scott Bessin. Let's just peek in. Right, this is live. Let's just listen in real quick.
19: Speed with which we pursue them. As I speak, Treasury's Office of Foreign Assets Control is also sanctioning over 60 entities, individuals, and vessels around the world that enable the Iranian regime to procure illicit nuclear and missile technology, conduct cyber operations, and generate oil revenue. This is a sustained campaign to collapse every last option for Iran. Let there be no ambiguity as to the position of the United States. An economic engagement of any kind with this murderous regime will expose those responsible to the full reach of American power. For decades, this regime has drawn strength from a calculus that regards Iranian retaliation as certain and American enforcement as negotiable. Under President Trump, that era is over. To the ordinary soldiers supporting this regime, as more and more of your paychecks stop or are supposedly just delayed, ask whether your commanders are leading your country to triumph or to ruin. And recall that the Berlin Wall fell when ordinary soldiers decided not to shoot at their own people. And to those who enable Tehran, do not discount the cost of testing Washington's resolve. No nation should expect to enjoy the rewards of our system while helping those who seek to destroy it. It is now a time for world leaders to make a decision between prosperity and isolation, peace and terror, America and Iran. The campaign we begin today will gather force with every day that follows, and it will not end until this regime stands alone. With that, I welcome your questions. David from Reuters.
20: Hi, thanks, XJ. One of the most powerful tools you have at your disposal is the ability to impose secondary sanctions on banks and financial institutions that facilitate transactions for Iran. Chinese banks have often been talked about being targeted, but we don't see any of those institutions targeted here. Is that something that is coming in this campaign, or is the very delicate trade truce with China something that could prohibit you from, you know, going that far and taking that very big step?
19: We want to make clear to here today that no one is above the reach of U.S. sanctions, that if they facilitate transactions and are part of the ecosystem that turns Iranian oil into money, into repression, they will be targeted. We find that the best way to engage with countries is through quiet diplomacy, and we are level setting with every country to tell them our expectations. We know who they are, they know who they are, so when the hammer of U.S. Treasury actions falls upon them, they will have no one to blame but themselves. So, Richard from CBS.
21: Thank you, sir. Thank you. You said the president is calling world leaders with specific asks and that there is a defined timeline. Who is he calling, and what are the asks?
19: We're not going to name names. We've already seen some results, and that I am confident the president, as you all know, is quite persuasive, and we are following his calls up with calls from visits and calls from the State Department and from the U.S. Treasury expecting them, or telling the leaders and the countries and the entities

0: exactly what we expect and the timelines, and I would expect that very quickly, if they do not respond, then you will see the ramifications of their actions.
1: Can you say how far the timelines are?
0: Again, I'm not going to set timelines, but we do not have infinite patience here. Jennifer?
2: Thank you so much, Mr. Secretary. Jennifer Schonberger with Yahoo Finance. You just said moments ago that no one is above U.S. sanctions. What specific secondary sanctions or penalties is Treasury prepared to levy against Chinese banks and shipping firms if they do not comply? And then secondly, as you look to take these unprecedented sanctions, you've also said that as the Iran conflict fades and oil prices recede, that will help bring down long-term bond yields. In the meantime, you have mentioned your toolkit, and I'm curious if you are looking at reducing auction sizes for longer-term dated Treasury debt going forward, and what other actions you may consider from that toolkit.
0: Yeah, well, why don't we work backwards? We issued the quarterly refunding announcement 2.5 weeks ago. We are going to continue with our regular program of auctions, so you will be hearing from us again at the beginning of next quarter.
3: So we're going to dive into this here coming up at the bottom of the hour, because Stephen Yates, who is with Bessent's team right now, is going to join us. And this, so with Yates being there, you know what that signals? With our guy Yates being there, what does that signal, Kane? What does that tell you?
4: Oh, yeah. China is definitely a focus in some of this.
3: Mm-hmm. If they got Yates involved, that means that this is absolutely a hit on China, which goes into this New York Times piece. And by the way, if you are a subscriber over at Chapter and Verse, my newsletter at Substack, I'm going to throw this. It's an archived link, so it's going to look weird when you click it, but that's, I'm getting you around the paywall. So, but I want you to read it because it's incredibly informative. It gets into how China has really been trying to do everything it can to defy all of these other economic measures that the Trump administration has so far taken, whether it's with Venezuela, whether it's now with the Strait of Hormuz in Iran, and whether or not Iran sees it as tenable to be able to survive. Remember, do you guys know the percentage of oil that Beijing gets from Iran? 80.
5: It's
3: 80? 80%. Ooh, that's 80%. So what they're looking at doing, not just in terms of maybe throttling the distribution of the crude supply, is also everything that they can to strip away, because it's heavily discounted for China. So they're looking at how they can heavily strip away all of the discount for China, which then is going to raise their overall national import costs, and it's going to be a bomb in their markets. So it's incredibly smart. And what Bessent has said, and actually he said this, let me pull this up a little bit earlier. He had actually, he actually tweeted how he was talking about how they've had their military capabilities dismantled, et cetera. But what this is to, they're looking at every economic lifeline that Iran has. And one of the biggest ones is to China, and they're going to sever it. So it is as much about limiting Iran's ability to just jack with the energy market as much as it is to limit China's expansionism. And for whatever reason, and I don't understand why, we still have segments of the population that don't realize that the biggest geopolitical foe we have is China. China and Russia approach things differently. China, Russia, and Iran approach things differently. And this is really old. I mean, at this point, they're using them as like feudal peasants. China is. Russia's China's number two now. And Iran is similar in terms of any way that they can influence to help jack with the energy market, right? So there's a lot. Oh, they were paying well below market price. Well below. well below market price. So cutting them off with Venezuela.

0: cutting them off and stopping their expansionism with Panama, cutting them off of Venezuela, and then doing this as well. This is huge. Incredibly significant. We're going to continue to monitor this Q&A. I think you're going to get more insight on what's coming next with Iran from what Bessent is saying here than you will from any talking head this week. So pay very close attention. We're going to have some of his some of the choice stuff, some of the choice quotes from this. We'll have that up for you on the newsletter a little bit later, because this has been such, I mean, it's been such a presence as a topic in the show every single day because it's huge news. You're going to get more of an idea as to what's to come and what to expect from this than anything else. And honestly, this is, Bessent's so good at this. So he's taking questions right now. We're going to monitor it, and anything good that we think that you need to know about immediately and not just later in the newsletter or tomorrow, we'll share with you. In the meantime, as we roll towards headlines, our partners, our friends over at Chapter, because Medicare is just confusing on purpose. I can't even imagine like going through Medicare with how ridiculous the plans are. And so this is why so many people, because it's confusing on purpose, so many people end up in the wrong plan, overpaying, and yet undercovered. You really have to find somebody truly on your side. This matters to explain all of this and cut through the confusion. So this is where Chapter comes in. So Chapter, they're not just selling you on a couple of companies, right? 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
13: And now, all of the news you would probably miss. It's time for Dana's Quick Five.
0: Okay. Ooh, I distracted myself with a shiny little headline. So Paramount, the studios, is now apparently in advanced discussions to establish a new headquarters in a major studio in Texas. And I was like, that would be great to bring to Dallas. But no, everybody wants to go to the purple hellhole that is Austin. Everybody wants to go to Austin for some reason. Don't know why. So now apparently they're looking at the Reed's article. Blue Bonnet Business Center, which is a 415,000 square foot facility that could be converted for offices and sound stages. So apparently no final commitment has been made yet, but that's apparently under serious discussion. This is not the first time that I've heard this either, by the way. Not the first time. Buck Cherry, you guys remember that band? I interviewed that lead singer once way back in the day. I know, when I ran my own little music website. So the tour bus was involved in a fatal multi-vehicle highway accident, but apparently the band members and crew are all safe and unharmed. So that's how many, that's like man, I don't like the odds of that. Like, always a bus accident, and then you end up like Randy Rhodes is killed or something. You know, just, oh, is there a way we cannot have, oh, it just makes me nervous. Let's see. Apparently,

0: are apps that will slow your texts down.
1: Yeah.
0: Or just don't answer it. If I get a text and I'm busy, I'm just not going to answer it until I have the moment. And sometimes if I don't want to answer it, I just don't answer it. You know, you can do that. Not everybody vying for your a percentage of your attention market deserves it, right? Tarantula migration season in New Mexico. Woo! I did not know that this was a thing. I really don't want to read this headline, but apparently it's a big bad thing, and all the tarantulas are going on their annual migration, and they're finding honeys, and they're on the move in New Mexico, and it's really just, I can't say. Stephen Yates coming up. 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
5: ABC News, I'm Stephanie Officer. The Hawk Fire in Nevada now burning across more than 15,000 acres. The National Guard is there while firefighters try to save homes from the fast-moving flames. ABC's Melissa Adon in Reno.
6: Jennifer Alvarado had to scramble when she got the call to evacuate her young daughter on that cot, still in her cheerleader uniform.
7: The Red Cross has been amazing, but we all want to go home.
5: In an exclusive interview with ABC News, Austin Metcalf's father, Jeff, says he does not believe Carmelo Anthony's conviction and prison sentence can bring his family justice. This after a judge denied Carmelo Anthony's request for a new trial in the fatal stabbing of his then 17-year-old son at a Texas high school track meet. Metcalf saying he got handed a life sentence along with the rest of his family. Now 19-year-old Anthony was convicted of murder in June and sentenced to 35 years behind bars. This is ABC.
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0: Welcome back to the program. Dana Lash with you. We're at the bottom here of this second hour. This is already happening so quickly. Well, part of it was we were listening to Treasury Secretary Scott Bessent. I was waiting for him to punch someone just because I have come to not just secretly hope for it, but to expect it. But he did rhetorically punched Iran by announcing the way that Trump puts it, it's Iran's D-Day, economically speaking. And as I was explaining, I think this gives a lot of insight into POTUS's strategy of stop, go, stop, go. But also, it's more than just about the limitations of Iran's chaos. It's also about limiting the expansion of China. And considering that they get 80% of their oil from Iran, now they're going to have to rely on Russia. Venezuela's out. That's where they were getting a lot of the super sludge from. But these promises that Bessent is delivering, I mean, could this be the thing that collapses Iran? POTUS said that they were collapsing. For this, let's go to our very good friend. He's on an hour earlier with us, and it's perfect timing, too. Stephen Yates, at Steve Yates on X, senior research fellow at the Heritage Foundation. He's an expert on all things China. He was communicating with the Bessent people. We'll just put it like that. But he also has a brand new podcast, which I love this name, Nation States with Yates, which you can download on Apple, Spotify, and wherever else you get podcasts. He joins us now via video. My good friend, so what can we expect? What is Bessent actually, what do we know with any specificity of what he's going to do? And how badly is this going to affect China? I mean, we hear that Iran's currency, the rial, is just plummeting. What's going to be the outcome from this?
21: Well, Dana, I think this is an important contribution to what I think has been what I would call a smart power approach to avoiding an Iraq 2.0, but also avoiding the mistakes of the past where we sort of put pressure with the purpose of trying to force negotiation. I think what the secretary was trying to clarify with this is not trying to push the regime to come back to the negotiating table, although they're welcome to give that a go. This is Operation Economic Outcast, and I love the byline of it, of zero leakage. So basically, zero leakage means, you know, they're really going to get cut off from the international financial system, and the administration, at least by the Treasury Secretary and his colleagues in the cabinet, are going to be going to countries and other entities and saying, look, you're going to have to make a choice. Are you going to allow for leakage? We want no leakage. And if you do, these penalties are going to apply to you just as much as they do to Iran. Mm-hmm. And I think that this is true maximum pressure that should genuinely cripple this regime quickly. They already don't have the ability to export from Karg Island. They are already in economic distress. And now, I think the way the secretary put it, those soldiers, sort of like at the end of the Cold War, they had to make a choice.

0: to keep taking orders, or would you rather stop shooting your own citizens and take a different course? And that's what the regular military in Iran needs to choose. We're going to leave aside the theocrats, maniacs, and special police. We don't expect them to bend. But to me, this could have happened earlier if I'd have had my druthers. They're also making clear that while they're not putting names and stuff out publicly, it's going to apply to everybody, which means it's got to go to that big country that you named and I will name in China. They have to stop being the Iranian regime's biggest enabler or face these consequences. I just say to the Treasury and everyone else, deliver, and I think this can work.
1: I was reading this headline, I think it was over at the New York Times, discussing how China still believes that it can resist these economic threats on Iran. Why? I mean, can it, or is that just posturing to as a way to maybe put the United States off of doing this if we think it's not going to have any kind of repercussions against China?
0: Well, two things I think we have to remember. You know it, and I just think the public needs to hold on to it. Autocrats, theocrats, the world's bad guys, whether they're Iran or in Beijing, they tend to say a lot. They talk a big game. And certainly the Iranians would try to throw a lot of shade our way through this whole process of how they're enduring and all that. Life sucks for them right now, and it's going to suck more. And I think with China, it isn't a picnic for them. There are sectors of their economy that are humming along. But the Chinese people don't need anyone to tell them that outside of the small percentage that are just humming along on the tech sector, it's not an easy life in China right now. The banking sector's in stress. The real estate sector's been in distress. They have a population that's going down, not up. And so they've got real, real challenges. This squeeze definitely affects them. And the last thing they can afford is to have key parts of their industry bounced out of the U.S. dollar financial system. So if Treasury delivers, China has to take this seriously. Hopefully the president stays firm. The biggest variable all of us have is when President Trump talks to Chairman Xi, is it our great relationship and everything's going along and he promised me this? Or are we going to put the bat to the ball and say, you know, they promised one thing. If they don't deliver, the bat's going to go on that ball hard.
1: Oh, yeah. And I mean, and this, goodness, does this, to you, should this explain to a lot of the American people who are, you know, wondering why is it that POTUS gears up and we move very quickly in Iran and then we stop, full stop, and then we wait for a while. And it seems that Iran kind of rebuilds and rearms itself. But is that really just laying the stage for what Bessent was announcing today? I mean, obviously, that's a huge part of the strategy. But it seems that for the one of the first times, it seems really like economic penalties first, more so than military with this. Is that, do you think that's a good way to explain that to folks who are wondering why does POTUS go stop, start?
0: Well, I just avoid trying to explain why the president does what he does. And I just sort of look at, does the ball move? And in a lot of ways, there's a part of his sort of mojo that I don't get in terms of how he is delivering on it. Mm. But then when I see the ball's moved, and it very well could be that in August, we are with better allies who are better positioned to impose more of this full expulsion of the Iranian regime from the international financial networks than we were at the beginning or even the middle of this campaign. And so we had the United Arab Emirates with a very categorical announcement of what they were doing. And believe me, there's a lot of Iranian finance and trade that was leaking through the Emirates over the many decades of Iran negotiations. And they've taken it very, very seriously now. That means that changes the narrative. This isn't all President Trump. This isn't all Uncle Sam. There are key, very powerful financial allies in the region. That should affect London and other places. We can never make promises on where these nether regions of the establishment way of thinking will go. But we're in a much better position now. I just think that the line has to be drawn very clearly that all of these players have to also tell Beijing, we're not playing around. We want this problem stopped. And this is the way we avoid wider war. Mm. This is the way we put the clamps on terrorism and other uncertainty. And if you want that energy out of this region, you're going to be on our side for now. Otherwise, we have to close these financial doors.
1: Now, it keeps Iran from sucking up any kind of allies or empathy in the Middle East. And it also seems to neutralize China and Russia to an extent. I mean, except, you know,

0: You're getting, you know, China's getting energy from Russia. So, I mean, from what you're saying, it kind of sounds like this is sort of the approach that China maybe was hoping would not happen.
1: Right. And based on their experience, it hasn't happened in the past. They've always been able to negotiate wiggle room and exceptions. There's always been some greater strategic equity at play, why we couldn't put our foot down hard on North Korea, Iran, or other problems because we had some other bigger equity at play. But I just punctuate, even though I am now a proud member of Podcastistan, sort of. This also puts the lie to those who lied to your face, I say to America, that this approach to pushing down the Iranian regime was going to cost hundreds of thousands of American lives, was going to take us into years of war. By using truly economic nuclear weapons, we are avoiding the mistakes of the past in a way that allows America to still be strong, to still shape where things are going to go. And it basically ends what I think has been this false choice of appeasement and endless negotiation or quagmires in writing constitutions for other countries. And I think that is a major strategic down payment, regardless how this plays out.
0: Talk with our good friend Stephen Yates, who you can follow at Steve Yates on X. This, oh gosh, a couple of things here. Because we are going to have a Xi visit. That's going to be interesting to see how that goes. I mean, because after all
1: No
0: of this,
1: question.
0: So can we have another, are we going to be able to do something like POTUS did with Putin when he made him walk down the tarmac and it was almost like the Willy Wonka, like walking from the Willy Wonka, you know, factory out to the gates to meet all the kids that won the golden ticket and it was real awkward and he fell down and then they had the flyover overhead. Can we have something like that with Xi Jinping or is he too controlled? It's kind of a silly question, but I am fascinated.
1: I would certainly vote for that. And I pop popcorn. I love all that stuff. That's another one of those things that no one before Trump even tried. And I thought it was a home run trying to do that. I don't know that Winnie the Pooh can make his way sort of the way Pooty Poot did. Putin is a little bit puffy these days. So I don't know that he's in the best of health. But Xi, I don't know if you remember the walk through the secret forest in Zhongnanhai when he was showing President Trump the trees. She wasn't exactly setting any land speed records doing that either. So I don't know. The president's going to be welcoming him in Washington. We did just have a street race there. It'd be cool to do some fun stuff to show off America's 250th when she comes through in September. But I expect this will be more of one of the staged things where you have maybe some things in the South Lawn, maybe some things in the White House proper, because it's really going to be a one-day thing. Xi Jinping doesn't want to expose himself to too much negotiation on this trip. He's skipping the United Nations, just coming for
0: Interesting.
1: the visit.
0: Interesting. Very interesting. We're talking with our friend Stephen Yates. I wanted to ask you as well, because I'm sure part of the discussion is going to be the story that came out. I was reading from The Independent. The U.S. is demanding that China free a detained American this ahead of this September visit. Tell us a little bit about that. This scholar, a U.S. citizen, was wrongfully detained. A formerly classified U.S. citizen wrongfully detained following his arrest by Chinese authorities in June. And so human rights organizations are demanding that he be released. Is that going to be something that you think POTUS brings up?
1: He has a track record of bringing up individual cases, and this is one that's gotten some prominence. Now, I would say to fellow citizens, if you have maybe like present company said some uncomplimentary things to the commie leader of China, or if you belong to some organizations that that government has said they hate, like Falun Gong, and some other groups, don't go to conferences in China. Don't accept the invitation. Don't set yourself up to be taken. Doesn't mean the taking is right. And I think that the president can and should raise the case and demand that an American citizen be released. But I'd say, you know, whether you're engaged in commerce or academia or whatever, look, just don't play around with these guys at this point. They're not on our side. You don't need to go there to get your research done. The president's got a track record of raising Jimmy Lai. He raised another pastor that is an American citizen who's been released, Pastor Jin. So I expect he would keep that track record up in this particular matter.
0: Well, this is going to be fascinating to watch, and I cannot wait to talk with you after the Xi visit because I'm sure you're going to see a whole bunch of things that no one else picked up. Our very good friend Stephen Yates, and make sure you go check out his podcast, Nation States with Yates, Apple, Spotify, everywhere else at Steve Yates on X. Always so good to see you, my friend. Appreciate you.

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1: As always, thank you so much, Dana. Take good care.
0: You too. 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
7: Man, I love this place. I've been surfing here since I was a kid. Now, seeing my grandson out on the water, it means everything to me. Watching him and taking in the blue waves, the sea breeze, the blurry horizon?

0: before we could see Kaysen, the trauma doctor came in and said he needs to go to Shriners.
1: To survive a burn injury and to return to life unafraid and full of joy and be who you're supposed to be is what we strive to deliver to our patients. His injury was a big injury, and I think a testament to the care that we provide. He's fully functional. He's riding his dirt bike, doing all of the things that you would want him to do. I can't think of another system that has the impact on pediatric patients that Shriners Children's does.
2: I wouldn't do anything else.
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5: It's his life mission to make bad decisions. It's time for Florida Man.
6: All right, so there's some weird headlines. So an Orlando man, because we have a whole thing about the flock cameras, is accused of spray painting flock cameras across two counties. I know, Kane's like, this sounds like very what the French people did with the red light, or with the red light, with the, yeah, the red light cameras that they had. So a 43-year-old man apparently spray painted six of them green. Other flock cameras caught him. So now he faces felony charges for defacing the flock cameras. I mean, I don't think you should hurt other people's property because we aren't Marxists, so we do believe in property rights. However, I also don't think that being in public means that you're consenting to having everything recorded. However, I also simultaneously believe that there are a lot of misunderstandings about flock. However, I'm still not a fan of them because I just don't think that me being in public is consent. Do you know what I mean? It's just weird. I don't like it. I'm just weird about it. Because some people are like, Dana, you just don't. This is a whole other topic of debate. They're like, Dana, you just don't understand the cameras. I'm so tired of jackasses who are dumber than me telling me that I don't understand something that I clearly do. And I get very violent over this and can articulate better. Just because I disagree with someone's level of comfort about being surveilled does not mean that I don't understand how the surveillance works. Good grief.
7: And by the way, a government entity using my money to spy on me? Also, not a huge fan.
6: Yeah, sorry. I'm not a big fan of that. I don't know. I get weird about it. Well, that's another discussion. Hold up, because we're getting all mad about it right now. I can tell. We're both working ourselves up. I didn't know you could do this. Okay. So a man ordered a whole cooked gator off of Facebook Marketplace in Florida, quote, found that sucker in his backyard. That's the quote. I didn't know you could do that, but I guess so. Gabriel Rivera, he's a social media foodie, and he likes trying local delicacies. So he literally got an alligator platter from Facebook Marketplace. Okay. I don't know that I would just like order something off Facebook Marketplace. Yeah, because apparently he parked in this Tampa neighborhood and this man approached his vehicle, his arms loaded up with a huge pan of foil wrapped food. And he goes, special order for you, slid it into the driver's side window. And it was literally a full on gator, head and teeth, basted in bright red barbecue sauce. And he got it all. Okay, I am not going to just like order food randomly from someone's house that I ain't seen on Facebook. I don't even do buffets, y'all, because I get weird about it. I don't eat from a kitchen I ain't seen. It's just my rule. Would you feel comfortable doing that? That's the actual big story. Not that it's gator, it's that he ate.
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0: identification, police issued an arrest warrant on a charge of assault and battery with a dangerous weapon with serious bodily injury for Karen Solomon last Friday. Michelle Franzen, ABC News.
1: A 5-year-old detained by immigration authorities last week in Texas while on his way to a soccer game the day before he was supposed to start kindergarten will be deported with his father to Mexico. Kate Lincoln Goldfinch, the attorney representing Victor Martinez Nieto and his son Liam, said on Instagram the family is choosing to self-deport to avoid separation and prolonged detention. Stephanie Officer, ABC News.
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7: And I'm going to say it, it's going to make people mad, but it's true. I'm not going to avoid telling the truth to make people easier in their apathy. And I think, honestly, any other programmer, if they were smart, would be talking about it as well. Because there's a monumental shift that's taking place.
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7: Welcome back to the program. Ladies and gentlemen, we are at the top of this third hour. Always good to be with you, getting you set up for the rest of your week. And you can also, if you miss anything in the first 2 hours, don't forget we do have the podcast that you can download. And then we also have Facebook, YouTube, and then my Substack, Chapter and Verse, because I've got some stuff that I've been working at putting together. We're going to have that'll publish this week. So you can always go and find some good stuff there. Okay, so where to start? Because we've been discussing, we went over all of the D-Day with Iran. We've jumped into that. There's still a few things that I want to get you, like the data center thing. The data center issue. This is, so let me pull this story up. In Wisconsin, this is actually upending a swing state race. This is a crazy story. You have a Republican gubernatorial candidate that is really looking at Wisconsin voters, their opposition to data centers, and now they think that with the polling, this might be one of the most potent issues that they have in the state. They have 2/3 of Wisconsin voters have an unfavorable opinion of data centers. 79% say that companies that build the facilities should be required to compensate communities for lower utility bills and taxes. And they did 1,434 registered voters. So it's a pretty solid survey. And this isn't the only survey of its kind that I've seen. There have been numerous ones showing that, I mean, people are really, there's a definitely a super concern. A fear, maybe? I mean, how would you do it? I guess a fear. Yeah,
9: the power situation shouldn't be an issue. Trump, and I'm going to drop this in Slack for you, because it was just about a week ago that he talked about this again, where he's allowed that these data centers, the companies behind them, can actually build their own power generators on the property, and they can sell back that electricity, lowering the cost for the neighborhood in that. So I don't think they're addressing this properly.
7: This is like one of the worst PR fumbles I've ever seen. Like, people are fine with coal. They're fine with nuclear power, like, right in their backyard. But with data centers, I'm not against data centers.

0: structures. I'm just against stupid development, period. What people need to realize is that the same laws that govern development in your area are still applicable to data centers. In my area, we've had to be super proactive because we've had to dodge three bad developments. One of them is really bad. And you just, it's the same, all of the same zoning, all of the same regulation, everything is still applicable regardless of whether it's a data center or not. So people just need to realize that it requires you to be plugged in if you don't want this here, or if you want your city council to reconsider the area still maybe in your town, if you want to like net some of that revenue. I mean, they, depending on the companies building them, and usually because people are like, well, who's building these, who's building the data centers? Well, depending on the company that's using it, it's that particular company. I mean, you also have to realize that if you're using Netflix, if you're using Facebook, if you're on your phone, all of that is data center. Now, the reason why there's so many now that are being proposed is because AI and also quantum computing, there's a lot. And by the way, these data centers are just going to get smaller and smaller too. That's the other thing I don't think people realize, especially with the advent of quantum computing and how this progresses. The downside to the big, one of the biggest downsides for the data centers to me, and Kane, tell me what you think about this, is I don't want a bunch of empty buildings later, right? Yeah. It's like a very back rooms feel.
1: No, you're right. You're right. That would be creepy.
0: Because that's really, I mean, ultimately, the size of the data center is a temporary thing. And I think that that's going to progress relatively quickly. Everything's going to shrink down. And then you're going to have like all, you don't want like a little ghost town to development center. That's my only concern. I'm not against them. I just think that it needs to be done smart and the best way that it can benefit the community. There's no like data center cabal that's building them. I mean, it's like respective companies that are building them. But the way that this has been, I'll put it like this. It is very hard for me to get angry at people who are hyper against data centers or pass judgment on them because they're reacting to what they've been told. And it's not all TikTok slop, guys. A lot of it is horrific PR that is coming from this industry. I don't know what they're thinking. It is some of the worst. I mean, this should be, honestly, this should be a home run. Like, for instance, let me pull this up. So in one area, this was a U.S. poll. There was a 60-point swing on the issue in 6 months. This came out the beginning of August. That's how quickly, tribally, for the lack of a better word, this is going. Like people are saying, oh, it's going to strip the community, et cetera, which isn't the case really. So here's one thing that people need, a truth that people need to consider. Some of the biggest opposition to data centers, and people like Jordan Schachel and others have really zeroed in on this. A lot of it is foreign funded PSYOP. A lot of it is literally like foreign entities that are trying to amplify fears on social media to make you think that it's a majority, which they want. They fake it till you make it. They want to make it a majority. They were talking about Data Center Alley, which is a tech hub in Northern Virginia. It's like in Loudoun County, and they handle a massive amount of internet traffic, right? And the opposition to this, kind of, maybe it was like a decade ago, there's a couple of really good threads about this that get into, this county is also apparently one of the richest counties in the country, which I was not aware of that. You have to look at data centers as an industrial opportunity. And so in these areas, and I've actually gotten emails from people who live like in Loudoun County and these areas, and they said that they've been able to really make this work for their area. Although here's one of the big differences that I've seen from those counties compared to others is that these people are hyperactive in local politics, and they wanted these centers, even over a decade ago, they wanted things to be built in certain ways, and they really kept the pressure on as it related to zoning and no changes, no mission creep, none of that. And as a result, they were able to get something that works for them and works for the businesses that are actually adding to the tax base. Now, a lot of this is internet companies. It handles a lot of internet data, a lot, you know, a lot of those things. So a lot of the objections that people raise, I think, are really good objections. And there are answers to these objections. Absolutely. But the problem is I don't think a lot of these companies are doing it's almost like they looked at data center messaging as an afterthought. And I don't think that they really understood how much of a lightning rod topic this could be. But at the same time, you're not expecting these companies to understand, well, this is a NatSec issue now, so you better be prepared to handle the messaging on this. They just were not. Some people look at this as like a culture war proxy, and then you've got the climate activists, and then you've got the AI doomers and all of this. But I think that the issue about noise, the issue about water usage, the land use, which I think is my biggest thing because the water is recycled, et cetera, and the number of jobs created and the tax revenue that is earned from it are completely legitimate issues. They're hyper-local, but they're very legitimate. And every county is not going to be the same, even in Texas, where our governor, I would love to talk with him about this because I don't think every county is even the same. So Loudoun County ends up being kind of like this, you know, sort of, I guess, a blueprint of what to do and what not to do. The industrial base, especially for people who are going around the country right now and giving speeches about how we need to bring manufacturing back and we need to bring industry back to the United States, are some of the loudest people against the reindustrialization of America through this means. This is the new, Carol Roth said it when she was on the show. That this is, what did she say? This, how did she put it, Kane? This was the new, industrial revolution, in a way, is this. There, we have to be able to harness it, because if we do not, our geopolitical foes will, and they will control everything associated with it. That is what we do not want to happen. If you think it's bad, the outsourcing of jobs and the outsourcing of manufacturing now, just wait until we are in a position where all of this and data control is outsourced to China. And it is going to be so horrific, the country will change as you know it. So we've got to be very careful about this. You're going to have trade-offs as it pertains to land and water and, you know, revenue, all of that. And that's all completely fine. I just wish that people, that these companies would do a better job of articulating this to the communities, because I think that these concerns are legitimate. I know people right now, friends of mine, who are dealing with these issues right now. I have a friend who bought a ranch. They're a little older than us, but they're able to buy a ranch, and the goal is that when their kids are married and they have kids, they want to be able to have their grandkids and everybody have, either they all live there on the ranch like a compound, or they have a place where the family can get together for holidays and vacations. And they're literally out in the middle of nowhere. Well, then they just got a notice that there is now a proposed data center that's going to be in the sight line, right in the sight line of their house, like not even a mile away. Obviously, that's an issue because that's going to affect their property value. How it affects their property value is going to be a bigger question. And whether that adds to the population of an area they moved to because it was rural is a whole other question. These are totally legitimate concerns. This, of course, is also, I mean, you could replace data center with any other development. And it's a classic debate that's being had all over the country right now, especially in states like Texas, Tennessee, things like that. So also, and Kane, this is a good point that you made, because not every data center is the same, right, to your point.
1: Like, I don't understand what they do exactly. So if that was articulated, I think people would have their fears curbed a little bit. Like, is this specifically for social media? Is this just for the finance sector? Is this just for this area's businesses, right, to actually perform well digitally? So if they were to articulate these exact things that the data centers do, I think people could at least, you know, at least focus on the positives that might be beneficial for their community.
0: Yeah. Jordan Schachel had pointed out that they had polling of Americans who oppose data centers, and they have been, the stuff that they're polled on is exactly the sort of social media slop that is being amplified by these really weird accounts, like brand new accounts that keep popping up, and their videos are going viral because they're getting fed more into people's feeds. And all of the things that people are concerned about, I mean, they were looking at the increase in virality with these videos. The more that people watch these videos, and most of them are foreign, the increase in percentage of opposition based on the specific issues that the videos are discussing. Like, for one instance, there was a video that was citing one data center, and I want to say this one was in Illinois, and they were saying, oh, water usage, etc. But the reality is that they recycle water and they use like a nominal amount of resource. And in fact, I think it was a Walmart distribution center that ended up using more water than this data center did. And then there's all these different ways for cooling that I'm not even aware of. I was literally down a rabbit hole last night before I went to bed reading about the different cooling applications that can be implemented into data centers and how the idea that it's all water usage is actually outmoded. It's pretty antiquated because there are so many different ways now to do it. So there is a lot of bad information out there, and it is preying upon people's legitimate questions and concerns. And instead of answering them, I have no idea why this industry, which begs the question of why it's involved in, you know, technology and that in the first place, since it sucks out loud at all this stuff, that might not be a beg the question. That just might be observing the reality. But they should be doing such a better job at talking with local areas and talking with people in these towns and across America about this stuff. And you cannot get mad at the people for objecting to it when, I mean, you tell me, people in, and I'm, I know we got to get moving, but for all of you people in towns that are dealing with this issue, how many of these representatives from these companies that are proposing these data centers have legit come and met with you, or at all, instead of just meeting with city council or sending a developer to meet with the city council? I would reckon that, I would imagine none of them have, because I've only talked to one friend in a town here in Texas where they had one representative, not even someone that was like full-time affiliated with a company that came out and spoke about it. Not in my town. They haven't in my town. They've, we've only had people propose things to city council, but no one has made a good faith outreach in the community to hold like a town hall and legitimately answer these questions. That's what it's going to take. And you can't shirk that, because people are owed. They're being responsible citizens, and their civic involvement matters. We have a lot more on the way as we move. Our partners that bring you the program, it's our friends at Burn a Gun. Look, I will always tell you, I carry and I have no problem using lethal force to protect my life or someone else's life. But here's the thing. I know, like, parents of college kids, especially if you have daughters, it's kind of a little worrisome when they go from living in the dorm to maybe student housing right outside the campus, right? And they still have to walk to campus or still have to get to school, but they're under the age of 21, so they can't carry. And maybe, I don't know, maybe you don't want them to, I don't know. But long story short, they need to be able to have a way to defend themselves. And so this is not a replacement. It is an option to consider when your options are limited, or it's an option to have until you turn 21 and you can carry. And it's the Burn a Gun, specifically the CL, which stands for Compact Launcher. 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
3: 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A rare strain of the Ebola virus is suspected of causing at least 80 deaths in the Congo and Uganda.
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0: In the U.S., 1 in 5 children with cancer will not survive. 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
2: And now, all of the news you would probably miss. It's time for Dana's Quick Five.
3: All right, here's in the wrong section. So a masked man was accused of terrorizing people at the city center in Philly. He was identified. They said it was a Chucky-style mask. I'm like, have you all ever seen Chucky? Because that ain't Chucky. That's just like a fat baby mask. I don't even know what that is, but it's not Chucky. What is that from? It's from some movie, but it's not Chucky.
4: Yeah, I don't know.
3: Yeah, don't be doing Chucky like that. I mean, he's crazy, but... also, let's see. A freak badminton racket accident killed a 6-year-old, and now the family is suing. This is a horrific story. 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
7: He's at the 30, 20, 10, 5. It's a touchdown, Utah! Kalen Clay! Wait, the play is still alive. They're saying he let go of the ball before he crossed the goal line. And Oregon runs it back for a touchdown.
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9: ABC News, I'm Stephanie Officer. A Supreme Court decision late Monday on President Trump's attempt to limit mail-in ballots ahead of the midterms. ABC's Jay O'Brien.
10: The Supreme Court giving the green light to President Trump to implement parts of an executive order aimed at limiting access to mail-in ballots while the broader issue works its way through the lower courts. Inside that executive order, requiring the Department of Homeland Security to create a federal registry of registered and eligible voters, and also requiring that the post office only send out ballots to people on those government lists.
9: The Trump administration says they're launching secondary sanctions for countries they say do business with Iran. Treasury Secretary Scott Bessent.
11: I'm not going to set timelines, but we do not have infinite patience here.
9: Tuesday marks exactly 25 years since the world lost R&B songstress Aaliyah and 8 others in a tragic plane crash in the Bahamas. This is ABC News.
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3: Welcome back to the program. Dana Lash with you. You can listen across the country. You can watch the simulcast as well. One story that we wanted to check in on, especially with all of the discussion about the judicial moves regarding suppressors, and there's apparently some other things in the pipeline as well with NFA items. That's going to be for another day. I was thinking about our friend Carbon Mike, also known as Dexter Taylor. He was sentenced to 10 years in jail for a perfectly legal activity that's recognized by our federal government as being a hobbyist activity. He is a software developer. And I say this with the most respect on this adjective. He's a nerd. I mean, in the best way. I mean, he's a super smart dude. He's a software engineer. He's a firearms enthusiast. And he built them at home as a hobby, which is perfectly legal to do until recently in New York, which decided to flip the national law, which I think is a conflict. And that's something that's going to have to be determined in court at a later date. And they made it to where if you have a quote unquote ghost gun, then you're going to be just treated worse than the worst felon in the state. And so even though Dexter Taylor, a.k.a. Carbon Mike, never, ever even so much as took a single one of his own homemade firearms out of his home, ever. He never even fired them. In fact, the first time they were fired was when they were investigating to see if they were even workable when they were trying to lock him up. He had never intentions to sell any of them. So he was already fulfilling all the requirements of the federal statute. Didn't matter. They decided to throw him in jail anyway. I think it was a sham, his trial. The judge immediately discounted the Second Amendment, even so much as saying that the Second Amendment's not going to be cited in this courtroom. So I don't even know how that to me is a challenge for judicial bias right there. So he is in prison currently right now, a man that has no record, a father, a hobbyist, and he refused to take a plea deal to lessen his time served because he did not want to make any other Second Amendment practitioner an easier target. He joins us from jail by phone. Dexter Taylor, a.k.a. Carbon Mike, our good friend. How are you these days?
0: Dana, how's it going, my friend?
3: I would be better if you were out.
0: Me too. Absolutely. But you know something? It's fine. One is that if my family and my people outside are good, then I'm good in here. And second, sometimes you get lemons, you make lemonade, right? I'd rather be elsewhere, but since I'm here, I'm urging all my Second Amendment friends, all my Second Amendment warriors, all my patriots out there to use what is happening to me as a call to action. The action being, get out the conservative vote this November. That's the call to action. Because if you remember, and you remember, because you've been, you know, through my case a few times, you remember that the our friend, the Brooklyn DA, right, Eric Gonzalez, before I actually came to trial, what did he say? He said, we're going to make an example of Dexter Taylor. You know something? He's right. We are going to make an example of me. I am an example of why Democrats cannot be trusted with political power, ever. So, true. Conservatives, patriots, too much enthusiasts, you know, get out there in November, this November, and act accordingly.
3: For those listening, we're talking to our friend Dexter Taylor. I wanted to ask what, because I know that you had a lot of people, a lot of Second Amendment attorneys reaching out to you to figure out how to best maybe expedite freeing you. Where does that stand? Has the appeal been filed? And I know that there have been crowdfunding. We're going to put up the Gibson Go as well. What is the latest with your case?
0: Yes, ma'am. The good news is a couple weeks ago, our appeal was actually heard. It was filed last year. Right? The appeal has been filed. The brief has been filed. We're waiting to get on the docket. And a couple weeks ago, I actually heard from my lawyer. He has copies of my appeal doc to my family and one to me here. I'm looking at it right now. It has been heard. It has been heard. He actually appeared in court and argued my appeal. I need to synchronize with Kane so my mom can get you a copy because I definitely want you to read it. But in short, my legal team is very thorough. They preserved all our grounds of appeal, not just Second Amendment, but the numerous irregularities for my trial during jury selection, during the trial itself. You'll make your own decision, but the people who have read it have described the judge's behavior as, you know, over and above the Second Amendment business, have described their behavior as egregious, and I can't say I disagree.
3: Yeah. I mean, that's so, judicial bias. The woman said in the courtroom that she wanted to limit statements about the Second Amendment, but this was your Second Amendment that was literally on trial.
0: Well, that's right. And you know what's funny about that? I mean, this is, you and I know this about you know, progressives, liberals, the creatures of that sort, right? It's a very selective thing, right? Because of course, the Fifth Amendment is front and center, obviously. Like, I took the stand in my own defense, right? I didn't have to. Why didn't I have to? Right? Because that right is enshrined in the Fifth Amendment. You get what I'm saying? So it's just funny that, they kind of pick and choose. We had numerous discussions before my trial, about the speedy trial, requirements in the law and how much time had elapsed and so on and so on. So, well, why, you know, what an issue in state trial? Because that also is enshrined in the Second Amendment, right? Mm-hmm. So it's just interesting to me that this judge chose to be very selective about what rights mattered in the courtroom and what didn't. And let me be clear, It is true, like, to give her some grace, it is true, right, that the trial court juries are not supposed to consider constitutional matters when they're deliberating in a state trial court, in a state trial. That's true. But she went over above because it could have been handled with a jury instruction. What she did was she said, you know, you can't say Second Amendment in this courtroom. And, you know, when I took the stand in my own defense, when I talked about my interest in weapons science and I talked about, you know, what I've been doing, and the prosecutor asked me, well, do you have a permit? I said, yes, it's called the Second Amendment. Objection, strike it from the record. Right.
3: Oh, so my word.
0: That's, yeah. I mean, look, she was put there. She was put there to be a third prosecutor, and she did a magnificent job. I mean, she did an outstanding job of being a third prosecutor.
3: Wow. For those joining us, we're talking with our friend Dexter Taylor, a.k.a. Carbon Mike, an innocent man who is serving time in prison because New York, when they changed their law that regulates ghost guns, this was, you know, a hobbyist. This is a man who has, again, peaceable man and did nothing wrong. Never let anything that he made leave his home. He is just an engineer. And they decided to go at him for this and lock him up. And I remember, Dexter, they even changed the judge in your trial so as to avoid any kind of uncomfortable narratives that would have made it easier for them to convict you.
0: Changed the judge and changed the ADA, right? Both of those got switched out at the last minute and got the setup we got. It's interesting that the first ADA said to my lawyer in writing that, you know, if Mr. Taylor had applied for a permit, he would have passed the good moral character test. Prosecutor saying this. Right?
3: Yes. So, I mean,
0: this tells you, you know, it's clear, right? This is a political thing. It's obvious, right? You know, I've said multiple times before, right, that, you know, I think we should give the SWAT team. The only party that deserves grace here is the SWAT team, right? Because they're at the end of the decision chain, right? Once it's come down and the magistrate has rubber stamped the search warrant and this and that, it's like they just got to go in and do it. Okay, fine.
3: You know who doesn't deserve grace in your case? Right. And I want you to, because this is huge, and you made this point, and I think that this point is huge. The fact that you were legally making purchases, and it. And correct me if I'm wrong on this, Mike, but it was your credit card company that worked with the ATF and went behind your back to do this.
0: Oh, that's right. And not just did that, but also sent someone to testify against me in my trial. That's absolutely right. That's absolutely right. They, by the way, they closed my account long before I went to trial. They simply closed my account. They said, well, we're not going to, your account is closed. And then and when I called them up, I was like, well, what's the reason for the closure? Because I had a perfect payment record. We're not going to tell you, and there's no appeal to this decision. Goodbye. That was American Express. Yes. So you're absolutely right. But larger than that, you know, once New York State seized my devices, right? They've got my phone. They've got my computers. They've got this. They've got that. They have vast investigative powers, right? Once they've seen that this is not someone who's talking crazy on social media, this is not someone who's entertaining fantasy about jumping out against the government, this is not someone who's doing anything out of pocket, anything where even a Second Amendment person would say, should that person have a weapon? Nothing like that. Mm-hmm. They doubled and tripled down because this is a political program. They cannot allow it to be seen they can't allow law-abiding citizens, okay, to rest on our presumptive right to keep and bear arms in our homes. They can't allow that. It's just a dagger at the heart of their whole program. So this is what we have.
3: Correct. Last question for you here. I know that there have been some efforts, or some people have been talking about maybe trying to petition for executive clemency, but then, of course, that's Kathy Hochul, Democrat governor of New York. Have you heard from her office by chance? I know some have asked whether or not Trump can pardon you, but folks, this is a New York state case, not a federal case, so that's why that can't happen in that manner. But I know you. Is there any chance there for Hochul?
0: I mean, to be honest, I wouldn't ask. I mean, I'm just going to be honest with you. I wouldn't ask.
3: Yeah.
0: right? Mm. Well, I mean, because at this point, look, we know for a fact Letitia James knew about my case, okay?
3: Letitia
0: James knew Hope on me. Okay, so this is not some mystery of what's happening here. This is how it is supposed to work for these people. So I wouldn't even ask. Listen, here's what I would ask. I would ask, first of all, I would ask all of the Second Amendment organizations that are interested to go ahead and file amicus curiae briefs, right, on my behalf. I would ask those who are interested. First of all, I'm a member of NAGR. There was a ruling in federal court recently that said that organizations such as NAGR have standing when they sue on behalf of current members, just putting it out there, right? Mm. And then the last thing I'd say is, this, what is happening to me, should be a call to action everywhere in this nation, all 50 states. Conservatives, this is the plan for you. Do not worship your zip code. Don't be complacent, right? Simply because you live in a red state. That could change, as we all know. Get out there in November and act accordingly. That's what people should do to help me.
3: That and also the Give, Send, Go, which you haven't mentioned it. I will. I think people need to go to Give, Send, Go, Dexter Taylor, two-way legal fund, because all of this, it takes resources, and he needs those resources. And honestly, he's taken the brunt of this for everybody, so I think it's owed. Honestly, I think you don't warm your hands by the fire of another patriot. And I think that this is establishing a major precedent. And if people are smart, they'll see it. And they need to go to Give, Send, Go and donate to that legal fund. Dexter Taylor, a.k.a. Carbon Mike, we're going to continue following this and check in on you. I would love to see that. I know you were talking about having that, sending that document through your mom. And we'll look at what that appeal said.
0: Yeah.
3: But we're praying for you, my friend, because this is, you, for all the people that talk about injustice, this is the height of injustice. You should be out here free. This should not even be a thing, but such as it is. And so we're going to continue following along with it. Anything you need, you know, I mean, you, we'll get a hold of each other, my friend. But we're praying for you, and we need to get you out of there.
0: Absolutely. Listen, keep those prayers coming. They're very welcome. I need them. And that's it. All I want really, I mean, of course I want to be out of here, but aside, in terms of things that are in the power of your listeners to do, right, what they can do right now is spread the word, and what they can do in November is get out there and inflict maximum political damage on Democrats everywhere for what Democrats did in New York.
3: I'm into that. Dexter Taylor, a.k.a. Carbon Mike, his Gibson. Go and find it. Dexter, A2A Legal. We're going to make sure that it's linked up here as well. My good friend, we're praying for you. We will talk soon. Keep the faith in the fight. We'll be in touch. God bless you, my friend.
0: Thank you, sister. Of course. God bless.
3: All right. We'll talk soon. That's Dexter Taylor, a.k.a. Carbon Mike. That Gibson Go. We'll have the link up as well. I think throw it up in the lower third, and I'm going to link it. I'll also tweet it out. But I mean, this is one of the most egregious miscarriages of justice I think I've ever seen. This is just, it's just ridiculous. This man should be free. And for all the talk about whose lives matter and whose don't, no one seems to bring up the case of this innocent man whose life matters. And he's going to spend a decade of it unjustly behind bars just because he's a Second Amendment practitioner. We have more on the way as we roll into Today in Stupidity. Our partners, just like this, Alliance Defending Freedom. This is exactly what Alliance Defending Freedom does. 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They won a landmark free speech victory in front of SCOTUS on behalf of a Christian counselor. 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
6: So tomorrow I'm going to talk a little bit about how Abdul Al-Sayed, his campaign, got a huge six-figure donation from CARE, Council for American and Islamic Relations, whose leader was thrilled after October 7th, actually said he was happy, after alleging that his primary opponent's support from AIPAC constituted foreign intervention in the election. So tell me, AIPAC, which is Americans with American money, why is that bad, but a foreign group, which is CARE, absolutely foreign, is okay? We'll talk about that tomorrow. Today's Stupidity Came.
7: Well, speaking of Al-Sayed and his buddy Hassan Piker, Cut 5, This is the crowd who believes America deserved 9/11, just like Hassan. Listen to this.
8: Oh. America does not deserve 9/11. That's my new thing now.
7: Now they're booing him because he's not staying to his original stance of America deserved 9/11. That. So there is a lot of mentally
6: If there was
7: ill,
6: a child, he'd hide behind it.
7: And emotionally.
6: Just like all of his terror-simping pals.
7: Yeah, mentally and emotionally ill people.
6: I will be on Jesse Waters' program tonight. You can watch Facebook. I'll have the time up on Facebook and X. In the meantime, I hope you have a great rest of your day. I will be back behind the mic with you tomorrow.
9: Want to protect our planet? The air we breathe, water we drink, and land we share? Real progress begins with birds. Yes, birds. 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That's because birds are more than birds. They're symbols, sentinels that reveal the health of our planet and our people. And by helping them thrive, all of us thrive as well. Audubon is a place where birds matter, where habitats are protected, where communities are engaged, and where change takes flight. Because at Audubon, hope begins with birds. Progress begins with birds. It all begins with birds. Audubon.
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0: Do you hear that? 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
7: We are Red Eye Radio. He's Eric Carlin. I'm Gary McNamara. You know that you believe that your argument is weak when you are afraid to let people know what the other side is.
8: Yeah. Yeah.
7: And for us, I know for us, it's a joy to see the argument from the other side, because for the most part, it's become pure insanity.

We are on our radio. He's Eric Carling. I'm Gary McNamara. You know, I got a great question from a friend the other day. They said, well, why doesn't California just tax billionaires more on their income? What's the whole thing of the left wanting, because since we were just talking about billionaires, it's because they want to control companies. They want to control property. When you look at,

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8: My name is Erica, and my son, Kaysen, is a patient at Shriners Children. My oldest called me and said, Kaysen got burnt. I said, how bad is it? He wouldn't answer me. Before we could see Kaysen, the trauma doctor came in and said, he needs to go to Shriners.
9: To survive a burn injury and to return to life unafraid and full of joy and be who you're supposed to be is what we strive to deliver to our patients. His injury was a big injury and I think a testament to the care that we provide. He's fully functional. He's riding his dirt bike, doing all of the things that you would want him to do.

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9: 34 minutes after the hour, Mike Gavin in for Gordon Deal along with Nicole Murray on this Tuesday. Here's some of the stories we're following for you this morning. The U.S. and Canada send tariffs and insults across the border. Iran says it has a plan to weather increased U.S. economic sanctions. A Supreme Court win for President Trump on mail-in voting. Primary runoff in South Carolina today as Darlene Graham vies to permanently take over her brother's Senate seat. Houston postal carriers were charged in an alleged $23 million stolen check scheme. Thousands of Indiana residents are still without power weeks after storms hit the area. Crews make progress on the Hawk Fire outside Reno. And the man who called police because his drink was lacking alcohol. That story in about 20 minutes. Here's a scenario you might encounter if you're looking for a new home. You find your dream home right away and need to close on it quickly before someone else gets it, but you haven't found a buyer for your old home yet. How do you navigate this high wire act? For tips, here's Kate Wood, lending expert at NerdWallet. So Kate, talk about how you can find yourself in this situation.
10: Well, in most parts of the country, we are still in a really hot market. 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So things are really competitive. And that means two different things, right? 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So the median length of listing staying on the market right now is like 28 days. On the other hand, though, right, the other side of that equation with the buyers dealing with all that competition, having offers rejected, they are looking at a home search that's going to take them roughly 10 weeks, so almost three times as long. 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
9: Right. 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
10: 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Again, this is before listing because you can't get a second lien on a home that's already for sale. But what you're doing with the HELOC, you're borrowing against your current home's equity in order to have the money to buy that next home, right? So you're using this for your down payment, closing costs, helping you buy the home you're moving to. Once you've moved out, you're in that new home, you sell the other home, you then use the proceeds from the sale to pay off the primary mortgage on that property as well as the HELOC.
9: Now, many of these options will add to the bottom line cost of buying your new home. So that is something to consider, right?
10: That is absolutely something to consider. And, you know, if you are in a situation where this isn't going to work for you, you do have other options. It is always possible to do a sale contingency. And, you know, in a more normal market, in a market that's friendlier to buyers, a sale contingency is very normal, right? It's just that when you are in a hot market, it can be a deal breaker. It's not easy to compete against finance buyers who don't also have a sale going on. And forget cash buyers, right? Cash buyers are hard to compete with, period. But essentially, if you have a sale contingency, you're basically stipulating in your offer that you purchasing that house is going to be contingent on selling your previous one. And so, you know, in order to do this, you really want to make sure you're working with a savvy real estate agent who knows your location really well. You know, they need to be able to work with you to help identify properties where they think you'll be able to make a successful offer, even with a sale contingency. They can also, so if that agent is representing you in your home sale and your home purchase, they can potentially present their sales plan to the seller's agent just to show them, hey, you know, this sale is going to go through, it's going to move. You don't need to worry too much about this contingency.
9: Right, but this is not something for an inexperienced real estate agent. You're going to have to ask some questions, make sure that they can pull this off if you want to make this work.
10: Absolutely. You are always going to want to talk to more than one real estate agent. This is a huge transaction for many people. Buying or selling a home is the largest financial transaction of your life. So you really want someone who knows their stuff and is on your side. If you have an agent that you have a good relationship with and you're happy working with them, they can represent you in both transactions so that there's just fewer people to deal with. So they can help you with your home sale and with your home purchase. These are two separate transactions. The only time that we really wouldn't recommend that would be if you're relocating to a very different geographic area or a different state. In that case, you are going to want two agents because you really want someone who with on the ground local knowledge in both locations.
9: Are there any other takeaway tips for someone who needs to move fast like this?
10: There are. I mean, there are other options. I did mention the HELOC. A bridge loan is an option that you can do. A bridge loan is basically a short-term high balance loan that you take out once the home's for sale. 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
9: All right. Excellent info. Thanks, Kate. That's Kate Wood at NerdWallet. 20 minutes in front of the hour now on This Morning. America's First News coming up next. The half-ton charcuterie board.

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4: It's 6 o'clock, KTSA San Antonio. I'm Christian Blood. Today looks much like yesterday with a heat advisory in place for the Alamo City and most surrounding areas. The heat index could get to about 111 or higher today, so you are urged to take precautions once again if you're hanging outdoors this afternoon. We've got KTSA AccuWeather coming up shortly. The Supreme Court's backing new U.S. Postal Service regulations on mail-in voting just ahead of the November midterms. But Democrats in the mainstream media continue to say there's no evidence of widespread voter fraud in the U.S.
5: Mail-in ballots have been growing in popularity with voters, with nearly a third of ballots cast that way in the 2024 election, according to federal data. States like Illinois have insisted it's secure, and a study last year by the Brookings Institute found only 4 cases of fraud out of every 10 million mail ballots cast.
4: That's correspondent Craig Wall. Now, then again, many officials point to policies in Democrat-led states that have essentially legalized fraudulent practices like paying people to vote in California. Several thousand illegal voters were found to have voted in New Jersey over the summer. Many believe that number was much higher. Attorneys for convicted killer Carmelo Anthony say they plan to appeal a ruling denying the teen a new trial. And now the father of his victim is speaking out.
6: Jeff Metcalf, the father of murdered Texas teenager Austin Metcalf, is speaking to ABC's Aaron Katursky in his first interview since a judge refused to give his son's killer a new trial.
7: Did you get justice?
8: No. There's no such thing. I got handed a life sentence.
6: 17-year-old Austin Metcalf was stabbed in the chest at a track meet after a confrontation with Carmelo Anthony, a student from a rival school.
4: That's correspondent Hannah Batah. The International Association of Firefighters is not impressed with San Antonio Fire Chief Valerie Frosto. We get that story from KTSA's Stacey Keene.
9: Frosto's been censured by the governing body of the union representing SAFD firefighters. The organization made the move at a convention in Arlington, citing a substantial loss of confidence in her leadership. Among the issues are a firefighter who wasn't allowed to return to work after testing positive for prescribed THCA, even though he was supposed to be protected. Firefighter discipline and modified duty policies were also cited. But the city is rejecting the censure, saying the IAFF has no formal authority. Stacey Keene, KTSA News.
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10: In the NFL, the Houston Texans addressed their need at wide receiver after the Jaden Higgins injury last week. They made a trade with the Patriots for wide receiver Kayshon Booty in exchange for safety Jalen Reed and a 2028 seventh round pick.

0: In sad news coming out of the Little League World Series, the Southwestern team, represented by Barney's Little League, unfortunately took the L yesterday in the Little League World Series, falling in their elimination game to the Great Lakes 6-1. Finally, in strange news out of the NFL, 49ers owner Jed York was arrested under suspicion of engaging in prostitution. This according to the Columbiana County court records that were obtained by ESPN. I'm Rob Thompson for 94.1 San Antonio Sports Star.
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7: Good morning. Mostly road work to get in your way. On 35 southbound, 3009 on down to Judson should take you about 20 minutes. Got the roadway reduced to one lane. 35 southbound Randolph to 410, roadway reduced to one lane, slow from O'Connor. On 35 northbound Somerset to Sarsamora, southwest side, that road work is blocking the center median, and they did pick up the road work, 35 northbound 410 to Judson. I'm Debbie Alcacer, KTSA, Time Saver Traffic.
8: The hot weather continues as we get close to the record high with mostly sunny skies today, the high of 102. Breezy tonight, partly cloudy, the low 78 along the Riverwalk and 71 in the Hill Country. Mostly sunny, breaking the record Wednesday, the high up to 104. I'm meteorologist Jason Catarina with your KTSA Stevens Roofing AccuWeather Forecast.
1: Clear skies and 77 degrees right now. San Antonio's severe weather station. I'm Christian Blood. 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
2: Well, yeah, Debbie's absolutely correct. 35 southbound is down to one lane, and it's going to take you about 10 years to get through that 2 mile section. And here's the deal. There's only about 10 feet worth of work that's going on, but they have 47 miles shut down to do work in a 10-foot section. Course. So, you know, it's business as usual when it comes to a TxDOT. So just, you know, if you're coming southbound on I-35, make sure you carry a can with you to pee in, bring next week's lunch because you're going to need it, and an extra 5-gallon gas can for the car because you're probably going to run out while you're sitting there.
3: They had a road closed down in my neighborhood, and there was no work going on.
2: Wow, that is loud. It is really
3: am
2: loud.
3: I loud?
2: Oh, wow, my God, distorting in
3: oh,
2: my
3: I'm
2: head.
3: I'm sorry.
2: That's
3: I'm
2: quite
3: loud.
2: All right. Goodness.
3: I didn't do nothing.
2: No, I know. You can't control that.
3: I don't touch no buttons.
2: Yeah.
3: But they had a whole length of road shut down, and the guys weren't working. It was, I guess, too hot. But the cop was there, and the lane was closed. Business as usual in San Antonio.
2: Now, years ago, when they first started the online program here at KTSA, they wanted all of us to do polls. And Jack did the JR poll. I think he still does it.
3: Yeah, he still does. Yeah.
2: I did one called the Big Trey's Big Poll. And it would just be the question of the day. Respond to Dre. What are you?
3: Trey's Big Poll.
2: That was the name of it. And I would, at the end of the show, I would announce the results for Trey's Big Poll. I'm going to bring it back just for today only.
3: Okay.
2: Just for today only. And you can go to, I guess, our YouTube page where we're up, and you can let me know. And here's the question on Trey's Big Poll today. Are you circumcised?
3: Oh, God.
2: Jimmy, can you please turn me on, computer? Thank you, sir.
4: I am.
5: So you think it's okay for a parent to slash his kid's thing-a-ling off? You think that's okay?
4: I mean, do you really want to have this conversation? Are you circumcised?
3: Oh, God.
2: Are you circumcised, and is it okay for a parent to slash the ding-a-ling off? When

0: time.
1: Okay, so go to our, I guess, our YouTube page. That's the place to do it. And are you circumcised? That's the question of the day.
2: That song is more intellectual than that entire interview.
3: Let's keep it clean or I'll snip you off.
1: Oh, well. God.
2: This show is just really below the belt today.
1: Yep. Can't do anything about it, you know?
2: Wow.
1: So that was a work of art last night. It was just a beautiful thing to see those two in a mess. I told you this morning when you asked me about it. First of all, when you're going to do those things, Fox is big enough where you say to El Sayed, come into the studio, let's go eyeball to eyeball. Because that whole delay crap, they start stepping on each other, and then you can't tell what the other guy is saying. That's the first thing. Second thing is, Jesse's questions were... What was that about, man?
2: He's going, Hannity does it too. They're going for the gotcha moment and trying to, and Democrats do this in Congress a lot where they try to get you into a yes or no or a singular question, and he doesn't let it go, and they end up just talking over each other, and it was stupid.
1: Let me just go through some of the sound. I'll just play a little bit of the sound right now because I'll be returning to this all morning, obviously. But here we go.
4: Reparations. Do you support that? I think we need to have an honest conversation about the incredible debt that was put upon black folks as a function of slavery that we have yet to pay. And I just think that's fair. Like if people are enslaved and forced into servitude, and then we don't actually have a conversation about all that was owed.
1: Okay. How many black people living right now are slaves?
2: None. Uh-huh. Well, none.
1: And how many black people living right now built this country back in the 1700s and 1800s as slaves owned by white people? How many today?
2: How many today?
1: Yeah.
2: None, I'm thinking. None.
1: So why should
2: be really old?
1: Why should other people today have to pay for them that are alive today for reparations for what happened 300 years ago? How far back do we want to go into reparations?
2: Dixon's talking about this crap. I agree with you that it's a silly idea, but the fact that he asked the question, I don't really see that people in this particular ramp up to the midterms are talking about it. I mean, they're talking about reparations here and there, but the average American doesn't give a crap about reparations. You know what I mean? It's a stupid question to begin with, and yeah, you're right. It's a stupid idea all the way around. So what? Whitey has to pay black people living today for slavery. That's ridiculous. We fought a war over that crap. We've elected a black president. I think we've come a few steps away from slavery since the 1860s.
1: The ones who fought the war were white people, and white people were the ones who fought the war you just mentioned to free slaves.
2: Yeah.
1: White people freed slaves in America. By the way, it was white Republican people who freed the Democrat slaves. The Democrats have never gotten over the fact that white Republicans freed their slaves. Democrats are still butthurt about
2: These are the same people that tried to reconfigure Abe Lincoln as something other than a Republican, if you remember back in the day.
1: Sure. All right, I'm going to pivot to another story because we had a break coming up. I want to pivot to another story before we get there. I didn't know this, and I thought I knew my city pretty well, but apparently downtown San Antonio near the Alamo, there's a circle with a star in it. Have you heard about this? You've heard about the circle with a star. Okay, I played this audio about a week or so ago, and we commented on it briefly because I was aghast that this would be going on, particularly in San Antonio, after what happened in Fort Worth with the people that were the pro-lifers up there, and they were praying, and remember they were accosted by the sheriffs up in Fort Worth. So, hey, you will shut your mouth or we're going to come get you. Well, the same thing happened here, and I played this audio last week. I just want to return to it because I got an update on this story. This is a DPS officer talking to some pro-lifers in downtown next to the Alamo.
5: All right, you got 5 minutes to comply to the rules. If you choose not to, you'll be asked to leave. If you don't leave, you'll be arrested for criminal trespass. I'll take that as you understand. I'll see you in 5 minutes.
1: 9:52. I'll see you in 5 minutes. If you're not in the free speech circle, then I'm going to come back and arrest you. And that did happen, apparently. That was a DPS officer, and apparently there was SAPD there as well. And apparently they arrested 4 people for not being inside of that circle. The circle's not very big, by the way. I've seen it now.
2: Right.
1: And what it is it's got a star in it, and then there's a quote from Ben Franklin about free thought and free speech. Now imagine that. The cradle of Texas liberty. Cradle of Texas liberty is the Alamo. That's where those great, great Texans fought and died to free the entire Southwest, but right here in particular. And now, if you don't stand in the circle to exercise your First Amendment rights, you get arrested and hauled downtown for not being in the circle.
2: That's crazy.
1: And, it's more than crazy. It is a clear violation of the Constitution of the United States of America. And on that very hallowed ground where those folks died and gave their lives for freedom, it is an abomination to everything that we stand for as Texans, number one, as an American people, number two. And so they get hauled off. Four of them apparently get arrested and hauled off. And their attorney now says, if you don't dismiss the charges, we are going to sue you. I think they should start suing already. But here's the interesting part about this. I brought up in a video this morning. So we've got a little circle. You got to stand in if you want to protest or you want to say anything. You can't have any speakers. You can't yell. None of that. You can hold a sign. That's also a violation of their constitutional rights. But the reason we don't have these things in this country, particularly now, is DSA, the commies, and liberal Democrats will shrink those spaces until they don't exist anymore.
2: Yeah, that circle, I don't know how big it is, but it'll be like the size of a nickel at some
1: point.
2: It's
1: smaller than this room.
2: Really? Yeah.
1: And I don't remember. Yes, I do. That was being sarcastic. BLM, when they were burning up stuff and throwing bottles of pee at cops in downtown San Antonio, they never stood in a circle.
3: In front of the Alamo.
2: I don't remember them being in a circle at all. Yeah,
1: they were so close to the Alamo and the Cenotaph that good old Texas boys with their own weapons had to go stand in front of the Alamo because the police weren't enough. And Ron Nirenberg, who was the mayor at the time, went down there and protested with them. Remember when he got Farrell and took him over there and made everybody kneel?
2: That's when except for Clayton Perry. That's when he dropped the GD, remember. Yeah, and I don't remember them being in a circle, a free speech zone.
1: It seemed like
2: the whole damn plaza was a free speech zone for them.
1: All of this country is a free speech zone. Every last bit of this country is... this nonsense about firehouses that they bring up all the time, that is nonsense. Our forefathers fought and died so you could say what you wanted to say. When you start putting people in a circle, then the DSA and the commies and the liberal Democrats start shrinking that circle. Pretty soon, you have no free speech
2: rights. They're doing it in New Jersey.
1: No, they're doing it everywhere. All right, let me tell you about my friends over at Wilkerson's Gun Shops, and that's Brock Wilkerson and his family over there. That's who we're talking about, is the Wilkerson family. And this is right off of I-10 West, exit 542. As you're heading into Bernie, on the access road, you're going to see the Y Bell Farm and Ranch Supply, and Wilkerson's is right inside. So you pull in the parking lot, come around to the side door entrance, which is the actual front door, and that's where you're going to find Wilkerson's Gun Shop and the largest selection of guns anywhere. I'm telling you, there's more guns there than you're going to find even at Bass Pro Shops. And the expertise, this is what I really love about Wilkerson's, okay? All their employees, most of them are family, they're all well-versed in guns. So they understand guns. They understand, all kinds of uses. They understand handguns. They understand long guns. They understand ARs. And they can answer all of your questions. And the thing that Brock really stressed to me the other day is there's no stupid question. If you got a question, doesn't matter if you've been using guns now for 60 years, like myself, or you've been using guns for 6 minutes. It doesn't matter. If you've got a question, they're going to answer your question, and they're going to be there to help you, something the Internet is not going to be if you buy your gun on the Internet or just about anywhere else, okay? So head on out I-10 toward Bernie, exit 542, the Y-Bell Farm and Ranch Supply, Wilkerson's Guns Inside. Hot and sunny today, 102 for the high, 77 KTSA.
0: Good morning. Mostly road work to get in your way. On 35 southbound, 3009 on down to Judson should take you about 20 minutes. Got the roadway reduced to one lane. 35 southbound Randolph to 410, roadway reduced to one lane, slow from O'Connor. On 35 northbound Somerset to Sarasota, southwest side, that road work is blocking the center median, and they did pick up the road work 35 northbound 410 to Judson. I'm Debbie Alcacer, KTSA, Time Saver Traffic.
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1: Have you noticed that you're really turning up the radio, you're really turning up the TV, or you just don't like to talk on the phone anymore because you can't hear what somebody's saying to you on the phone? Or more importantly, you're in a room full of crowd of people or whatever, restaurant, whatever, and you can't hear what's happening right across the way? Yep, that means you got hearing issues, and Sean's had them for a while, and here in Texas really fixed him up, so his life is much better, and the same thing is true with me. I've had a hearing loss problem my entire life. It's been a hearing impairment. I've had, you know, to get on the airplane, you know, among the first crowd and all that kind of stuff because I couldn't hear. And so it's just one of those things that's it's an impediment to a quality life. And that's why I recommend, so does he, here in Texas, HEAR, here in Texas, they test you first to find out exactly what your hearing situation is so they can prescribe the right hearing aid for you. And they have the most technologically advanced hearing aids of anybody, anywhere. 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
2: Well, it could be a weird day. I'm out of Big Red, and I already came in with my shirt inside out. So I know we'll see how the rest of the show goes. Scott Bissett, Operation Economic Outcast is kicking off. Any nation that is assisting Iran to stay afloat economically in any way, shape, or form, whether it's laundering money, whether it's secret shipments, will be kicked out of the U.S. dollar system. And you know more about economic stuff than I do, so correct me if I'm wrong. Kicked out of the dollar system, and there'll be additional sanctions. Chinese banks obviously came up during a couple of questions. That's kind of the big ogre in the room, I think. And he said, all nations, anybody who violates any of this stuff will suffer the same, recourse. So that's the plan. I think it's a good plan. You know, we've talked for a long time about strangling them economically, which apparently we're doing. So this kind of amps it up. In my simple cave dweller's analysis, kind of amps it up to the next level, or you kick him out of the dollar system and additional sanctions. So I think ultimately it's a good plan. Scott Bissent, I mean, all of the people that are around Trump are incredibly impressive human beings. And he's another one. He's just an incredibly, I thought he handled that beautifully. He took some questions. He didn't take a lot of questions. You know, he was up there for maybe a half hour altogether. He went to CBS, he went to CNN, he went to all the people that ate his guts, and he handled it very well, I thought.
1: I've got a little bit of him. Well, I got a whole lot of him, but we won't play a whole lot of him.
12: At President Trump's direction, the United States Treasury has begun Operation Economic Outcast, an unprecedented campaign against the Islamic Republic of Iran.
1: And he goes into specific details about it.
12: President Trump has taken action that his predecessors have long deferred. And under his leadership, America is no longer managing the Iranian threat. We are ending it.
1: This was how we started the show yesterday because I was so excited on a Monday morning, did the whole video about it and all that. And here's one of the things I'm really excited about with this, Sean. I won't take up your time. I'll just tell you real quick. The UAE has also cut off Iran, and they are not doing any more business and trade with Iran. This could be even a bigger linchpin than what we're doing. What we're doing is gigantic. That means banks can't bank with them anymore. Right. Nobody can buy their stuff anymore, so on and so forth. But the UAE was their biggest supplier of goods. I mean, Iran's.
2: Right.
1: So they have cut off all trade with them. They also, and that's $21.3 billion in trade. $21.3 billion is gone from the Iranian books now. 15% of Iran's non-oil exports were going to the UAE. 15%.
2: Yeah, that's a healthy chunk.
1: 70%. Get this one. The number one export out of Iran is oil, obviously.
2: Right.
1: 70% of their oil was going to the UAE. So now that means 70% of their oil is not being sold to anyone. Imagine if we didn't sell 70% of our oil in the United States.
2: Oh, yeah, we'd be selling pencils and apples again.
1: We'd be done. So their dollar, their currency is an all-time low as of yesterday.
2: Right.
1: They've got runs on the banks now as of yesterday. People are trying to get to their money because it's worth less.
2: Right. And Rubio also said earlier in the week or earlier in the weekend that, military action is not off the table. You know, it's still there.
1: Hegseth said it yesterday.
2: Hegseth, yeah.
1: He said it yesterday.
2: I get those two mixed up sometimes.
1: No.
2: They're both on the same page.
1: Sure.
2: Yeah, Hegseth, you're right, sitting next to the president, said, military stuff is not off the table. I mean, it really doesn't matter. We've had discussions before about whether this thing was planned from the beginning to go as it has, or it's evolved. I suspect it's evolved.
1: Yeah, oh yeah,
2: I suspect
1: sure.
2: They found that the economic noose probably works a lot better ultimately than decapitation and bombs and all that stuff. So it's not very dramatic, just like Scott Bessent is not the most dramatic guy in the world, but it's effective. So ultimately, what you want to be is effective.
1: Well, I will say this, that it's both at the same time. Like I was saying yesterday, the two-track,
2: yeah.
1: Where on one track you have the military, because you had to have them wipe out them. We had to wipe out their military opportunities, and they don't have military opportunities anymore. That's basically gone. While at the same time, you've got Bessent doing the whole money thing, going after them financially, working in concert to be able to. And somebody like, say, a Brad Cooper is not the most flashy guy. He's kind of like a Scott Bessent.
2: Right.
1: But he's a brainiac, and he thought about how to destroy their military, which has been done effectively. We'll take a quick break. More Warren Ryman coming up at Stevens Roofing. They'll come out and give you, as they've always done now for 43 years, a free, no-obligation roof inspection to see the condition of your roof. And if you need any repair whatsoever, and let me just give you an idea of what I'm talking about this time of year. Since we don't have heavy rainfall right now and high winds and all that stuff that we deal with on a regular basis here, what it is right now is just that sun just beating down on your roof, and it dries stuff out. Obviously, just like you get dried out in the sun, so does your roof. So what happens is some of those shingles begin to curl up, delaminate, and then when that happens, it starts to pull on the nails, and you get loose nails. Next rainfall that comes, which could be on Thursday, you get water underneath those shingles onto the felt and possibly down onto wood. That's one thing that can happen. The other thing can happen is the caulking that's around the vent pipes. It can dry out, and when it dries out, it cracks, and you get little pinprick holes in it. So the next time you get rain, just get a little drop here and a little drop there, and that turns into a bigger drop and a bigger drop and a bigger drop, till the next thing you know, you got a flood in the attic. So you don't want to get there. You want to have it really inspected by professionals who understand roofs here and weather here. And the number one around here is San Antonio's original roofing company, Stevens Roofing. Again, for over 43 years, people like you and me have trusted Stevens to do what's right, and they do every time. 210-785-0994.
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19: Another heat advisory in place for San Antonio and the surrounding area this afternoon, and other parts of North Texas still hotter than our neck of the woods. Mail-in voting might be more verified in the coming midterms. We're going to find out why that is at 7 o'clock. And the push continues to put up more flood sirens in Kerr County, but that does come with a price tag. KTSA News Time, 6:33.
0: Good morning. As you head into your commute, mostly road work to slow you down. 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

0: Parkway on down to Judson. Pack your patience, friend. This is almost an hour delay. 55 minutes due to road work. It's got the roadway reduced to one lane. Stop and go from Wiederstein. 35 southbound Randolph to 410. More road work. Roadway reduced to one lane. Slow from Thousand Oaks. 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I'm Debbie Alcacer, KTSA, Time Saver Traffic.
1: More triple-digit heat as we get close to the record high today. Mostly sunny, the high of 102. Breezy at times this evening. Otherwise, partly cloudy, the low 78 along the Riverwalk and 71 in the Hill Country. Mostly sunny, record-breaking temperatures Wednesday with the high up to 104. I'm meteorologist Jason Caterina with your KTSA Stevens Roofing AccuWeather forecast.
2: Clear skies, temperature 77 degrees at San Antonio's Severe Weather Station. Christian Blood, stay connected. 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
3: Right on, baby, let's rock and roll at 634. Your Led Zeppelin station is KTSA. Yeah. Robert Plant beats up the boys. Mm. This is a good way to start your day. Yeah. Okay. Again, that deal on 35. It's a mess. Now over an hour. It's now over an hour. So 35 southbound. Right. I'm sure it's over an hour. Okay. So here's the deal. Government education in America sucks, and it's really gotten worse as time has gone on. It was set up to try to educate people, but then the leftists decided about 60 years ago that they would take it over and they would begin a mind programming game with it. And they have been very successful with that over the years, programming kids to where we got to a point now where they have created a bunch of people that accept socialism and communism as being the way of life. They don't know our history. They don't know the facts of who we are as a people, our commonalities, what holds us together. They don't know these things, because they have had their minds programmed by government education throughout the years, propaganda. And so this was the thing that President Trump was talking about yesterday. I'm gonna give you another story. I'm going to play President Trump and what he laid down with Linda McMahon yesterday.
4: Every public school in America is now on notice that if they tell a child that they're trapped in the wrong body, they are committing child abuse. And as we remove the far-left extremism from the classroom, we're taking historic action to ensure that every child in America has access to a first-class education.
2: So one of the things he talked about yesterday, he said that parents should be in charge of the education of their child. So they're freeing up funds. One of the things that was in the big, beautiful bill starts next year, and it will give a certain tax break to parents to be able to put their kids in a school of their choice or to be able to get them remedial education or the things that they're going to need. I mean, the facts are in as far as government education. It is an outright abject failure. I think you have said for a long time, and Nancy, my wife, has said this for a long time too, both of you preach this story, it's great, which is they are graduating people who are functionally illiterate.
5: They are. There was a bunch of videos that were I was seeing in circulation last week of teachers who are like senior level teachers, and they get kids and they can't read.
2: No, they can't read
5: at
2: all.
5: And the teachers are like crying in front of the cameras. I got to teach them remedial reading before I can even teach them what my study is, you know, what my core is. And it's sad.
2: One of the things, and Barack Obama, being a Marxist and a communist, really, and somebody who is also a Muslim, who wanted to collapse America from the inside, has been working on that in California. He put Donna Shalala out there, and what she did was she went after the schooling system and got rid of the ACT and the SAT. So there's no more standard testing to get into college. So go ahead.
5: Well, that's where a lot of these teachers were reacting, because they're not gauging them as they go through the educational process on what they can do.
2: So what happened was school became all about, as I said in the open, school became all about programming young people's, government school became all about programming young people's minds so that they could go out and carry signs that hate this country. There's no doubt about that. We've seen it over the past several years. We have seen little bitty children removed from elementary school to go march against ICE. That was happening less than a year from right now in the streets across this country. Children were leaving the classroom, and remember all the pissed off parents who didn't know about it, who were showing up at their child's school. Why is my child out of the classroom carrying an anti-ICE sign? So we have this story. Brandi Weingarten is one of the worst people on planet Earth.
5: I agree.
2: She's an out-of-control, wacko Marxist. She is the president of the American Federation of Teachers. And if you're a teacher in this country, most of them belong to that union. And I can tell you from knowing people on the inside that the teachers' unions are the major part of the problem here. So is the NEA, which should have been done away. It should have never started. Jimmy Carter started as a way to send money out and send it back to the Democrat Party. That's why the NEA exists. So anyway, Randy Weingarten now has this thing where she wants parents, and they put it out on their official website, to boycott Target. Now, she's the head of the largest teachers union in America. Why would the teachers union want to boycott Target? You would assume it has something to do with education.
5: Right? Yeah, you would.
2: It's back to school time. Parents are going to buy backpacks and glue and pencils. So where do you go? You go to Walmart. You go to Target. Target's got a big variety and low prices. But Randy Weingarten says don't go to Target. And in fact, when you go to their website, and a guy from the New York Post actually did this in San Antonio, our beloved San Antonio, went to the website for the American Federation of Teachers where to buy school supplies. And it gave him returns in a 10-mile radius around San Antonio for Macy's and other high-end stores. None for Target. Target has been ghosted on the AFT site as a place to go buy back-to-school supplies.
5: And you'd probably do a little better there than at Macy's.
2: Well, that's the point, is that parents, you know, in one breath, Randy Weingarten said, we've got an affordability problem in the country. Mm. In the other breath, she's saying, don't go to a place that's more affordable. Go to a high-end place. Now, why is she saying that? Well, because Target failed to condemn ICE.
5: Mm.
2: Had nothing to do with education. Had nothing to do with high prices of school supplies. She's pissed off at Target because Target did not condemn ICE and what ICE is doing to remove illegal aliens from the country. So she is blacklisting Target from teachers and from parents to go and buy school supplies. Now, here's the cream de la cream on all this. American Federation of Teachers, her organization, owns about 7 billion shares of stock in Target.
5: Right.
2: That's directly tied to teachers' retirement. Follow me here, guys. Follow me. So if Target's sales go down because of Randy Weingarten's boycott, if Target gets a hit on Wall Street, it affects her members because their stock price goes down and they lose their retirement.
5: Well,
2: think about that for a minute.
5: It shows you who she really gives a crap about. Okay, she doesn't care about the students or the parents, right? Because she wants you to go to some expensive boutique box store to buy, you know, notebooks and crap and clothes. So she's kind of screwing over the parents there, and then she's screwing over her own people on their retirement
2: funds. The teachers.
5: It's bizarre.
2: And the reason she's doing it is she's not in this for teachers or students. Again, this is the overall picture we're talking about, government education. She's not in it for that. She's in it, number one, as a Democrat, socialist, Marxist operative. She is all about that. She doesn't care about education, nor does that union.
5: Well, if they cared about education, they'd care about these kids, you know, being able to graduate, and they can read, and they know history, and they do some simple math stuff. They'd care about their education, which obviously they don't, but we know why, don't we? They're creating basically a few generations of brown shirts.
2: Of
5: these
2: course.
5: Are moronic thugs, because along with that propaganda comes what? Violence is okay. Political violence is cool.
2: Look where we are.
5: That's what Hitler did with the brown shirts. You're creating generations of people who won't have the intellectual ability to question you.
2: That's what we're doing.
5: Because you haven't educated them, and they're also violent as hell.
2: That's where we are.
5: Yeah.
2: That's exactly where we are. And so when she says she's the largest, you know, the head of the largest teachers union in America, what does ICE have to do with the teachers union? Absolutely zero. Oh,
5: what did the bathrooms at Target have to do with them?
2: I know. But zero is the answer on ICE, and this is just happens to be, if she is going to stay in power, Democrats have to be reelected, right?
5: Right.
2: And if ICE is out there deporting Democrat voters, which they are doing, the illegal aliens in this country being deported, they're Democrat voters, she has got to mobilize this gigantic army against, meaning parents and teachers,
5: well,
2: against ICE and against Target.
5: That's all they talk. Yeah, and she's not the only one talking about ICE. I mean, Syed was talking about ICE last night. I mean, and that's exactly why, because you don't want their support base and their brown shirts being deported. That's it. Well, the brown shirts aren't deported, but you know what I mean.
2: Right.
5: They don't want.
2: Right.
5: They got to focus on ICE for that very reason. It's obvious.
2: We have to have a complete and total overhaul of the government education system in America, because what it is doing now is a complete and abject failure. It does not work in any shape, form, or fashion. And it has been co-opted by the Marxist leftists in this country. It's nothing but a mind-programming political organization. That's all it is.
5: I thought it was going away, though. I mean, it hasn't gone away yet. That was one of the things Trump said he was going to do, was get rid of it. It's one of the things she was going to do, McMahon was going to do, was dismantle it.
2: Oh, you're talking about the NEA?
5: Yeah. Well, the public the Department of Education.
2: Yeah, which is NEA, National Education Association. It's down basically to nothing at this point.
5: Right, right.
2: There have been judges that have stood in Linda McMahon's way, trying to get rid of everybody out of it. She's tried to fire everybody.
5: Right.
2: And the Obama judges continue to say, well, no, you can't fire this person. No, you can't fire that person, blah, blah, blah.
5: I think the tax credits are great. I think there's accounts that kids are going to be eligible for as well. I think up to $20,000 to fund their education, private education. I mean, they're about it. Because it is a vile organization right now. It really is.
2: Well,
5: I think the greatest sin you can commit against a young person is to not educate them.
2: Of course. There is an alternative to the AFT. It's called the Teachers Freedom Alliance, and teachers are starting to join the Teachers Freedom Alliance. And I recommend to teachers, especially young new teachers who want to go in and make an actual difference in the lives of kids and not turn out these automatrons of these guys who just walk around, as you call them, brown shirts. That's exactly right. Join this other organization and support them instead of supporting Randy Weingarten. We have got to have a complete and utter, what has to happen to, and I don't call it public education, that's a mistake, it's government education. Yeah. It's got to be ripped out by the roots. It's got to be done away with and replaced with something that works for children and parents in this country, or else it's over. If you let these folks continue what they're doing, the nation is doomed.
5: Oh, I agree.
2: The country.
5: Because, you know, a dumbed-down population can be controlled absolutely.
2: Taken over.
5: And I think the problem also is when you look at the timeline of this stuff, a lot of the new teachers, the young teachers, are coming out of that very same system.
2: Well, of course.
5: The college system, you know, they're
2: getting
5: education departments and major universities are churning these people out who are true believers. They're zealots.
2: Well, and let me just say this to our audience. If you guys haven't done the research, I have done a research on this. If you guys haven't, check out what the students in China do.
5: Hmm.
2: When they get there in the morning, they put their happy little butts in a seat.
5: Yeah,
2: and they sit there with their heads down, and they learn, and they learn, and they learn, and they learn, and they learn all day, every day, until they go home. And it's not propaganda. It's not what we're doing. They certainly don't leave the classroom with a sign to protest their government. None of that goes on over in China. They're learning math. They're learning science. They're learning history. They're learning for the future. They're so far ahead of our children.
5: Well,
2: it's not even funny.
5: And we, you know, it's a tired fact at this point, but it's true that we spend more money per kid than any other nation on the earth, but we churn out people who are, again, functionally illiterate. They can't compete with the Chinese kids
2: absolutely,
5: in any way, shape,
2: absolutely,
5: or form.
2: So anyway, check it out. I just wanted to bring it up this morning, and you know what? If you're predisposed to get out there and buy some school supplies, you might consider Target. More Word Rhyma coming up. 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I talked to Rodney yesterday, as a matter of fact, and I will be seeing them this weekend. 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Going to be hot and sunny, 102 for the high, 75 now, KTSA.
0: 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On I-10 westbound at Huebner, northwest side, good reports of a stall, right lane. Heaviest delay continues to be 35 northeast side of town through

0: Shirts, southbound from Shirts Parkway on down to Judson. That is road work. Roadway reduced to one lane, 55-minute travel time. 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
11: I pledge allegiance to the flag of the United States of America and to the republic for which it stands, one nation, under God, indivisible, with liberty and justice for all.
12: And at 6:52, we're wearing Rima KTSA.
13: No, I haven't followed the Lindsey Clancy story on a daily basis because, as I told you before we went on the air, it's depressing as hell. My own depression is all I can deal with, layering this stuff on top. But I did check in a little yesterday when they had this forensic psychologist on. This is the guy from the prosecution.
12: Mm-hmm.
13: And it reminded me of a guy, and I'll clarify here in a second. I knew a guy years ago in Colorado who was a diagnosed schizophrenic.
12: Mm-hmm.
13: And he heard voices.
12: Mm-hmm.
13: He heard voices continuously. He had to take medications to silence the voices in his head. Mm-hmm. It was something he'd lived with for a long time. And I was reminded of this guy when this psychologist was testifying yesterday on behalf of the prosecution. And he said that her claims of hearing voices were, quote, exaggerated. And he made the point that in her case, she claims that she really only heard them that one time. It was fairly recent around the murders that she heard these voices. And he found that odd because, like this guy I knew, it's not like a one-off. You know what I mean? You just don't hear voices one day.
12: That's right.
13: Telling you to do stuff, and you've never heard them before. Mm-hmm. It's something that... It's almost like you and I have a really bad ringing in my ears. You know, it's something that's there all the time. They say these people who are diagnosed schizophrenics and psychotics, okay, that is a matter of fact of their life that they hear this stuff in their head continuously. And she's claiming that she, you know, really only heard it that for that period of time. I also wasn't aware until yesterday about how recent a lot of her mental health stuff. Now, I know it's postpartum, but it was fairly recent before... You know, she did what she did, which nobody is disputing, that she did what she did. Is she freaking nuts? Yeah, she's freaking nuts to have done what she did. The question is, did she know when she did it that she was doing something wrong? And that's what they're trying to ascertain. And I guess now the claims that she heard voices telling her to do that are not really lining up with what mental health professionals understand about people who hear things in their head that aren't really there.
12: Are you talking about the forensic psychologist that was...
13: Yeah,
12: that was
13: the prosecution guy.
12: Kirk Hamron.
13: Heilbrun.
12: He was saying that she was fabricated and exaggerated those hallucinations. That she was in her own mind making them, or at least to them, making them bigger than they were. The judge also yesterday denied a mistrial. They had asked for... Go ahead.
13: I'm just saying, just to clarify what I was saying about Heilbrun. He said the exaggeration is that she claimed she only heard them that one time.
12: Right.
13: It wasn't something she had talked to mental health professionals about prior. And he said that felt off. That didn't seem like a proper diagnosis because she would have heard these voices before.
12: There was another interesting point that happened yesterday. Her attorney was trying to say that he was trying to elongate the opening for postpartum depression.
13: Mm.
12: In other words, put a TFN on it.
13: Right. Like it goes on. Right.
12: Like he said, you know what? We all know that postpartum depression can settle in a year or more after.
13: Right.
12: Meaning, like, I suppose 10 years. So you got a 10-year-old at home. Now you're going to have
13: 18-year-old kid. You still have it.
12: Right. Because that's what he was intimating.
13: Right.
12: There's no time limit on when you could have postpartum depression. Well, that's not how it's generally understood, according to the DSM and everybody who's testified on this thing as well.
13: Well, that's the problem with the defense, is that a lot of their claims are not lining up with stuff that mental health professionals have known and have established for a long time. And that's kind of what I keep hearing.
12: And hasn't it always been when there's been a case of, you know, psychotic break and so found not guilty by reason of insanity, that the one defining factor is, did they have the knowledge of what they were doing, and did they pre-plan what they did? Because that gave them the knowledge of what they were doing. And it looks, by all the evidence, as far as I can see it, you know, I haven't watched every single minute of it, but I've watched enough of it and read a lot about it. She knew exactly what the heck she was doing.
13: Well, that's the big question.
12: you know?
13: And if you're and that's the gauge is almost always pre-planning something.
12: Yes.
13: If you're having a psychotic break, and certainly there have been successful cases where people did experience that, and they weren't held accountable, they don't remember what they did, there was no forethought, right? They just had this episode that happened where they went nuts.
12: Yeah.
13: It's a very hard thing to prove, based upon what I've read, but it is provable. You can, you know, at least establish that this was a one-off where somebody really just lost control.
12: Yeah.
13: Everything about her is not saying that.
12: Well, at least what I've seen. It could be other stuff that I haven't seen, but I've looked at this pretty closely, and I'm like, no, it looks like she knew exactly what she was doing. I will say this, too, in addition. We talked about the pink shirts that were there yesterday.
13: I
12: talked about that all day Friday. The whole show Friday, I did a lot on that. And it was disgusting to me because nobody was paying attention to them. But also what I said on Friday, also, I was very disgusted that not one of them, not even one of those hundreds of pink shirts, mentioned those three babies.
13: Of course not.
12: Nobody's talking about the babies. More Wearing Rhyme coming up. KTSA.
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4: It's 7 o'clock, KTSA San Antonio. I'm Christian Blood. Another day to look before you lock that car, with a heat advisory extended for the Alamo City and most of the surrounding area. Could see a heat index around 111 or higher, and the same deal is likely set up for tomorrow. The inside of your car can get much, much hotter very quickly. We'll get the latest details in KTSA AccuWeather just ahead. Lots of Democrats not happy. The Supreme Court's allowing President Trump to move forward with tighter rules on mail-in voting ahead of the midterms.
5: The Supreme Court ruling lifts the block from a lower court on many provisions of the EO, although the provision giving the Postal Service mail-in oversight remains on hold. AG James called Monday's decision a painful setback, but she said it will not be the final word. She added the right to vote is sacred, and no administration should be allowed to jeopardize that by making it harder for eligible voters to cast their ballots. The president's March order gave states 60 days before the midterm elections to provide a list of eligible voters, or the Postal Service would not accept their mail-in ballots.
4: That's correspondent Liz Warner. Trump's move comes after thousands of illegal voters were found to have cast ballots in New Jersey just weeks ago. Others say some Democrat states have legalized voter fraud so they can turn around and say there is no fraud. The controversial 2020 presidential election remains top of mind for many pushing for verified voting only by U.S. citizens. 1 month after a deadly flood hit the Texas Hill Country, Kirk County is applying for a $1.25 million grant to install more warning sirens along the Guadalupe River.
6: Commissioner Tom Jones says this is sadly just a drop in the bucket compared with what they need.
7: 30 counties were able to apply for a $1 million grant, and if you could prove your course of action, you could increase it to 1.25.
6: The goal is to place around 36 warning sirens along floodplains. This year was the second year in a row that flooding roared through the area just north and west of San Antonio. John Cruz, KTSA News.
4: Time now to get caught up with KTSA Sports, sponsored by Kinetico Quality Water Systems. And here we go with Rob Thompson.
8: In the NFL, the Houston Texans addressed their need at wide receiver after the Jaden Higgins injury last week. They made a trade with the Patriots for wide receiver Kayshon Booty in exchange for safety Jalen Reed and a 2028 seventh round pick. In sad news coming out of the Little League World Series, the Southwestern team, represented by Barney's Little League, unfortunately took the L yesterday in the Little League World Series, falling in their elimination game to the Great Lakes 6-1. Finally, in strange news out of the NFL, 49ers owner Jed York was arrested under suspicion of engaging in prostitution. This according to the Columbiana County court records that were obtained by ESPN. I'm Rob Thompson for 94.1 San Antonio Sports Star.
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5: Good morning. This road work on 35 causing heavy delays. Southbound Shirts on down to Judson. Roadway reduced to one lane, over an hour delay, 75 minutes. So try Nacogdoches as a good alternate. I-10 westbound at Heitner, that's a stall right lane. And 1604 westbound Green Mountain over the 281, about a 15-minute commute. I'm Debbie Alcacer, KTSA, Time Saver Traffic.
6: Near record temps today and record temps tomorrow. Mostly sunny, the high of 102 this afternoon. Breezy this evening, partly cloudy tonight. The low 78 along the Riverwalk and 71 in the Hill Country. Mostly sunny, very hot Wednesday, the high 104. I'm meteorologist Jason Caterina with your KTSA Stevens Roofing AccuWeather forecast.
4: Right now, 75 degrees under clear skies. San Antonio's severe weather station. I'm Christian Blood. 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
9: Well, before we get all serious and stuff, okay? Get all, like, news
10: right.
9: stuff.
10: News stuff.
9: Ivanka Trump in Costa Rica surfing.
10: Rock on.
9: She's 44. I don't know what this girl cannot do, but she is like on a surfboard, hanging ten,
10: man.
9: Or whatever. They call it hang ten, right?
11: Women don't surf at 44?
9: Huh?
11: Women don't surf
10: so
11: at 44?
10: That's so sexist.
9: I didn't say that. What I said was I don't know what she can't do. This
11: You're
9: girl does
11: athletic.
9: Everything. It's amazing. So the pictures are up, and I really enjoyed watching her surf.
10: I think
9: you know, Tulsi does that, too.
10: I know. Surfing's impressive. I've known a few surfers over the years, man. It's not something I could ever do. But, man, people who can do that, could stand on a little plank of wood and ride
11: a
10: wave.
11: Basically, an hors d'oeuvre on a cracker for a shark.
10: You are.
9: I was just about to say.
10: You know?
9: When that, you know, like there's pictures of these dorsal fins in the air chasing them. You know?
10: Well, I mean, just the fact that you're skating on physics. I mean, a wave can kill your ass, you know?
9: Sure. Yeah. We went to the North Shore last time in Hawaii, and that's where they had those gigantic Hawaii 5-0 waves, you know?
10: My partner on a morning show years ago at a rock station was a big surfer, and he was amazing to watch. It's amazing to watch.
9: Incredible. So the other thing that happened yesterday was they got a new person on the 5, and so, here's Mr. Gutfeld.
12: I don't know if you've heard the news, but Emily Campagno is joining the 5 team as a permanent host, and we wish Jesse the best.
10: Right. That was funny.
9: Now, she's grown on me. I didn't like her at first, and it was just a personality thing. Had nothing to do with her or anything. I just didn't enjoy the person. I think I told you this one time. But she's grown on me, and part of the reason is, she's a car girl. She does her own. She does.
10: You didn't like her till she figured out she liked cars?
9: She rebuilds them herself, man. She's got greasy jeans, and I love girls with greasy jeans.
10: I've always liked her. I think she's got a great personality. I think she's very, very smart. She's a lawyer, you know. And
11: So is she taking off the show, or is she?
10: She's taking off the 5, or the outnumbered show in the first part of the day, because she's on that show.
11: Okay.
10: And she's going to the 5 full time.
11: Nice.
9: She's
11: going to
9: be in what was Piro's seat, and they've been rotating her and Kennedy through that Piro seat, and they're going to put her in there full time. She was, by the way, a long time ago, a blonde, and she was a Los Angeles Raiders cheerleader as a blonde.
10: She was a cheerleader, yeah.
9: And not anymore, obviously. And so now that I know that she's got greasy jeans, because she... I like girls in greasy jeans. She works on it herself, her own car repair.
11: She's an accomplished lawyer, too.
10: I was going to say, you didn't care. She was a lawyer.
9: Yeah,
10: and,
9: I don't care about that.
10: But she got fresh cars, so she's cool all of a sudden.
9: She's got dirt under her nails because she does her own. She rebuilt a 1968 Camaro. No, 66 wow. Camaro Classic. She rebuilt it herself.
10: Yeah. What I found interesting also, I was reading about, you know, the lineup change in that. You know, first off, that's the number one show. In the news world, that's the number one show. And they have more Democrats listening to The Five on a daily basis than CNN and MS Now combined. That's an amazing thing, I think.
9: Well, she's going to be great on that show.
10: Oh, she's great.
9: And they're going to continue to rotate Tarloff, which I think is crazy, with Harold Ford.
11: That's a given.
10: What? Yeah, but you need Tarloff.
11: To have her. You need her.
10: You need her for the drama.
9: No, I know. I'm saying she's crazy. I think she's nuts. No, they're right for having her on there. Yeah. Absolutely. And Harold Ford, too. But he's not crazy enough,
10: no.
9: So they got to bring her in for the crazy. And that's, you know, they've got a good thing. They've got a good thing going there. So, anyway, it's going to be good to see her on a regular basis. By the way, I had a thought. This whole thing with Jesse last night, El Sayed, and I got more sound on that. We'll play it. I told you this morning, Gutfeld should have been the guy to do that, not Jesse. I think Gutfeld would have done a far better job on his set, the evening show set, like he did with President Trump when he brought him in, set him down and gone face-to-face with him, because Syed can't play with Greg Gutfeld.
10: Well, and Jesse, the ego trip with him, and he's trying to be a big, tough guy, and he, you know, he's firing questions off, and he's not, it's not really, with a guy like that, you have three good questions that you want to ask that guy, and instead of talking over him, let him talk, let him sound like an a-hole, and then follow up. Jesse just talked over him the entire time.
11: No, Jesse has big ego problem.
10: He has a huge... Gutfeld would have been 1,000 times better.
9: Well, here
10: Cabano
9: is...
10: Cabano would have been 1,000 times better.
9: Okay. Here is some sound about the Second Amendment.
1: Good. You also said this. You want to replace the right to bear arms with the right to health care. You don't want to replace the Second Amendment, do you?
7: Well, look, man. I think more people are more worried about...
9: Okay. There's the answer to the question. That was the answer. The question was, do you want to replace Second Amendment? And his answer was, well, look, man, that's the answer, which means, yes, I do.
7: Well, look, man, I think more people are more worried about whether or not they can see a doctor than whether or not they can have a gun. I'm just going to put that out there.
1: I mean, you're dodging the question. Do you want to replace the Second Amendment?
7: I'm just saying that more people are more concerned about...
9: Okay, you have your answer at that point, and that's where Jesse could have said, I've got my answer. Fine, you want to get rid of the Second Amendment, you want people to lose their guns because he's a commie, and all commies say that we have to lose our guns so that we can be controlled.
10: Well, right, they don't answer the questions directly, and as soon as they divert, you know you've got them, and you're right, they've already given you your answer.
9: Yeah.
10: But
9: Mayor Jones in San Antonio, the city's out of money. In fact, it's worse than out of money, $158 million in the red, because they have spent like drunk sailors, okay, over and over again. And so they're trying to figure out a way to pay the bills in San Antonio. So several weeks ago, she came out, we talked about it here on the show, and she asked businesses and philanthropic organizations, give money, I need you to give money. And so none have stepped up and said we're giving any money. So now she's saying, okay, so things like the botanical gardens, if we're going to raise the property taxes on people in San Antonio, then we've got to do it for reasons that make sense. The botanical gardens and these other things don't make sense. There's a list of them that's out of items that are going to be cut if they don't come up with the money. Well, that's fine with me. A lot of these things should have been cut a long time ago and should have not been existing a long time ago. They have used the property taxes in particular, but also sales taxes in San Antonio as cash cow to fund stuff that should have never been funded. They were using them primarily to get votes in the city and buy votes with special interest groups like Cops Metro, buying votes with Cops Metro and others as well. A lot of these things need to be canceled, and some fiscal responsibility need to be brought back.
10: Well, I was going to talk about that next. Yeah, it's really interesting. She put out a letter where, you know, yeah, gosh, no organizations or companies or corporations have come forward to help us. with the shortfall. So, you know, we don't want to raise property taxes, but we may have to because they're not, no one's stepping up, you know, and it was kind of a pathetic letter, I thought, you know, but yeah, I mean, a lot of these, I looked at the list of programs. I mean, some of them, you know, I mean, back to work or, you know, some of the education programs aren't bad. I mean, my wife was a beneficiary of one of those, got to get some schooling. Some of those programs, though, they train people for jobs and then the jobs go away. So they're kind of pointless programs and money being spent pointlessly if you're not, you know, educating people for a job that the city would have. So I agree with you. A lot of these programs could go bye-bye. But I just love how the threat of raising property taxes, which is something you rail about all the time, is kind of the bargaining chip. Well, I guess we're going to have to raise property taxes because nobody's being loving and nice and coming forward and helping us out with this.
9: Well, let me go over the whole property tax thing again because it was a setup, okay? So for years now, they have not raised the percentages that the state allows them to charge. So that because they were relying on property valuations going up, which they did because everybody was moving here, and so property values were going up.
10: Right.
9: And so they were able to make the money off of that. So they were not at their cap that the state says they can. This is really important stuff. I don't want anybody to get lost in the weeds in this. This is really what happened to you, and they're really going to give you the screws. This is what's about to happen. So this year, they did not go up on your property valuations. They held that steady so that then now they can come back and say, we don't have any money, okay? So now we're going to have to go up on the percentages that the state allows us to charge. It was a complete and total shell game setup
10: right. So
9: that they could go up to the max cap that the state says they can charge. And then when they do that this year, and people will vote for it because it's San Antonio, Texas, when they go to the max cap, then they'll come back next year and sock it to you and the year after that with high valuations again. But they had to set it up by holding your valuations level this year so everybody felt like, oh, man, I got some breathing room. Then they could come to you and say, we haven't raised your taxes in 32 years. You know what? We got to go up on a max cap that the state says we can charge. Is that clear? Does everybody understand
10: that
9: that's working?
10: Because we've gone through that a number of times. From her perspective, though, it always kind of felt like, you know, if these companies, corporations, local organizations don't pony up money to keep these programs alive, she could say, well, if your property taxes go up, you can blame these guys for not stepping up.
9: Well, and the reality,
10: you know what I mean?
9: Right. And yes, of course. And the reality is it's not their place to do it.
10: I agree.
9: If you want a program and you want a government program in San Antonio, the government has to fund it, which means if it's got a place and it's going to work and it can prove itself and it can stand on its own, then you've got something to work with there. What happened was, and this was my point a minute ago, Sean, way too many times these programs were begun to buy votes. That's all they were. And it's time they go away. San Antonio is a typical blue city, which means it's got a hole that they're throwing money into. They're not going to get out of this 158. It's not going to happen. They're going to go even deeper and deeper and deeper. And all you got to do is look at places like Chicago and other blue cities and see exactly what they're doing to San Antonio.
10: I agree.
9: And that's why so many people, I know I get very emotional about this because I'm a property owner in San Antonio and I see the screws coming out. And
10: I'm a property owner here too.
9: And I see exactly what they're doing to property owners in San Antonio, and they set you up so they could charge you the highest amount the state allows you to charge. This isn't by happenstance. As FDR said, nothing in politics just happens. This was a complete and total setup to raise the max cap on property taxes. That's what's happening. All right, let me tell you about our friends over at Quarter Moon. At Quarter Moon AC and Plumbing, they are ready to roll to you if you have an emergency situation. But you know what? You don't have to wait for an emergency situation. You just call Quarter Moon at 210-651-5899. They'll come out. They'll clean your AC system right away. Make sure that it's completely ready to go. That's cleaning out the lines. That is cleaning out the system itself. Vacuum it out. They can even put a UV light inside the housing so it'll kill off all that mold and bacteria and all that other stuff that tends to set up in there and give you all the allergy problems inside your home. That they'll check the capacitors. That's really important for that big transfer of electricity when it kicks on. They'll check the compressor. They'll check the inside unit. They'll check the refrigerant in it, everything to make sure that you're not going to be out of AC in these super hot temperatures. That's a dangerous situation. You want to be inside of the AC if at all possible, and Quarter Moon can make sure that that's happening for you. Also, plumbing conditions, plumbing problems, they don't have to ruin your entire day, okay? You just call Quarter Moon, and they'll get a qualified plumber out there, master plumber. Somebody going to come out in a big truck that's got all the tools and all the parts on hand so they can take care of your plumbing problem as well. The good guys at Quarter Moon for over 43 years, same owners, same

0: 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Hot and sunny, 102, 75 now, KTSA.
1: Good morning. This accident on I-10 westbound at Huebner, we've got a right lane and the entrance ramp blocked, so causing delays from medical about 10, 12 minutes. 35 southbound between Schertz to Judson, this is our heaviest delay. This is due to road work. It's got the roadway reduced to one lane, an hour delay now. It is heavy back to Wiederstein. Nacogdoches still a good alternate route. Debbie Alcacer, KTSA, Time Saver Traffic.
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8: Well, let's talk about restaurants and convenience stores. A couple of things that I know a lot about. We have a doghouse in our neighborhood. It's a hot dog place. It's kind of a taverny place. I got a bar, which I don't utilize, but I have had their hot dogs, and they're very, very good. They're one of these places that makes their own bread. It's kind of a sweet bread that they have for the hot dog buns. And I really like it. It's, like I said, it's in my neighborhood. The guys who, I guess, turned Jersey Mike's around, which I've never been to, but I guess these two young guys that came in did a really phenomenal job with them. They're taking on Doghouse, which only has about 60 locations right now. And over the next year, they want to open up damn near 300. So a doghouse tray is coming near you.
0: Sweet.
8: Have you ever been there?
0: No, I have not. I eat hot dogs at Costco.
8: At Costco? Well, if you get a chance to try a doghouse, it's good.
0: This was when they sold Jersey Mike's, I think they made like $8 billion.
8: They made a crap load of money.
0: $8 billion deal.
8: They took a lot of money from that and did very well. And the other story, the guy was reading about the CEO of Buc-ee's, which is expanding across the universe. He doesn't like opening them up in blue cities. He says blue cities don't tend to be as friendly to our business model as red cities and red states. Because we know Buc-ee's very well, right? It's a very family-based place. good old-fashioned values, you know, really. And he says a lot of the...

0: blue cities and blue states just don't feel as welcoming to Buc-ee's as the red locations. So he says that's what he's going to focus on. He's got Buc-ee's in blue states, but he says he prefers the red states, you red know, cities.
1: He was with one of your favorite people, Sarah Huckabee Sanders, when he was saying that. This was last week in Arkansas. They were opening up a new location. He said, you know what? We played the sound last week. He said, I'm just basically done with Buc-ee's going into these blue cities.
0: We did talk about that.
1: No, that's okay. That's all right.
0: I do want to explain people, yeah. Like, this show is very organic.
1: Yeah.
0: And then when I get here, I have no idea what's going to happen over the next 4 hours, when we're going to talk about stuff, yeah. When stuff is going to happen.
1: Same.
0: So if I'm going to talk about something, you may hit that earlier in the hour, so then I'll have to hit something else.
1: It's not a big deal at all. I'm scrolling through trying to find that sound to go back to that, because we all love Buc-ee's. And it's almost a worshipful experience anytime you – didn't you tell me when you got to Texas and you went to Buc-ee's, you were like, oh, my God, I found it.
0: Here we go.
1: You ready?
0: Sure.
1: Here he is.
2: We have a lot of opportunities. We're growing. We're building in a lot of places. But when you find a conservative, business-friendly state with a phenomenal workforce, it makes a difference. And I'm starting to realize life's too short to try to build in places that people don't appreciate what you're bringing.
1: Beaver Alpin is his name.
0: I got that's where the motif comes from.
1: Beaver Alpin.
0: I've been a convenience store guy my whole life. I've worked in half a dozen of them over the years, over my highfalutin radio career.
1: Yeah.
0: And when I got to Texas and I went to New Braunfels and walked into my first Buc-ee's, it's like the freaking clouds parted. I thought.
3: It's overwhelming.
0: This is the Parthenon of convenience stores. This is the Roman Colosseum of convenience stores.
3: Straight for the saltwater taffy.
0: I like the beef jerky, you know. You can buy scorpion keychains if you're looking for one. And
1: see this?
0: You're holding up a coffee mug. Yes. Buc-ee's. I like my coffee black and my tea in the harbor.
1: I got that at Buc-ee's.
0: You can get a hunting blind at Buc-ee's. And, for a minute there, when I walked in one of those gorgeous bathrooms, I was like, this is like a little efficiency apartment. You know, if things don't work out, I could really live in one of these.
1: They're fantastic.
0: You know, they're just really nice.
3: I remember when they opened and we sent Liz.
1: We did.
3: And she went into the bathroom and did a report.
1: Yeah, she did. And it was echoing perfectly. So when we travel, one of the things we always do is we stop at Buc-ee's no matter where. We'll stop at every Buc-ee's along the way. And we usually travel in the morning early, you know. And so we always get the jalapeno cheese kolache.
0: Those are delicious.
1: Not messy. You can eat it in the car.
0: It's funny. We were coming back from Corpus one time, and we ended up taking kind of a weird route through a lot of small towns. I think there was something wrong with the main highway, whatever highway that is. And we passed through a very, very small town, and they had a tiny little Buc-ee's.
1: Uh-huh. They do.
0: It was a small little Buc-ee's on the corner.
1: Mm-hmm.
0: And there was something really sad about it because it hadn't been, there was like a sign, so it hadn't been open for very long.
1: Mm-hmm.
0: And there's a Valero right across the street. Nobody's at the Valero.
1: No, that's
0: and they're
1: right.
0: all piling into this tiny little Buc-ee's.
1: Sure.
0: And I'm like, I bet you were really sad when the Buc-ee's opened up right across the street.
1: Fox News, they have actually done stories about their managers, the location managers, and how much money they make.
0: Oh, yeah.
1: We're talking hundreds of thousands for these managers.
3: Actually, it's on their gas tanks.
1: They got sandwich signs out there that show how much you can make, but they've done full feature stories on Fox.
3: Like $160,000 a year.
1: No, their managers are in the 270s.
3: Jeez.
1: Their managers are in 270s.
0: And I went with radio.
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10: Another hot day for the Alamo City, and that's got weather forecasters concerned about the temperatures inside cars parked outside in the sun. Today is a day to look before you lock. KTSA AccuWeather coming up. U.S. Supreme Court backing President Trump's latest push for verified voting in the U.S. It's got many wondering why Democrats are so opposed to things like voter ID and other measures that would ensure illegal voting cannot happen. And a mother accused of killing her children before burning their bodies in a car is now indicted. Details on that story and more coming up 8 o'clock, KTSA News Time, 7:33.
11: Good morning. Road work causing some heavy delays on the northeast side. This report sponsored by Staples. Southbound 35, Schertz Parkway on down to Judson. Roadway reduced to one lane. That backup starts at Wiederstein. 55, 60-minute delay. So Nacogdoches is still a good alternate route. Got an accident, I-10 westbound at Huebner, right lane entrance ramp blocked. All right, it's officially the most wonderful time of the year at Staples. 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I'm Debbie Alcacer, KTSA, Time Saver Traffic.
1: The hot weather continues as we get close to the record high with mostly sunny skies today. The high of 102. Breezy tonight, partly cloudy. The low 78 along the Riverwalk and 71 in the Hill Country. Mostly sunny, breaking the record Wednesday. The high up to 104. I'm meteorologist Jason Catarina with your KTSA Stevens Roofing AccuWeather forecast.
10: 73 degrees and a real feel 81 at San Antonio's Severe Weather Station. I'm Christian Blood. Stay connected. 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
0: Thank you, Christian. Thank
10: Anytime,
0: you.
10: Trey. That's why I'm here.
0: Appreciate
10: buddy.
0: That. That's right. That's yeah. right. Go ahead and pay him, Sean. Give him his nickel.
10: Yeah, Sean.
0: Give him his nickel.
12: I can't pay him.
0: Nickel.
10: I want two nickels.
0: All right, so I told you guys when we started the show this morning for one day only, and it's on our YouTube channel. Go watch us on YouTube because we look really good. Sean changed his shirt and turned it inside out again, so it looks perfect.
12: I actually walked in, yeah, and my shirt was inside out. I get dressed in the dark.
13: And I saw you walk out.
0: Yeah, that's
13: like
0: what he
13: you
0: did.
13: Go have your break.
0: Right. At least
13: and
0: he didn't do it in here.
13: Really quick, and I thought, oh, that's
12: I had to. Thankfully, Christian didn't see me naked from the waist up because I had
13: to. No, they have cameras in the newsroom.
12: I don't want an HR violation, but I had to take my shirt was inside out.
10: Yes. I cannot unsee that visual.
12: Too late.
14: So I watched you guys yesterday morning.
0: Did you?
14: I watched the feed.
0: Because you weren't here.
14: Yeah, and I was ready to argue with people. And Elaine told me I couldn't. And
0: no,
14: I was like,
0: you're not. No, they don't allow that.
12: Oh, in the comments?
14: I was trying to.
0: She was helping them, and she got told not to do that anymore. Don't talk to them anymore. So
12: Don't talk to them.
0: But you guys can talk.
14: But I did watch. It was cool to watch.
0: Good. You guys can comment because for one day only, I'm bringing back Trey's Big Poll. This is what we used to do.
12: Trey's Big Poll.
0: We used to do polls
13: on the website. And JR poll came up.
0: Right. And so, when we started the website here at KTSA, we were all told to do polls. And so JR started his poll, Jack Riccardi, the JR, and he still does it. And I started Trey's Big Poll, and so people would comment. And at the end of the show, I would give the results for my big poll.
13: Because JR poll was already taken, and I said, you got to think of a different name.
0: That's right. And so
12: you came up with a winner.
0: I always do. Thank you. Look, I got you. So today, Trey's Big Poll is back, and the question is, are you circumcised?
15: But that's a personal question,
16: okay,
15: doctor.
16: So you probably should want to move on.
0: That was a question that LCIA.
15: So you think it's okay for a parent to slash his kid's ding-a-ling off?
12: Oh, God. You know, grown-ass adults talking about ding-a-lings.
16: Do you really want to have this conversation? Are you circumcised?
0: Are you circumcised? This was on Fox News last night, and it's okay to slice your child's ding-a-ling off. This is the way it's gone on Fox News. So you can go to our YouTube page and vote.

0: So anyway, that was the Jesse Waters show last night.
1: But
0: with
1: what led up to that conversation?
0: He was asking about surgery
1: for children.
0: Yes, but it was all about, chopping up children.
2: Jesse and Hannity hit me in the same way, in that they both trip over their own stinking egos on a regular basis. And what I like about Gutfeld is that Gutfeld's got an ego, too. But he keeps it in check. He's a really funny guy. And I agree with you. You said earlier, Gutfeld would have handled that interview much better. I thought that interview was a mess. I mean, you had the guy. You had the interview. And Jesse spent most of his time talking over Al-Sayed. It's like, and I have to learn, if I scrap it up with a listener every now and again, you got to remember to let them talk, because their own stupid answers will hang them. And I just thought it was a horrible interview.
0: Yeah, it was. It really was.
2: So happy.
0: So here they are on abolishing ICE.
3: We'll see how much we agree on. I know I don't agree with you on this. You want to abolish ICE. Who's going to deport the criminal aliens from the country?
4: Well, you and I both know that we've, long before we ever had ICE, we had INS. We were able to enforce our immigration policies without shooting people in the face and the back of the head.

0: And we just celebrated our 250th anniversary. That was an anniversary of throwing away tyranny. Now, to bring that tyranny back under the guise of the U.S. government itself, that seems to me to be inconsistent with the freedom you and I both love. Yeah,
1: so let me talk about that for just a second here, because we got some results again, and these results come in pretty much on a daily basis. But there was this thing called Operation Neighborhood or something like that going on in Washington, D.C. It's Operation Safe Community. It's been going on for a couple of weeks now, and so far they have removed 1,300 illegal aliens in Washington, D.C.
2: and Virginia.
1: With this, because, and we're talking about the worst of the worst, we're talking about rapists and murderers and people like that, kidnappers, are now off the streets. But the main reason that Democrats hate what's going on with ICE is not because there have been these cases where they have had these interactions with the public, which were all contrived, were all come up with from the people on the left to get their people shot. That's exactly what the leadership on the left did. They inspired Rene Good and this other guy to go and get in the face of ICE people, knowing exactly what was going to happen. That was the reason. We talked about
2: it
1: at the time.
2: Sacrificial lambs.
1: Absolutely.
2: They don't give a crap if their own people get shot.
1: So the Democrat Party could then come up with this line that Al-Sayed parroted last night. We're shooting them in the back of the head. We're killing these people. It's happened twice, two times. There was one other occasion, and the guy lived. In fact, he's here in Texas. The ICE agent is here in Texas. But the fact of the matter is, it was all contrived and made up so that there would be a Democrat line that would be put out. We need to stop ICE. We need to dismantle ICE because ICE is deporting Democrat voters. Listen to that, folks. That's the bottom line here.
2: But what's funny is that Al-Sayed kept going back to that line. I mean, he's a lousy candidate. He's very highly scripted. That's one thing I got from last night, because he kept using that line about shot in the back of the head. You know, he used it like two or three times. The guy can't think on his own. And that's where I say Jesse really could have eviscerated the guy. He had a good point with INS saying, well, INS, that's what they used to do. It's the same thing. What are you upset about?
1: But it's not. INS was taken over by the liberal left-wing pro-illegal alien folks who took it over. This office over here, right across from 35, used to be an INS office, and I watched it happen, where the attorneys that we used to talk to on the show took INS over and completely changed it. You had to have ICE with law enforcement capabilities to get these killers and rapists out of this country.
2: But initially, I think that was his point, initially that was why it was there. So if you hated them, why do you hate ICE? You know, of course, it doesn't make any sense. But I thought he could have, you know, he really could have gotten him on a couple of those answers, because he was highly scripted, and I think Jesse wasted an opportunity.
1: I probably would have asked Al-Sayed as well, what's going on? What do you think is happening here, man? Because in Michigan, it's going on, too. It's happening all across the country. In the last couple of years, we have seen a bunch of Christian churches burn to the ground. I mean, it's really kind of weird, but it didn't happen before, you know. And like this past weekend, last week we had one, and I talked about it here on the show, in Alabama, that was there from 1850. And this past weekend, Friendship Baptist in Ohio had a church that was over 100 years old burned to the ground this weekend. And I mean, in a violent fire. It looks like a lot of these are being set. So do you have a comment as to why you would think that might be going on all of a sudden here in the country? I mean, I think a reasonable person could probably infer that it has something to do with the open border and certain individuals from certain religions that were brought into America. But Mr. Al-Sayed, why don't you comment on that?
2: Yeah, they danced around Sharia law a little bit, and he gave a pretty generic answer that, well, I respect all faiths, and he kind of let it go on that. So I think you're right. I think he could have dug a little deeper and referenced churches being burned, let alone Dearborn. Pastor Sewell was out there talking about how, you know, Sharia law really kind of runs the day in a place like Dearborn.
1: It does.
2: And, you know, again, I appreciate he has a limited amount of time with the guy, and he wants to get his little video moment out, you know what I'm saying, in an interview like that. Mm-hmm. But we're playing the clearer parts of that interview. the vast majority of that interview, and you and I talked about it before we went on the air, was those guys just talking over each other.
1: A lot of that had to do, too, as I explained this morning, with the delay, because they, and that's why I said Fox is big enough where they could have demanded come down to the studio.
2: Yeah, the delay would have more space between them. It wouldn't have, they wouldn't be, you know what I'm saying? Like, he was, it felt to me like Jesse was trying to get a gotcha moment too hard, and so they ended up, he ended up, like, right. He would start to answer, and Jesse would jump on him, you know, and that happened a lot.
1: Well, what? Yes, and that does happen with the delay, because you've got that several seconds in there, and there's nothing in that several seconds, so
2: right.
1: You start to talk again.
2: Oh, I gotcha. Yeah.
1: And then he finally hears what you said previously, and he starts to
2: right.
1: answer your previous
3: yeah,
1: question.
3: He also has a selected amount of time before they got to go into break.
2: That's sure. what I'm saying. They ain't got a lot of time. Well, yeah.
1: Believe me, guys, it's the delay. We hit that with Jack here, and we asked Jack a question, and it's about a two-second delay before he answers,
3: yeah.
1: and I'm sitting there going, Jack, can you answer? Can you answer? Can you answer?
2: We think he's just being intellectual.
1: But he hasn't heard it. He hasn't heard it yet.
2: Right, right.
1: Waiting to hear it. So anyway, you know, so what I was going to say is you demand he come in the studio. Anyway, it's over. It's, you know, it's water under the bridge at this point. It's all gone at this point.
2: I thought it was mostly a nothing burger.
1: Yeah.
2: The only takeaway I had from that is he is a really crappy candidate. I mean, he's a freak.
1: He's going to lose.
2: I hope.
1: He's going to lose. He is going to lose. This thing, I am convinced that this thing is going to go completely different than what we're being told by the lying fake news media out there. By the way, WNBA told both Enes Kanter Freedom and Royce White, you may not play in our league. Now, Freedom is saying, well, wait a minute, nobody has informed me of that, but they put that out already that they're not welcome
2: right.
1: to come play in the league. You know why? Because they're guys.
2: Right, right. So what are they trying to decide with their weeks and weeks of consultation and debate over what a woman is?
1: They've got to figure out what a woman is, I suppose. They still don't know.
2: It sounds like they kind of know
1: yep.
2: already.
1: So yeah.
2: Just thinking. And apparently this chick that he was getting into it with the other night has a long history of saying pretty hateful crap.
1: About Charlie Kirk.
2: The day after Charlie Kirk on September 12th, or 2 days after, she was talking crap about Charlie Kirk. And
1: yeah.
2: I also like the way she types black, you know, y'all. And, you know, she's supposed to be a nice, educated girl. Can't shut up about her own education.
3: Yeah, but I like what Dave Portnoy, the guy that said, quit trying to make it about you.
1: Yeah.
2: Wow, yeah.
3: Which is what the Enes guy was doing.
1: I don't think so, Elaine. I disagree. I think he was trying to make a point that they were not going to allow a guy in the girls' league. And Riley Gaines said it right last night when it was announced that they weren't going to let those guys play. They know. They know. They fully well know in the WNBA that women would end up in the hospital. And it's not that those guys would attack the women, but just the incidental contact. Basketball, believe it or not, guys, basketball is one of the most violent sports out there. I rank it up there with football. Football is just more, you know, egregious in its
2: right.
1: violence that you just see it. But there's a whole lot of contact in basketball, and those guys are bruised up and beat up, and they're really big guys. So when they get hit, that hit hurts a lot. And you put a guy like Enes Kanter out there with those girls, some of those girls are going to go to hospital.
3: This is the guy that was in the stands that was holding
1: uh-huh.
3: up his hands,
2: yeah,
3: arguing.
2: Yeah, yeah.
3: He was making it about him.
1: Well,
2: I think he's got a valid point, though,
1: yeah.
2: which is they're saying we're inclusive and we welcome trans people. Well, I'm a guy. I identify as a woman. I want to try to get yeah. into the WNBA. It doesn't hurt his reputation. He's getting lots of attention.
3: Yeah.
2: But anybody who did that would. So I think it's kind of a yeah. I think his point's valid.
1: I just like the fact that both of those guys decided to test the WNBA.
2: Yeah.
1: The WNBA's real personality came out in their answer to both of them. No, you cannot play in this league. And they didn't explain why. So now, do they know what a woman is now? They didn't say. Do they know the difference between XX and XY? They didn't say. They didn't explain as to why those guys couldn't play. They just said, no, you're not qualified to sign up in the draft. So somebody going to come along eventually. I'd like to see Shaq do it. I'd like to see some of those girls play against Shaq. And Shaq's old and beat up and, you know, been a long time since he's been on the court.
2: Right.
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0: 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Hot and sunny, 102 for the high, 75 now, KTSA.
1: Good morning. Got a new accident on I-10. 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This is on the south side of downtown. I-10 eastbound Proband. Accident right lane. 35 southbound. This is our heaviest delay right now. Schertz Parkway on down to Judson. That is road work. Traffic crawling along. Again, a 70-minute delay. Roadway reduced to just one left lane. Backup starts at Wiederstein. 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I'm Debbie Alcacer, KTSA, Time Saver Traffic.
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0: republic for which it stands, one nation, under God, indivisible, with liberty and justice for all. 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
2: You know, I don't really follow modern country music. I'm just not into it. I mean, I think the last person I really liked was Chris Stapleton, but like some of these people, I don't like. I don't know who Kacey Musgraves is. I've never heard anything about her. I've never heard her music. But apparently, Friday night in Chicago, it's her 38th birthday, and she's kicking off her Middle of Nowhere tour. And apparently, she asked her audience to donate money to an organization that helps out children whose parents have been, and this is a direct quote, unfairly deported unfairly. It's not a political thing, she said. It's just these kids need help, and anything you can do, 50 cents, a dollar, you know, anything helps. And then she put out the organization Center for Immigrant Children's Rights, Young Center for Immigrant Children's Rights, and she wants people to contribute. And, you know, what's the immediate response that normal, reasonable people should have? I know she's won 8 Grammys. So I'm thinking, Trey, I'm just thinking outside the box. I'm thinking she's probably got some money. I'm thinking Kacey probably has some bank going on, you know what I mean? If she's an 8-time Grammy winner, she's probably doing okay. Why do I need to pay her, you know, separate myself from, like, 50 cents when a chick like that could pony up $1 million probably and not even feel it?
3: Or at that very concert, she could have announced, guys, I've made a decision. I'm not taking any money out of tonight.
2: Right.
3: Every single ticket you bought, every dime from the tickets you bought tonight is going to this cause.
2: Because they're paying the bee. She's asking people who are paying crap loads. I don't know what it costs to see a Kacey Musgraves show, but I'm sure it's pretty pricey.
3: Yeah.
2: Because most concerts are pretty pricey these days.
3: Well,
2: so,
3: and she's well known. She's one of the things is she is extremely liberal. She's very close to Willie.
2: No,
3: She travels with Willie.
4: Several collabs with Willie.
3: She's done a lot. She's at Whitewater with Willie every time he's there. So she kind of helps.
2: I love Willie too, but Willie's
3: he's a leftist.
2: You talk politics with a guy like Willie Nelson.
3: But that's what she could do, right?
2: But the point is, like, whether it's Ruffalo or it's her, all of these people have crap loads of money.
3: Sure.
2: They've made crap loads of money off the entertainment industry.
3: Yes.
2: Okay, and they're always asking the people who go to the movie theaters and the concert venues for them to donate. What, you first, man.
3: Yeah, right. Exactly.
2: You first. Yeah, if you're a multimillionaire, you could drop $1 million or $100,000 on any charity you want, not even freaking feel
3: and
2: it.
3: And that's the point.
2: You know?
3: That is the point. But she could at least done it that night where she could have said,
2: hey, all ticket receipts.
3: You know what? Your money is going to support this cause tonight because everything that you paid to get in, I'm donating to that cause.
2: While you're paying $45 or $50 bucks for one of my freaking T-shirts, I also want you to give money to these people because of all the unfairly deported people.
3: She would have been a hero.
2: She would have been in the left-wing crowd. Now she's being made fun of by a lot of people on our side.
3: Right.
2: But, yeah, I get a little tired of multimillionaire celebrities who can't shut up about what I need to do. You know what I mean? DiCaprio's the same. You know, you and I shouldn't drive cars while he's, you know, carting around the south of France on a freaking yacht. You know, come on.
3: Or a jet airplane.
2: Jet airplane.
3: By himself. More Wear and Rhyme coming up, KTSA.
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2: Hey, it's Sean. If you would have

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2: It's 8 o'clock, KTSA San Antonio. I'm Christian Blood. Lots of water, plenty of breaks indoors, and some loose, light-colored clothing. All of that's recommended later this afternoon if you're going to be outside for too long. Heat advisory for San Antonio is being extended. That might continue into Wednesday. We'll get the latest in KTSA AccuWeather coming up. Thousands of illegal voters found in New Jersey. Video footage showing people getting paid for votes in downtown Los Angeles. And yet, Democrats are still concerned about President Trump's executive order clamping down on mass mail-in voting. He got the blessing of the Supreme Court Monday.
3: The executive order says it's to create efficiency and standards that are national. But critics of the executive order say it's going to actually make it more likely that mail-in ballots don't get counted.
2: That's Christian Gross with the USC Democracy and Fair Elections Lab. Voter ID is a measure backed by a majority of Republicans and Democrats, but politicians in both parties find ways to dodge the effort. A South Texas woman facing charges accused of killing her two children and setting fire to an SUV with their bodies inside.
4: Marlene Vidal has been indicted by a Bexar County grand jury. She's facing charges of capital murder, serious bodily injury to a child, arson, and tampering with evidence. Emergency personnel found the bodies of the children in the early morning hours of May 15th behind a warehouse. Investigators say Vidal told them that she was solely responsible for the death of her children. Stacey Keene, KTSA News.
2: Three people on the mend after a fire at the Bexar County Jail annex on Monday afternoon. Sheriff's office says the fire broke out around 5:40 at the building on North Kamal Street. Officials say an inmate and two deputies ended up with non-life-threatening injuries. Firefighters put out a small trash fire, which was contained to an elevator shaft.
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8: Good morning. This accident on I-10 westbound at Huebner, we've got a right lane and the entrance ramp blocked, so causing delays from medical about 10, 12 minutes. 35 southbound between Schertz to Judson, this is our heaviest delay. This is due to road work. It's got the roadway reduced to one lane, an hour delay now. It is heavy back to Wiederstein. Nacogdoches still a good alternate route. I'm Debbie Alcacer, KTSA Time Saver Traffic.
9: More triple-digit heat as we get close to the record high today. Mostly sunny, the high of 102. Breezy at times this evening. Otherwise, partly cloudy, the low 78 along the Riverwalk and 71 in the Hill Country. Mostly sunny, record-breaking temperatures Wednesday with the high up to 104. I'm meteorologist Jason Caterina with your KTSA Stevens Roofing AccuWeather forecast.
2: And the temperature is on the way up, 75 degrees, but the heat index already 86 at San Antonio's severe weather station. 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
12: What are you laughing at? You guys need a PM show to talk about what you talked about.
13: I concur.
14: No. This is, I'm going to talk about it on air. It's Donald Trump.
13: Oh.
14: Oh, my God. You know, we're in a pissing contest right now with Canada.
13: Oh, yeah. We're at war with Canada.
14: So that's what
13: Oh, boy.
14: That's what Carney said yesterday. Yes. We're at war. This is...

0: is war.
1: Well, if it is, you're going to lose, buddy.
2: Oh, check this out. This is why I love Donald Trump, on top of all of the other things. Okay, so we've got broker peace deals. We've got closing the border. We have eliminating DEI. We have ending men and women's sports. We have lowering drug costs in America. We have reducing the murder rate to a record low, surging military recruitment, and we have Trump accounts. Those are all great reasons to love him, but I want to give you the most important reason to love him. After this thing got started with Canada, this morning, just a few minutes ago, he posted.
1: Can he get through it? It must be good.
2: The United States is giving serious consideration to changing the name of Lake Ontario to Lake America. Thank you for your attention to this matter.
1: Lake America.
2: President Donald Trump.
1: Do it. Oh my God.
0: So we don't have a Lake Ontario anymore. It's Lake America.
1: Yeah, he's good at this sort of thing. He renamed a gulf. Why not a lake?
2: Oh, my God. Let's do it. Let's do it, President Trump. Let's do it. This is why we love this guy.
1: There's never going to be another one like him. Oh, there never was one before him. There'll never be another like him. He's the Trump man.
2: So
1: Lake America.
2: Do it.
1: The only thing that could be worse if he said, or maybe Lake Trump.
2: Well, that's what he said about one of the streets yesterday. It was hilarious. They're talking about how to fix these roads, and they were asking him about it. And in fact, it was Sunday during the race, and they were asking him about it. And he said, well, of course I'm interested in fixing this. I got a plan on how to fix it. Of course I want to, because they're renaming it after me. It's going to be Trump Highway. So it's going to be perfect. It's going to be beautiful. It's going to be gold.
1: We were just talking. Lay and I were just talking off air about Jesse, and I think everybody agrees that Jesse's got a massive ego. You know what I mean? And he's got the annoying kind of massive ego where he takes himself way too seriously. Trump's ego. Trump's also got a massive ego, but it's backed up by action and confidence. And I love when he says crap like that. It just makes me laugh, man.
2: Trump does it with humor.
1: Yes.
2: And Jesse, not so much. I don't want to throw on Jesse because he has some good points about himself as well. I wouldn't answer the circumcision question. My answer would have been said, none of your damn bit. Well, I tell you what. You go first. Let's see. I would have said El Saeed. You go first. Let's see.
1: That part of the interview was just like, yeah,
2: right.
1: Dudes.
2: Well, the whole thing was cringeworthy.
1: Stop.
2: But where Jesse said, well, yes, I am, but don't you think that's a personal question? Well, first of all, yes, it's a personal question, so I'm not answering your question. All right? Talk about whether or not children ought to be chopped up in a surgical ward.
3: The preface of the question, what it led up to, was do you believe in chopping up children for sex?
1: Right. Then it became about ding-a-lings.
3: He said, well, were you circumcised? Is he saying that if you were a baby, you have a right to choose whether or not you're going to circumcise?
2: El Sayed is anti-Jewish. That's the first.
1: Keep that in mind. Excellent point, yeah.
2: He is anti-Jewish. He hates Jews. He, El Sayed, wants Jews eliminated from planet Earth. So his question not only was one about transing children and chopping up children, as I've called it for years, his question was more to the point, hey, Jesse, do you support Jews?
1: Well, he was also trying to put circumcision on the same level as genital mutilation, basically.
3: Right.
1: Of course, they're two totally different things.
3: Would you allow your doctor and your parents to circumcise you without you having a you're an infant.
1: He was trying to make but he was trying to put him on the same level and different.
2: Yes, he was.
1: Procedures.
2: He was absolutely doing that, but also don't discount the Jewish component because that's what this guy is about.
1: You know, but
2: he hates Jews. He hates Israel with a white hot passion. That whole group does, by the way.
1: Oh yeah.
2: In fact, one of the things that they've already announced, if you want to run as a Democrat in 2028, this new DSA crowd. There is one litmus test you must pass, and that is, will you cut off funding for Israel, funding for Israel, if you become president of the United States? And so far, they've all said yes.
1: Yeah,
2: all of them
1: much.
2: Said yes.
1: Even Mark Ruffalo's in on that one.
2: Was he?
1: He got in trouble for something.
2: Now, this is an actor.
1: Yeah, Mark Ruffalo. He's in Avengers. He's a big actor. He was an independent film guy when he started off, and now he's a big studio guy, and he... he's very anti-Israel, and he was making some anti-Semitic remarks about the Warner buyout, and got taken to task for that. But they're all Jew haters. I never thought when I was a kid that I would live to see a day in America where not only were Jew haters like front and center, but it was cool. You know, it's like it's a cool thing to hate the Jews. It's a cool thing to be anti-Israel. A lot of these communities have always been that, like the Hollywood community to a certain extent. But you just never thought you'd see it so openly.
2: Well, and I will never buy off on that, and I will never be there with them, no matter what happens. I have very, very close friends. I'm thinking of two of them right now. One is a very well-known personality in San Antonio, and they are Jewish, and I love them as much as I love my family. And that's a big thing to say. Well, I mean this, Sean. And the other day, we had our grandgirls over for dinner the other day, and one of their friends was there. And I started this little game of going around the table and asking questions about, you know, what's your favorite food? What's your favorite? And I said, what's your favorite place that you visited? And getting to me, mine was Israel.
1: All right.
2: Israel.
1: Right.
2: It's a life-changing experience. It will change your life when you go there.
1: Yeah, I'd love to go someday, you know. I know a few Jews. I've known a few Jews. Most of the people I know are either Mexican or Jewish. So, you know, I just never thought that we grew up in a culture that was so dramatically different as far as the Holocaust, as far as World War II, Jew hatred. People who were anti-Jewish or Jew haters were anathema. They were poison. They were villains. You know, that's the culture we grew up in because we grew up just a handful of decades away from World War II. You and I grew up with people that we knew who were either in the death camp, survived, or they fought in World War II. Culturally, you know, the idea of being openly anti-Semitic was, again, anathema and poisonous. It was such a dark thought. All the villains in the movies we grew up with largely were either Nazis or communists. And so to see young people especially just embracing the anti-Israel hatred, the anti-Jewish stuff, is really surreal to me.
2: Government education, which loops us back to something else we talked about. That's exactly what they have been taught in government schools. Particularly, you go to university, and that's what they have crammed in their head from the minute they walk into a four-year institution to the time they walk out.
1: We were talking about education with McMahon and Trump yesterday, and you know, these credits and public education. And I've met or encountered more people in their 20s who can't even tell you, like, who don't even know where or when World War II actually happened.
2: Absolutely. And what I'm hoping now is that we're able to get through to Jewish Americans, because in a large measure for the last half century or more, Jewish Americans have voted Democrat.
1: I don't understand it. Yeah.
2: Well, particularly recently, okay? Yeah. When you think about where the Democrats are, they are controlled by Hassan Piker.
1: Mm.
2: That's who controls.
1: Right
2: fact,
1: now, yeah.
2: Scott Jennings said the other night on CNN, I woke up this morning to the official spokesperson for the Democrat Party, Hassan Piker.
1: He's right.
2: And he's what was 1,000,000% correct. And again, I just said, and I'll say it again, I'm going to keep saying it, their one litmus test that you cannot fail is being anti-Jewish, which, as we've interpreted many, many years, it's Jew hatred, Sean. It's exactly what that is. That is Jew hatred. And for a Jewish person to vote for that party, because it's the entire party now that's controlled by people like El Sayed and Hassan Piker and all them, you are voting for your own destruction.
1: Well, it's perplexing. And I used to say, you know, don't hide behind the label anti-Semitism.
2: No.
1: Don't hide behind the label anti-Israel, okay, or pro-Palestine. You are Jew haters.
2: Yes, of course.
1: And, you know, I don't have any respect for you, but, you know, at least embrace what you are and what you're actually saying. But yeah, Jews voting for Democrats has always been kind of perplexing to me.
2: And that's the point I'm trying to make, is they are what they are. The DSA and Piker and these guys, El Sayed, they are what they are. They hate Jews. The ones we need to get through to is to help people who are Jewish Americans understand these people will destroy you. If you let them take over the country and make decisions for the United States of America going forward, at some point, they will do exactly what Adolf Hitler did in the 1930s in Germany, or worse.
1: Well, and again, you know, you look at a guy like Ruffalo, who's an A-list actor, and he's talked crap about Israel for years. You know, a lot of them have. I mean, these are people who are at the front edge of culture in this country. And

0: They're open about it. They don't. I think Cusack was out there supporting Ruffalo and some of the things he was saying. So, you know, it's suddenly become cool to be an open Jew hater.
1: You mentioned Lorenzo Sewell a little while ago.
0: Oh, yeah, yeah.
1: That whole thing, I've got it on the X account, his speech before the city council. I played two of the guys last week, and Lorenzo spoke at the same time, and that was a moment where this guy can speak. Lorenzo can speak. He's coming to the Republican women's meeting later on this month or early next month, and he's giving a warning about Dearborn, Michigan.
0: Mm.
1: I guarantee you, if you're Jewish in Dearborn, Michigan, the vast majority of the people there want you gone. Now, I'm not saying all of them want you dead necessarily, but they don't want you in their presence. And that's Dearborn, Michigan, yeah. United States of America.
0: He was saying, you know, in 2023, they started having the blessed food, the Muslim food available in the schools.
1: Halal.
0: A lot of the Sharia law stuff is upheld. It's not official. He even said that his wife was assaulted at some point.
1: That's true.
0: The Dearborn police did nothing about it, didn't investigate. There was no follow-up, nothing.
1: Well, you know, the mayor is a dedicated Muslim, and,
0: right.
1: and he has said to Christians and Jews, leave this city. And the same thing is true. Dearborn, Michigan, where the cars got started, and the same thing with the chief of police up there. Mm. They all wear hijab. They all wear typical Muslim dress. And that's what it is there, and you as a Christian, me as a Christian, and Jewish friends are not welcome in
0: right,
1: Dearborn, Michigan.
0: Right.
1: And they made it clear.
0: Scary
1: they say
0: stuff,
1: it.
0: Man. Scary stuff.
1: Let me tell you about Bridgehead IT. 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
2: Good morning. We did clear one of our trouble spots. That stall at I-10 eastbound at Probant is cleared. Got a new accident at 281 southbound at Bassey. That's in the left lane. 90 eastbound just past Couples. This wreck has the right shoulder of the median blocked. And on 35 southbound, Church Parkway to Judson, that's road work. Roadway reduced to one lane. It's an 80-minute delay. Traffic is stopped from Wiederstein. Nacogdoches still a good alternate route. Might just want to wait it out. And Debbie Alcacer, KTSA, Time Saver Traffic.
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8: Hey, it's Trey here from my friends over at Here in Texas. People that really changed my life and added to the quality of my life. You know, I was born with hearing loss. It was an impairment that I had for my entire life. But being in radio and driving race cars, flying airplanes, riding motorcycles, shooting guns, and playing really loud guitars, all those things, that certainly didn't help. So my hearing got worse over time. But I went to see Dr. Sally and the team at Here, H-E-A-R, Here in Texas. She tested my hearing, found out exactly what was going on, and then prescribed hearing aids for my particular hearing loss. And I'll tell you, the very first time my wife said hello to me when I was wearing my hearing aids, it was such an emotional event because I could finally hear her. 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They do accept TRICARE and other insurance as well. 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
1: It's 820 Warren Reimer. There's your song.
0: I like Pink Floyd. They're smart. That's smart music. Depressing as hell, but I also like depressing music.
1: Depressing and smart.
0: I like depressing and smart
1: music.
0: That's
1: kind of the show.
0: On occasion, yes. I got a couple of political observations. First off, I didn't watch JD at the rally was yesterday, but I kind of read some of the transcript. And one thing is for certain, with the two sides battling each other going into the midterms, I think we've talked about this before, is that our side is talking about what they should be talking about, which is socialism, you know, and extreme agendas. Their side is talking about affordability. Al Sayed was doing it last night. He tried to get back, tried to take it back to affordability. They're all doing that. They're on message. Affordability, affordability, because Trump's ruining the economy. And, you know, if you don't want to pay $1,000 for a gallon of gas in this unfair war that's jacking up the gas prices, affordability. So they're on point. JD was talking a great deal about socialism, apparently, at this rally. And a lot of them are. Trump's talking about socialism. And I think it's smart. I think it's smart. We talk about it with Tallarico and his extreme agenda that you really got to remind people what we're up against, because these people really have taken over the Democrat Party.
1: Mm-hmm.
0: They really, truly have. Mm-hmm. And a lot of them are not intellectual heavyweights, which brings me to my second point.
1: Mm-hmm.
0: Angie Nixon.
1: Mm-hmm.
0: I, you know, she's running for Senate out of Florida. She's essentially oddly running against Ron DeSantis, really, in a sense.
1: Mm-hmm.
0: And I think there's nothing more tired in the America of 2026 than to be a black person running your mouth about how whitey doesn't want minorities in power because whitey's afraid of minorities in power. Mm-hmm. And so that's why whitey and the white establishment are constantly fighting people who are marginalized, people of color.
1: Mm-hmm.
0: You know, whether they're black or they're Hispanic, Latino, whatever. You know, you and I as white guys, holy crap, Trey, we just don't want minorities in power. We want to maintain. She was saying this crap at some podcast, how DEI is a good thing.
1: Mm-hmm, mm-hmm.
0: Because without DEI leveling the playing field, she herself claimed that she'd be 20 years behind.
1: Uh-huh. Uh-huh.
0: Because of slavery, essentially.
1: It has nothing to do with that. It has to do with her brain.
0: Well, yes,
1: but let's
0: which
1: be
0: is
1: clear.
0: Not very nimble,
1: exactly.
0: Based upon what I've, you know,
1: yeah.
0: I've heard of her.
1: Mm-hmm.
0: But, yeah, she said, personally, I'd be about 20 years behind mm-hmm. everybody, y'all, the rest of y'all. Because
1: mm-hmm.
0: the other thing black candidates and a lot of Democrats have to do when they're talking about black people is they have to talk black, right? Mm-hmm. Everything's y'all this and y'all that.
1: Well, obviously, she's playing to the base.
0: Yeah.
1: Okay. Because Democrats actually believe that. Even white Democrats believe that white people suck. And they will tell you that. White people are the white Democrats.
0: Oh, whiteness is horrible.
1: White Democrats.
0: Yeah, white Democrats.
1: Will tell you that.
0: It's the most, that's another tired thing. Or white liberals who can't shut up about how awful being white is because they just want you to understand how not racist they are. When in fact, they're the most racist people in the world. Secondly, the reason it's a tired argument...
1: Mm-hmm.
0: We did elect a black guy to the Oval Office. We elected a black...
1: He was sort of black.
0: But, right, we could argue about that crap. You know, but we did, let's just, for poops and giggles...
1: I know.
0: This institutionalized white nation, inherently systemically white nation, somehow magically gave up white supremacy for 8 years and let a black guy be president.
1: Yeah.
0: A black woman came dangerously close to becoming president, and I didn't not

0: want her to be president because she was black or she was a woman. I didn't want her to be president because she was a dumbass.
1: We can, you're right. And Sean, we can beat that drum all day. That won't go through to them.
0: Oh, I know.
1: But,
0: yeah.
1: But take Angie up and show her 400,000 dead white guys on the East Coast from 1860s.
0: Right.
1: And say, these guys are the ones who freed black slaves. If she wants to beat that drum, that won't even get through to her because she's just a total dummy.
0: Well, but I mean, again, you could point to the Supreme Court. You could point to the Oval Office. You could point to governors. You could point to senators who are black. You could point to people and say, well, then how did this happen?
1: Well, right. But what she's doing, obviously, she's got a script. And what it is to stay on message because they have an enthusiasm problem on the Democrat side. They have two things, really one, that raises the enthusiasm of their voters. It's certainly not anything that they stand for,
0: right,
1: like their programs and stuff like that. It's not like they can say, we're going to do this and this and this and this and this, and their voters get fired up. They say one name, Donald Trump, and their voters get fired up to go to the polls.
0: Right.
1: And the other thing is, they, in some instances, in some locales like hers in Florida, they're able to say, racism, racism, racism, racism. Let's defeat the white guy. And oh, by the way, the white guy is Donald Trump. She always, if you watch her any length of time, not just the snippets, but watch her entire time, she will always bring the ills of all life back to Donald Trump.
0: Well, sure, and by, you know, talking crap about DeSantis, you're basically talking crap about Trump because you figure people automatically, you know, assume or connect DeSantis to Trump, you know, and but you're right, they're all running against Trump.
1: That's all they got.
0: No matter what the individual, whether it's a congressional seat, it's a Senate seat, gubernatorial, it doesn't matter, they're all running against Trump.
1: The first thing she said the day after she won was, I'm going to impeach Donald Trump. Like, she's going to do it all by herself.
0: Sure.
1: I'm going to impeach Donald Trump. Yesterday, Hakeem Jeffries wearing a green New York Yankees cap. A green New York Yankees cap. Now, I'm not a big baseball guy, but I clearly understand the big battle in baseball is between New York, the Yankees, and the Red Sox from Boston, which happens to be where a bunch of green Irish people are, and you wear a green New York.
0: Right.
1: I'm not trying to make a big deal out of this. I'm just saying. So he said yesterday, Jared Kushner came to meet with him. This is Hakeem, and he said, hey, the Trump cartel will not have a breathing space. I'm coming after the Trump cartel. If they want to turn out voters, and they know this, if they're going to have Democrats come to the polls, it has to be us against Donald Trump.
0: Oh, sure.
1: Not us against any of the Republicans running. Not us against Ken Paxton. No, it's us against Donald Trump, by God.
0: And they're all saying it. They're all doing it. They're all running against Donald Trump.
1: Yep.
0: And they're all running against Donald Trump on the premise that he's a racist.
1: Yep.
0: And that he hates people. He's a dictator. And the same old usual crap we've heard for the past 10 years.
1: Sure.
0: And obviously because they can't really sell their own agenda at all.
1: That's what I said a minute ago. They don't have an agenda they want to buy.
0: You can't sell trans stuff. You can't sell this crap. You can't sell an open border.
1: I was just about to say, you cannot sell an open border to brown people or to black people.
0: No,
1: it's
0: you can't.
1: It's an impossibility. 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
11: A heat advisory continuing for the Alamo City, much of the surrounding area this afternoon. You are advised to take precautions, especially if you have to work outside later on. What if Lake Ontario was renamed Lake America? It could happen. Wildfires continuing to burn in North Texas. Evacuations could be on the way. KTSA News Time, 8:33.
12: Good morning. Just cleared a trouble spot. 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An I-10 eastbound at Probent. That stall is cleared. Still working a wreck at 90 eastbound just past Couples. It's off to the right shoulder. Median area block. And road work on 35 southbound. This is our big delay. Schertz Parkway on down to Judson, almost 90 minutes. Roadway reduced to one lane. Traffic stop from Wiederstein. 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I'm Debbie Alcacer, KTSA, Time Saver Traffic.
13: Near record temps today and record temps tomorrow. Mostly sunny, the high of 102 this afternoon. Breezy this evening, partly cloudy tonight, the low 78 along the river.

0: Boardwalk and 71 in the Hill Country. Mostly sunny, very hot Wednesday, the high 104. I'm meteorologist Jason Caterina with your KTSA Stevens Roofing AccuWeather forecast.
1: 76 degrees right now, 89 San Antonio's severe weather station. 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
2: Black Velvet. No. Hey, listen, it's 834. This whole thing here on southbound 35, when I come through there right. in the middle of the night, I can tell when it's going to be a bad day.
3: How's that?
2: Well, you can just tell the way that, right, Jimmy? The way they've got it configured.
3: Right.
2: And the stuff that they're doing on the right hand side, you go, okay, this is going to be the days are bad. But you can look at it and go, this is going to be an especially bad day. And I'm coming through there this morning going, today is really going to suck. It's really going to suck. I'm telling you, this is going to be a bad one.
4: They have the big boys out, some of the big rig stuff.
2: Yes.
4: Like the 18-wheelers are squeezing by them.
2: Oh, God. Yes. Yes. And so, and what they do is, and this is how it gets all screwed up, they shut down from 3009 out there in Shirts. Mm. They shut it down to one lane almost all the way to downtown.
3: That's insane,
4: whoa,
3: man.
2: But they're not. But they're not working that whole way.
1: What are they
2: do
1: doing?
2: Do you hear what I'm? They're only working in a couple of sections.
1: Right. Yeah.
2: But even where there's absolutely nothing going on, not even anybody up on the second level up there working, nobody
1: still
2: working
1: blocked off
2: at all, you're still down to one lane. And Jimmy said it months ago. I wish I had the cone concession.
4: Yeah, we want that contract,
2: right?
4: You
2: right.
4: and me will be loaded. All you do is put barrels out, inconvenience people, and then pick them up.
2: When in reality, and this was a discussion I had with them when I rode with TxDOT out there that day, I said, open it up where you're not working
3: right.
2: and let people go to the four lanes where you're not working, and then where the work is starting, close it back down. No, we can't do that. Why?
3: Did he give you an answer?
2: We just can't.
3: Just can't.
2: We just can't.
3: We just can't do it.
5: Can you imagine a state-funded, a state-run organization not listening to Trey Ware?
2: Well.
5: Oh, my God.
4: I bet there's some.
2: Kind of like being at home. Kind of like being here with you.
5: Yes.
2: Kind of like being here with you.
4: I bet there is some insurance liability when they're up on the second level or whatever.
2: I'm sure that
4: right,
2: they have
4: paperwork.
2: Like, yes, and the ends
3: bureaucratic.
2: And so if we're going to be working anywhere in this zone, this is a typical bureaucratic thing, like you're saying, we're going to be working anywhere in this zone, we got to shut down all of the southern portion of the United States.
5: Especially when it's windy or when it rains, and when we have 103 degree temperatures.
3: Like this is on a very much smaller scale, and I'm not complaining, but like, you know, the road through my neighborhood. Which I'm not allowed to say anymore, but the road along my neighborhood, they had like one lane shut down because they've been doing work on the sidewalk, and there was no work going on. There was not a stand. Two cops, one at either end, and for like a quarter of a mile, it's shut down, and there's no work going on.
2: That's what I'm telling you about out here on 35.
3: It's insanity.
2: Same thing, and you're stuck there. These people up there right now have been stuck there all morning.
3: Ugh. That's crazy.
2: From the time we went on the air,
3: right.
2: They've been sitting in their cars. And that, to me, is criminal.
1: That's incredible.
2: That's criminal. That should never happen. Again, you know, I've talked about this a million times, even face-to-face with TxDOT authorities. Take a break. Go have breakfast and let people get to work. You know what? If we had stronger leadership, the leadership in this city and this county pretty piss poor. If we had stronger leadership, they would sit down and text with TxDOT and say, you are paralyzing my city every morning. Let my city get to work. I don't care what you do from 10 a.m. to 5 a.m. I don't care.
6: Well, you know, Trey, if some of these local companies and organizations would come forward and support us with some money in our budget shortfall, then we could open up those lanes, Mr. Man.
2: Right, right, right, right.
1: Trey, what are you talking about leadership for?
2: Huh?
1: What are you talking about leadership for?
3: Where
1: I mean, that's deep.
3: Well,
5: we don't have any.
2: What I just said. If we, it's piss poor. If we had better leadership,
3: right.
5: And the state don't really care what Bexar County has to say.
2: Well,
3: it's consistent layers of leadership that are failing.
2: But there needs to be somebody who says, you know what, you are killing my city every morning, and you can take 4 hours off. The other 20, I don't give a rat's behind what you do the other 20.
5: And you've
2: but
5: been
2: 4
5: saying
2: hours,
5: that for two
2: Monday
5: years.
2: Through Friday, you right. open up that highway and let my people get to work. Set my people free.
7: Let my people go to work. Y'all, let my
5: I
7: people.
5: Have a dream.
7: My yes. people need
5: that
7: to get to
5: work. My people. I'm 35.
7: I'm trying to be funny. My people. Never mind.
5: I-35 will be clear, and I can make it to our location in time. Sit down. Nobody cares. Text, I don't care.
2: Okay.
1: Trey's going to start renaming lakes,
7: let my people get to work.
2: We were talking about last half hour, the Democrats not having a program, and they're trying to stoke up their people.
3: Right,
2: Energize their people to get to the polls for the midterms. And said they have one thing and one thing only, and that's Donald Trump. Hate Donald Trump. Vote, come vote for me, and that's a vote against Donald Trump. If you vote for me, it's a vote against Donald Trump. So I get this just a minute ago from our good buddy Ron Nirenberg.
3: Are you serious?
2: I'm dead serious. He's right here on my phone. Ron Nirenberg, running, of course, to be county judge.
3: Yes.
2: If you can't beat him, cheat him. This is Ron Nirenberg. Trump's strategy with only 11 weeks to Election Day is to make it harder for Americans to vote. Mail voter fraud is non-existent, so let's call it what it really is. It's voter suppression.
3: Ugh.
2: Don't let these losers win. Check your voter.reg and vote.
3: Ugh.
2: Okay, Ron. First of all, you're a damn liar. And you've lied to my face on any number of occasions, and you lied to everybody in this town any number of times. You lied to the Restaurant Association during COVID. You lied to the entire city during COVID every night at 6:13 p.m. You are a liar, and now you're lying about Donald Trump. The Supreme Court yesterday said that Donald Trump, his EO, his executive order, that
3: right.
2: said the Postal Service has to check these ballots before they deliver these ballots. They need to make sure that they're going to eligible voters. In other words, Ron, you Democrat cheaters, and Ron, you're the cheater. You're the cheater. You Democrat cheaters have been having people that are not eligible voters fill out a ballot, then you go pick it up, then you take it and you file that ballot, and it's an illegal ballot. That's how Democrats have been winning
3: right.
2: elections. Donald Trump ain't the cheater. Donald Trump has been trying to put some guardrail and protection back in. And Ron, baby, what he's doing protects your vote every much as it does mine. Because any time an eligible voter votes, it cancels out somebody else's vote.
3: Right.
2: So pull your head out from a dark space
3: Yeah. I'm sorry.
2: That's
3: He knows exactly what he's saying. He knows he's full of crap. He knows that this is how people cheat. He, you know, he knows that that's the number one way that you cheat, and he knows that with these new guidelines from the Trump administration, which were just approved, I guess, right? It was a Supreme Court decision.
2: It's not over with yet.
3: Not over yet.
2: Not over with yet.
3: He's terrified because they won't be able to cheat.
2: Well, of course, the Democrats are scared spitless over the fact that the infrastructure that they set up decades ago to cheat is going away.
3: Yeah. Yeah.
2: That's Donald Trump is removing it.
3: So I can't stand the sort of, you know, holier-than-thou tone of people like that, that, you know, we need to stop voter suppression by continuing to let people cheat by mailing ballots.
2: Look, just on infrastructure alone and on his name recognition, it's going to be really, really hard for Patrick Von Dolan to beat him, to beat Ron Nirenberg.
3: I agree.
2: Because Nirenberg's got the name recognition. He's got the infrastructure where he's got the unions, the teachers. He's got all that behind him. He's streetwalkers. They'll be banging on. They're already banging on doors. Vote Ron and all that kind of stuff. So the truth of the matter is what the man did to harm San Antonio, he's going to do it to the county.
3: Mm.
2: And we've been talking over and over again, and even the mayor, the current mayor, is saying we can't pay the bills that this mayor racked up. Ron Nirenberg.
3: Yeah, that's absolutely true.
2: $158 million. Well, if you think that $158 million is a bunch for the city, you wait until he gets his hands on the county money. see where it goes and how red the county budget gets all of a sudden. He's going to destroy this county.
3: Well, yeah. I mean, he did a fair job destroying the city, man. I mean, I my heart still breaks for all the restaurants that went out of business during COVID because of that guy.
2: He did it.
3: When he was looking them right in the eye and saying that's not what's going to happen. Hey, Ron, how come your side always has to freaking cheat, man?
2: Well,
3: and
2: that's,
3: it must suck to be you.
2: And that's the question, is that he's like a typical Democrat now. He's running against Donald Trump. Ron, you're so far ahead. Patrick Von

0: Dolan, who I think ought to be the county judge, can't even see you. You're so far ahead. That's the reality of the situation. And you have to go out and run against Donald Trump. You're cheap. You are a cheap trick, baby. One trick pony. You're worried about Donald Trump. What you're actually worried about is, and here's what Ron's for. People who are not eligible to vote, wants them to vote.
1: Well, of course. Multiple times. Maybe get the odd cheese goat to vote, dead people, you know, all that. That's because these are the people who vote via mail-in ballot, right? They vote multiple times. You go to a senior center, you just start, you know, filling out ballots and stuff like that in the parking lot. We know it happens. And for that, anybody, for him to claim that it doesn't happen is such a steamy pile of bullcrap.
0: Well, and here's another reason to never let him get back into political office, ever. What he did to open the border... He was complicit with the Biden administration setting up that center over on San Pedro Avenue so that they can bring them through here and distribute illegal aliens across this United States, who then went and committed crime after crime after crime across this country. And what was brought up to him or his city manager, well, we're just helping them along their way to their next destination. That's all we're doing. Oh, we can wipe our hands of this. No, you can't, Ron. You're as guilty as Joe Biden and Alejandro Mayorkas in bringing these people in here who committed crimes in this country because you helped them.
1: Yeah,
0: you
1: helped them. Not to mention, first off, two things. They destroyed that neighborhood with that center. And Elaine and I talk about that all the time. I mean, they destroyed that neighborhood. And also, they were piling people up in basically hangars and stuff around the airport. And they lied about, you know, allegedly lied about that it even existed until they had to accept that people knew it existed, and then they gave it a name. Remember that?
0: Of course.
1: We used to talk about that. I forget what year that was, but this is who they are. But you're right. He's Mayor Ron. He's now going to be Judge Ron. In liberal circles and in the elite circles of this town, he is a rock star.
0: Oh,
1: they love that guy.
0: Totally and completely. He's like Henry Cisneros was. He walks on water. He can cure disease. He can turn water into wine as far as they're concerned. He can do absolutely no wrong. And his term, however long he's going to be county judge, because he won't be term limited out necessarily.
1: Right.
0: That could be something he can do forever. Now, he doesn't want to do it forever. He's doing it as a fallback. He thought he'd be in D.C. under the Biden administration.
1: He kissed a lot of ass, thought he was going to climb the big ladder, and it didn't work out for him.
2: The airport transfer center.
0: That's correct.
2: It closed in May of 2021.
1: But they acted like it didn't exist for the longest time.
0: Right. Well, they had the buildings with the A.C. sitting on the, you know, all the generators sitting on the ground out there pumping the A.C. in there, and they were driving around in school buses telling us, because I followed one of those buses, that's a bunch of kids. It was not kids. It was the illegal aliens they were transporting in school buses to throw off the media.
1: Well, people would see them in the windows of these buildings.
0: It was clear.
1: Get calls from people saying, there's people in there,
0: Anyway, this guy is going to do to the county what he did to the city, and you won't recover, Bexar County. The city's going to have a hell of a time trying to dig out from the mess he caused. Let me tell you about our friends over at Texas Rhino Shield. 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
3: Good morning. Got a few new trouble spots. This report sponsored by Lennar. 281 southbound Wilderness. Oh, getting reports of an accident right lane. Stop and go from Bulverde Road. Loop 410 northbound at Military. Got an accident slow from Marbach. And Loop 410 westbound San Pedro. That wreck left lane. Still have the road.

0: work, 35 southbound Schertz Parkway on down to Judson. An 80-minute delay. Might want to just avoid it. Wiederstein is still a good alternate route. 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I'm Debbie Alcacer, KTSA, Time Saver Traffic.
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11: 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Republican voters in South Carolina decide today if Lindsey Graham's sister Darlene or Ralph Norman takes his place. The trade battle between the U.S. and Canada takes a wild detour as President Trump threatens renaming Lake Ontario.
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13: Well, I have a story that maybe you could title Dumbass of the Century. This is such a bizarre story. And we go to Minnesota, you know, you betcha, which half my family, extended family, lives in Minnesota. And we have a couple of dudes. I'm laughing. It's not funny. It's actually a very tragic story. But we have a couple of guys. 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
14: Have you heard this story? This is horrible.
13: This is ridiculous.
14: Oh,
13: I'm laughing, but it's really not funny.
14: It's terrible. 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
13: Two dudes working for a tree trimming service.

0: town in Minnesota. And one guy is running one of these grapplers, which is a big, heavy piece of equipment. You've seen it, you know, that has a big claw thing, comes down and picks crap up. They're tearing up Bandera Road right now. We got a couple of these things on Bandera Road. And so one guy is operating the grappler. The other guy is on the ground, kind of stacking up the limbs as they're being sawed off the trees. And it's later in the day, or at some point in the day, where the sun is behind them, and it's casting a shadow of the dude and the grapple on the ground. It took me a few reads to really understand what the hell was going on here.
1: Oh, I get it. That claw is a hell of a machine.
0: They're playing, and so they're playing shadow puppets. The guy running the grappler thought it would be funny to make the shadows on the ground look like the grapple was picking this guy up by the head. Well, in doing that, he actually picked the guy up by the head and crushed his head with the grapple.
1: It's horrible.
0: He said, the guy died. I mean, he crushed his head with this thing. Again, he was trying to make things happen with the shadows, but not paying attention to the actual grapple. The thing got the guy in there. It crushed the guy's head. And when they came to the scene, he said, "We were just blanking around." And again, this is his actual quote. "Saw that the sunlight was casting shadows of both the grapple and of the victim on the street." And this is the quote from the incident report. And again, ended up crushing the guy's head. You know a lot more about heavy equipment than I do. That's not something you want to do with something like a grapple, I would think, is mess around like that.
1: We call it a claw because that's what it is. You reach down and grab multiple branches at a time and move them and stuff like that.
0: Pieces of concrete. We got, like I said, we got them down on Bandera Road where they're tearing the road up.
1: Whatever, something you need to pick up. It's just
0: something heavy.
1: It's a claw. It's a claw. So I like call it that because people understand in their minds what you're talking about. Giant tines of steel crush the guy's skull in a horrendous, awful way. And first of all, the guy who did it, obviously, it was no intent. He's on manslaughter charges. Because it wouldn't be murder because there was no intent.
0: Right.
1: He has to live with that the rest of his life. The rest of his life, he's got to live with that. When you squeeze somebody's head with one of those things, the power is unbelievable. the kind of, what happens. And so it just pops. And so the poor guy, hopefully, never even knew what happened to him.
0: Hopefully, but it was really, really quick, man. Yeah.
1: But you don't jack around with a big, heavy piece of equipment, man, because every time you do, somebody's going to get hurt. A lot of times, it's the operator themselves.
0: Right.
1: You spin it around, and you hit an electrical wire, and now you're electrocuted or some stupid stuff. So you just don't play stupid games when you're operating big, heavy. I understand boredom. But if you want to play grab ass because you're bored, then get out of it.
0: Grab ass with a grapple.
1: No,
0: you
1: do that out of
0: shadow,
1: the machine.
0: The shadow designs. Like, dude, you just picked the dude up by his head, man.
1: Horrible story. More Warren Rima coming up. KTSA.
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0: Christian Blood. Today looks much like yesterday, with a heat advisory in place for the Alamo City and most surrounding areas. That heat index could get to 111 or higher today, so you are urged to take precautions if you're hanging out this afternoon. Your KTSA AccuWeather forecast is on the way. President Trump's thinking about renaming Lake Ontario Lake America, and that's because Canada wants to impose 50% tariffs on some U.S. goods today. And that comes in response to Trump imposing 50% tariffs on Canadian goods this week.
1: President Trump threatening Canadian leaders to fall in line as he threatens to impose new 50% tariffs on car parts, cars, and steel. On top of the steep tariffs he's already imposed on furniture, textiles, building supplies, and alcohol. Canada responding, vowing to impose a dollar-for-dollar tariff on their own. The president brushing that off, writing on social media, "We don't need Canada, they need us."
0: That's correspondent Rachel Scott. No evictions yet in North Texas, but that could change just about any moment as wildfires continue to burn.
2: The largest of the blazes has blackened the brushy countryside between Fort Worth and Abilene. For the firefighters, it's literally an uphill battle.
3: They're experiencing rough terrain, heavy vegetation, high heat, and then also there's gusts of winds that are impacting the fire as well.
2: Laura Stevens of the Texas A&M Forest Service, the blaze doubled in size overnight and now covers an estimated 50,000 acres.
0: That's correspondent Jim Ryan. State senators holding a hearing this week on the rollout of self-driving cars. Experts who have watched the trend say their deployment's been bumpy at best.
4: Attorney Trey Gober says one big issue is that we don't have hard data to track the troubling trends.
5: We've seen a lot of incidents of these vehicles doing stupid or dangerous maneuvers.
4: The self-driving car companies know how many times their vehicles screw up, but he says it's not being released to the state. And that, he feels, is creating a dangerous situation for the public. John Cruz, KTSA News.
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6: 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What's in your wallet? 37 northbound Brooklyn Avenue, downtown. That's assault. Left center lane blocked. 90 eastbound just past Couples. That wreck is the right shoulder median area blocked. Road work on 35 southbound Schertz Parkway to Judson. About a 40-minute ride. It's got the roadway reduced to one lane. 281 southbound Wilderness Oak. That wreck now off to the right shoulder. On 410 northbound at Military, an accident and another wreck at 410 westbound San Pedro. 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I'm Debbie Alcacer, KTSA, Time Saver Traffic.
7: The hot weather continues as we get close to the record high with mostly sunny skies today. The high of 102. Breezy tonight, partly cloudy. The low 78 along the Riverwalk and 71 in the Hill Country. Mostly sunny, breaking the record Wednesday. The high up to 104. I'm meteorologist Jason Catarino with your KTSA Stephen Trooping AccuWeather forecast.
0: Right now, 77 degrees. The heat index up to 91 right now at San Antonio's severe weather station. I'm Christian Blood. 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
10: You mind if I just do some random nonsense?
11: Random nonsense. I like random nonsense.
10: Okay. I don't know if you've been saying all this stuff, guys, but in New York City, they got these sewer rats. This is something I'm thinking that Homeland Security, Mr. Mark Wayne Mullen, ought to be in the middle of it and find out what's going on with the sewer rats. They've got guys about in the middle of the night who are coming up out of the sewer holes in New York City.
0: Like humans?
10: Humans, yeah. And they're coming up out of the sewers, and they are wearing headlamps. Now, okay, that's not good under normal circumstances, but we're at war. And Joe Biden opened the border and brought in a bunch of Iranian terrorists over the past 4 years that he was, well, he wasn't president, but you know what I'm saying. We had a bunch of terrorists that crossed our border, and we don't have to make that up or guess at it, because the FBI, under the previous FBI guy, Chris Wray, told us so,
12: right,
10: that we are loaded up with terrorists now. So these guys are wearing black. They come up, and they push themselves up out of the, this is crazy, like a movie. And then they're wearing these headlamps, and they start running around the city. Now, I don't know that much about

0: about New York, but I have ridden a train in New York down underneath the ground. And if you went, and these guys are coming up near Penn Station, and they're coming up near MSG, and so, Madison Square Garden.
1: Yep.
0: And so if you get underneath MSG and you get underneath Madison Square Garden, that's, those trains, they crisscross down underneath there.
1: Right.
0: And all you got to do is plant one or two bombs to blow the entire city up. And you don't need to take buildings down with airplanes because you can take buildings down from below.
2: Going on for a couple of years because sometimes when they pop out of the sewer, they don't put the thing back.
0: Right.
3: The manhole.
0: But here's, and people fall in there. But here's what happened, Elaine. You're absolutely right. It was going on a couple of years ago. But what they found out, guys were down there spelunking. And they were looking, you know, the cave guys, and they're looking for all kinds of stuff that people drop.
3: They're not They're not terrorist guys that want to.
0: Those guys. Those were not.
3: Right, right.
0: They were down there and they were looking for stuff that people may have dropped. Cell phones, jewelry, all that kind of stuff. Old hamburgers they could eat, you know, that kind of thing. A Nathan's hot dog. But now.
3: Hey, it'd still be good after a few months in the
0: Grey Poupon hot dogs.
1: Oh.
0: So anyway, now, though, when we are in a red alert situation and we're about to shut down a country and we have brought in terrorists from that country specifically, I don't know. I'd be a little leery of these guys coming up out of the ground down there with spelunker hats on and running around the city. That's now, I'd be a bit concerned about.
3: Yeah, it's probably not a good idea.
1: What could go wrong, though, really?
0: Huh?
3: I would have a plastique is all you need, man.
0: I think I'd have me, you know, Mark Wayne Mullen on that. What's the good-looking actor's name that does M.I.? What's his name?
3: Oh, Tom Cruise.
0: Thank you. I'd have Tom Cruise do some sort of, you know, drop in there on a thread.
1: And he'll do it himself.
0: I know he will.
3: He loves doing crap
0: like that. That's exactly right. And Tom will film a scene, you know, if you'll just do
3: it. Well, certainly, dudes in the tunnel systems under the city is probably not a good idea now. Especially also, we're coming up on the 25th anniversary.
0: Right. So there's kinds of reasons to be paying attention to this. The other thing is the Trump administration is going to revoke 200,000 of these visas that foreigners, B-1 and B-2 visas with foreigners in San Antonio, or San Antonio, here in the United States, they came in under these visas. And then they claimed asylum after they got here. They are bogus, fraudulent asylum claims. Now, they're not going to be kicked out instantaneously, but their B-1 and B-2 are going to be revoked, and then they'll have to prove that they should be in this country over.
3: These are people that come in, and they apply for a temporary tourism visa, and then while they're here, then they apply for asylum, right? Yeah.
0: Correct. And it's fraudulent.
3: Fraudulent, yeah, right.
0: Correct. Anna Paulina Luna filed legislation yesterday. Gloria, hallelujah. I love you, woman. I really do. I think she is just one of the best that I've ever seen in a long time. This legislation is going to require influencers to disclose if they're making money from foreign sources. You remember, we were talking about data centers, and I brought this up with Jack during our cross yesterday, how a lot of these influencers that are opposed to these data centers are being paid by China. China is in a race for us to lose the AI war. If you're going to knock out these data centers, and I thought Gutfeld had a great answer to this yesterday. I just caught about a half minute of his broadcast of the five yesterday, and this is the part I heard where he said they were talking about data centers, and he said, you know what? They got to be in a cool place. It doesn't matter where they are. Put them all in Alaska. Pretty darn cool in Alaska. I thought that was great. But anyway, fact of the matter is, China is buying influence in the United States. They pay for influencers. Folks, you would be shocked. That's why, Sean, when Candace went off on her rants and Tucker Carlson did the 180, I said over and over again, sitting here, right in this chair, follow the money. Who's paying them? Who's paying their? It's really expensive to do those shows. Who is paying them?
3: Well, you said with Tucker, it was Big Pharma that he was concerned about that. You're concerned about
0: that. Well, no, when he left, when one of the reasons he got kicked out of Fox was Big Pharma. But when he made his 180 on Trump and he went anti-Israel, he had gone to Qatar and came back from Qatar. Tucker did. So I don't know.
3: Well, we know that they're paying for influence inside the news media. Okay?
0: Correct.
3: We already know that.
0: Correct.
3: That they're paying off, you know, producers and reporters and stuff like that.
0: Anchors.
3: So why wouldn't they be paying influencers?
0: So that's right. And they are. We know that they are. So her legislation would force these influencers to post, hey, I'm being paid by Neville Roy Singman in China. I'm being paid by the Chinese government. I'm being paid by the Iranian government,
3: right.
0: Russian government, whatever. You'd have to expose and post that. I think it's a great idea.
3: Well, from a national security standpoint, yeah, absolutely.
0: All podcasters and all of these influencers should be made to identify where their money is coming from.
3: Well, the name is apt. I mean, they have an enormous amount of influence for people. They really do. This data center thing is a great example, okay? Yeah, we're at it. We're in an AI war with China. So obviously, China ultimately benefits if it becomes hard to set up data centers in towns because the public sentiment is against them.
0: And that's what they do.
3: Riccardi said yesterday, you know, why would anybody want to be against the
0: Correct.
3: Data centers
0: Correct.
3: If you're, you know, looking at AI?
0: That's right. So one other thing, I want to play some sound, and it's over a minute, so it's a little lengthy, but it's worth every second of it. And guys, it's Robert, Bobby, it's Bobby Kennedy. So it's a little difficult for you to understand, but it's well worth the listen here, or else I wouldn't waste your time.
3: Right.
0: He was on with Laura and with Brooke from the USDA, and he's talking about, I'm one of these guys, first of all, I used to work out every day, and I had the big arms and the big neck and all that stuff, and I have not been able to do that, Sean, as you well know, because I've had all that pain, and since I've been back with Evolve, I'm getting that under control so I can get back to working out. I believe our answer in the United States and worldwide to our health care costs is that we have to be preventative and get people living a healthier lifestyle. That's where you stop disease before it ever starts. Big Pharma doesn't want to hear that because they got to have sick people, and they want to create sick people. And I believe that one of the ways Big Pharma helps to create sick people is through the food supply that we feed our children. They support it. They advertise in it. They back it. The crappy food that we put in our bodies cause a lot of health care issues, which causes our health care costs to rise, so Big Pharma and the big insurance companies make more money the sicker we are as a people. Bobby's trying to stop that, and here he is talking about one of the ways our children are sicker. Listen.
4: When my uncle was president, 3% of American kids were obese, and he was so alarmed with that because it was double what the European numbers were. And he launched the Presidential Council on Physical Fitness. Today, 20% of the kids are obese, and you know, many more of them are overweight. 77% of our kids can't qualify for military service. And it's not because they suddenly became indolent or hungry or lazy. It's because we've been mass poisoning them with ultra-processed foods. The new rules are going to get rid of 70% of the calories that our kids take today are ultra-processed foods.
0: Did that get by anybody? 70% of the calories that our kids take today are ultra-processed junk.
3: Right.
0: Now, and I'm going to let it continue here in just a second. There's only a few more seconds left of this. Bobby, I believe, is one of the most important people in our government to get our budgets under control and fix the health care costs that we incur as taxpayers in the country. Let me let him finish here.
4: That is why the obesity crisis is happening. We're getting rid of that with the new school lunch program. We're getting rid of ultra-processed foods. We're putting protein at the center of the plate.
5: Excellent.
4: We're getting rid of the refined grains and putting in a whole grain. We're getting rid of the fruit juices, which they've been using to substitute instead of feeding them actual fruit.
5: Horrible.
4: And then we're also, my agency is adding to what Brooks is putting in, $32 million to help the schools bring back their kitchens.
0: Great.
4: And to do other things.
0: Great.
4: You know, it's a one-time grant to schools who want to start cooking from scratch again like we saw them when we were kids.
0: So here, I'll just wrap this up and you can run with it.
3: Sure.
0: So if we want to get the health care costs in America under control, we have to have a healthier population. And in order to do that, we have to take responsibility for what we eat and, more importantly, what we're feeding our children. The food in this country does more damage to us, and it makes us sicker people. And I'm not speaking from Sinai. I'm as guilty as anybody else. I go home and have chips and hot sauce on every day. I need to stop that. I think he is really undervalued in his

0: overall importance to who we are as a nation right now, not just because he wants to see us healthier, he does, but there's budgetary implications and long-term military implications, which he just listed there when he talked about our kids can't qualify for military service. All these things that he's doing an incredible job, and I don't think he gets the credit for it.
1: I agree. I was listening to that, I had a thought, something I remembered. And if you go back in time, because I think they, whomever the dark forces are behind this, big pharma, whomever, that wants a steady flow of unhealthy people. Think about, you know, back in the day when Michelle Obama was, what was it Michelle Obama was going off on left and right? Childhood obesity. School lunches. Remember that? People used to make fun of the school lunches. She was all about that. And then something and people were all about obesity. People were losing weight. People were working at it. And then something happened, if you remember. There was a cultural shift away from talking about obesity as bad and unhealthy to a body positivity idea. Where suddenly, if you're Lizzo and you weigh 400 pounds, well, I'm beautiful the way I am. Fat isn't ugly or unhealthy. It's just people being who they are. You're making people feel bad with all this diet stuff. Remember that?
0: I do.
1: It was a cultural shift to where all of a sudden, people weren't, I should be able to be who I am. I think that's a part of all this. I think people were starting to move forward. In this idea that, it's not healthy to be obesity and eat processed foods all the time. And then a cultural shift magically happened where suddenly we got fashion shows where women who weigh 200, 300 pounds are walking down the thing. Mm-hmm. And I think that's a part of it. I think they started seeing too many people, in a sense, starting to take care of themselves. We need different cultural messaging. And it was, fat is beautiful.
0: Well, you're absolutely right. And what they had also done many, many decades ago was the food pyramid was completely out of whack.
1: Oh, right.
0: Totally out of whack. And one of the first things Bobby did was he flipped it upside down.
1: Right.
0: So more protein, less carbs makes all sense in the world. And get rid of the processed foods as much as you can out of your life. Nobody's going to be perfect at it. But it's not just for better health individually. Here's my point about this. We always stress, if you want to look better and you want to feel better, you need to eat better food and all that stuff. He's got a bigger picture in his head. He's thinking the actual economy of the United States is tied to this stuff.
1: Sure.
0: And what we spend on health care every year in this country is a huge portion of our GDP. And if you want to reduce that portion of our GDP and allow more people to hang on to more of their tax dollars, you got to get them healthier. He's doing a phenomenal job.
1: Oh, certainly he is.
0: We'll take a quick break. More Warren Ryman coming up. 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Investment advisory services involve risk, including the possible loss of principal. Past performance is not indicative of future results. AccuWeather forecast Thursday, August 25th. Hot and sunny today, 102. Hey, we might get a little break by Thursday. That dome of high pressure moving off to the west. There's even a chance for rain on Thursday. 81 right now, KTSA.
2: Good morning. Still working this trouble spot at 37 northbound Brooklyn Avenue. Disabled vehicle left center lane blocked as you stop and go from Fair Avenue. Now, this road work on 35 southbound between Schertz Parkway to Judson, finally in the clearing stage, is still a bit slow, but the good news is they're in the process of picking up all those construction cones. I'm Debbie Alcacer, KTSA, Time Saver Traffic.
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2: August is Psoriasis Action Month, and August 13th is GPP, or Generalized Pustular Psoriasis Awareness Day. 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Symptoms of GPP appear both on and beneath the skin. 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
3: 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Many people with GPP also report anxiety, depression, and constant fear of the next flare. The effects can even be life-threatening, and while there's no cure, GPP can be successfully managed.
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10: Well, we were both watching the proceedings have continued or picked up today in Massachusetts with the Lindsey Clancy trial. It looks like her lawyer is doing cross on this guy we were referencing earlier in the show. He's forensic psychologist Kirk Heilbrun. And I haven't been following this case too closely because I think it's a freak show. You know, these kinds of cases are just freakish in nature, and people glom onto them. And plus, the supporters really depress the crap out of me, honestly. The people would go to those lengths to, I don't know, create a new club supporting her. It's very surreal. It's disturbing as hell. But I saw a bit of his testimony yesterday, and I was just puttering around the house, and I thought it was interesting. And I told you about this earlier in the show. He was talking about the claim that she heard voices. She says she heard a male voice in her head, which told her to kill her children. He brought up the idea that this feels exaggerated or not real. And his point was, she describes it as an isolated event, essentially, that this voice appears and starts to tell her to do this. And he made the point that people who hear voices, it's not a one-off. It's something that happens for some time prior. And I had mentioned to you, I knew a guy actually in Colorado who was a diagnosed schizophrenic, and he heard voices. This was a matter of fact of his life. He heard voices in his head, and he had to take very high-powered medications to basically silence the voices in his own head. And so I don't know if it's interesting or not, but when I heard that testimony yesterday, I was like, that kind of does seem a little inconsistent that the voices would just sort of appear, or voice, I guess she's claiming, telling her to do this. And that was his point. It's inconsistent with data and research that we understand about people who hear stuff in their head that isn't happening. It's something that's gone on for some time. And I didn't realize till yesterday, again, because I haven't followed it that closely, because I think a lot of this is grotesque. But even her claims of mental illness are fairly contained. It's, you know, I mean, as far as postpartum and the medications and stuff, you know. I'm not saying that she is or she is not guilty. I think she's freaking nuts. I think you have to be freaking nuts to do what she did. And nobody is denying that she did what she did. But the question to be settled is whether or not she, you know, planned it, knew it was wrong when she did it. You know what I'm saying? I mean, there's a level of crazy involved just in committing the act, obviously. But to what extent was she cognizant of the fact that she was doing something wrong? And the pre-planning seems to be the hitching point with this entire case.
9: I mentioned that earlier. When you're talking about a psychotic case like this, an insanity defense, there has to be, the question has to be answered whether or not the person did the pre-planning.
10: Right.
9: That's always what it comes back to. If they pre-planned it, then it's automatically dismissed out of the heads of people in a courtroom that there was insanity involved because they thought it out. And it looks to me, from what I've seen, and we'll come back and do some more on this because there's so many angles to this, that she did pre-plan it. She did know exactly what she was doing, and she did know. We got to take a break.
10: Sure.
9: And she did know it was wrong. More Ware and Rima coming up, KTSA.
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17: Democrats crying foul after the Supreme Court allows President Trump's executive order on mail-in ballots to move ahead. The legal fight is just beginning. San Antonio's fire chief facing scrutiny from the International Association of Firefighters, but city council is brushing that off. And the father of slain teenager Austin Metcalf is speaking out after his killer is denied a new trial. KTSA News Time, 9:34.
16: On 37 northbound Brooklyn Avenue, that stall is clear downtown. And northeast side, Schertz. 35 southbound Schertz Parkway to Judson. They finally picked up all that road work. 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
1: More triple-digit heat as we get close to the record high today. Mostly sunny, the high of 102. Breezy at times this evening. Otherwise, partly cloudy, the low 78 along the Riverwalk and 71 in the Hill Country. Mostly sunny, record-breaking temperatures Wednesday with the high up to 104. I'm meteorologist Jason Caterina with your KTSA Stevens Roofing AccuWeather forecast.
2: By now, 81 degrees, the real feel, 96 at San Antonio's Severe Weather Station. I'm Christian Blood. Stay connected. 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
3: 9:36, we're wearing Rhyme at KTSA. Now, before the break, we were talking a little bit about the Lindsey Clancy case.
4: Right.
3: And I think 32 years ago, if I learned anything here, was about litigating cases like this on the air, because there's so much nuance in the classroom, courtroom. There's looks that you don't see. There's, you know, after it's all over with, you learn that the jurors, you know, they were looking at each other. Maybe they'd look at the defendant in a certain way. And we're not privy to all that. So trying to litigate it on the air is a very difficult thing. But we can look at some of the stuff that goes on around it and say, okay, this is what I think about what's happening because of this case.
4: Right.
3: And we've talked about the pink shirts that showed up on Thursday to support Lindsey Clancy. And it would not, you know, I said it before, it wouldn't surprise me at all if there's a link back to, you know, China and the whole thing about upsetting the, causing chaos and all that kind of thing. That wouldn't surprise me at all because of the pink shirts. But there's also, you know, a certain element in this country that picks these things up, kind of like they did with ICE. They pick these things up and it's a badge for them to wear to feel good about themselves to go out and protest at such an event. You just can't make any common sense out of why women would go and support a woman who killed her children and take their children with them to do so. But here's another thing, and I've said this a lot, and you've heard me say it because we've worked together a long time, that the abortion industry in this country has done a lot to devalue life on the whole in this country. If life can be just taken away by going to a doctor and having a doctor use a machine on a woman and life is over, you walk in with a life inside you and then you walk out, that life is gone. Or it's so easy now, you can just take a pill. We call it the morning after.
4: Right.
3: And that life that was inside of you is now gone. That's a devaluation of life. And at some point, life becomes worthless. That's where they were with Hitler's Germany. They were devaluing life so much.
4: Yeah, absolutely.
3: So this is something that a guest on Fox said when we were talking about in the last half hour that I thought resonated very, very well with me. She said, this was the close of their interview, I hope that this case puts the spotlight back on the value of children and that we have a discussion in this country, common sense people, normal people talking about the value of children again. One thing, and I mentioned this on Friday, and I mentioned it again to you yesterday. One thing that you have not heard from any of these protesters outside of that courtroom who are there for Lindsey, you haven't heard one mention about these babies. It's as if they're non-existent. And if anybody's a victim in this, it's not Lindsey Clancy. It's those three babies. They're the true victims here. And when it becomes super easy for a mama or anybody else to take the life of a child or children, we are in bad trouble in our country. And I believe that's where we are.
4: Well, Jack said the other day that, you know, if she had strangled three puppies, it would have been, you know, she wouldn't have had any support. It would have been a completely different situation.
3: There you go.
4: And as far as the devaluation of life, you see it culturally every day also. I was talking yesterday about really violent TV shows, you know, where people are just kind of greased left and right. A lot of the heroes in popular culture right now are people that will kill other people without a blink, and we think that's really cool. There's kind of a general devaluation that goes on. I agree with you as far as the idea of abortion as birth control, that you're devaluing life. And but you can, if you start looking to see it, you'll see it at almost every level.
3: Absolutely.
4: Of our culture. And I think that's how you end up with people dancing for joy with Charlie.

0: you know, Charlie Kirk's assassination, which I'm sure in a couple of weeks we'll see more of. That's how you get a fan club for a guy like Luigi Mangione. That's how you get the supporters for these people, you know, for Lindsey Clancy.
1: There is a video on the web today, social media today, 15-year-old coming out of a liquor store. Now, how's a 15-year-old in a liquor store? I don't know, right. But I guess he looks older. He's coming out. Two women are going in. This 15-year-old turns, pulls out a 9, and caps one of the women in the head. Nothing had been said. He didn't know who these women were. They were just women who were walking into a store right. As he was walking out, and he just turned and went, pow, right in the head and killed one of them right there.
0: Right.
1: That's what we're talking about when you talk about the devaluation of life. And as this guest on Fox said a few minutes ago, we need to have a true discussion amongst ourselves about resurrecting the value of life in this country.
0: Right.
1: Because
0: right.
1: It's for far too many people, not you and I, we can't understand the concept of wanting to take a life so easily because it's so precious to us.
0: Right.
1: But for far too many people in this country, it's a very easy thing to do to take a life. And that's because of what we do, not only culturally in the media, like what you're talking about, but also through abortion and other means. We have made it far too easy, far too sterile. It's not, how did Clinton put it? It needs to be rare. Abortion needs to be rare, and whatever else he said about it, something
0: right,
1: rare.
0: Right, rare and heavily regulated or whatever.
1: Something,
0: I mean,
1: however he said it.
0: You know, there's a general devaluation. I think we've also just made it cool. It's like a new cool. And I think this is social media born, that you're the coolest person in the room if you support the most tragic and ugly stuff, right? If you have the ugliest take or the meanest take in any given issue, like you're the cool guy in the room, right? So if you are the guy, it's like a contest. If you are the guy who's doing a rap song celebrating Charlie Kirk's assassination, well, that means you really hate Charlie Kirk and you really hate what he stood for. And so you're cooler than anybody else because you really don't like him. Do you know what I'm saying?
1: Mm-hmm. Mm-hmm.
0: It's competitive. Who can outgross each other? Who can out-hate each other? And I think that's predominantly social media born. And you certainly are seeing this with the Lindsey Clancy case, with people who are supporting her and showing. Now, I agree that there's outside forces trying to
1: sure.
0: influence the conversation here
1: but
0: in America.
1: But there are others who want to be
0: but
1: a part of it.
0: There are people who are just doing it, though, because they think that's the coolest
1: right.
0: place to be.
1: Right.
0: And look at me, I'm standing up for women's
1: that's
0: rights and her babies, mm-hmm. you know, well, right. they're a burden anyway.
1: Mm-hmm.
0: And she was faced with an unfair burden of three kids.
1: And that's a real dangerous thing to be, is where we're and there is a certain segment of the population who believes that.
0: That
1: children can be a burden.
0: Oh, sure. Well, you hear that messaging all the time.
1: And and we can get rid of children just that easy because they're a burden. And we should do everything we can to fight against that impulse. And when we hear those things happening in our society, whether it's through the media or through news or whatever,
0: right.
1: we need to stand up to that and say, no, no, no, no, no. We have to be hard on this whole approach that children are expendable because they're not. Babies are not expendable.
0: Well, but if you think about it, through the 80s and 90s, and this is certainly true if you go all the way back to the 60s, that abortion became redefined as an empowering act for women.
1: It did, for sure.
0: In that you're empowered by having an abortion. You're empowered by having, I guess, being the boss of your own body, and the man shouldn't be able to tell you when he shouldn't be able to have a baby. And babies then will also, if you're forced to have a baby, it's the handmaid's tale,
1: right.
0: and you'll never be
1: right.
0: a career person and all that happy
1: Remember
0: crap.
1: That story that we talked about a month or so ago, the couple that aborted the baby because he had Down syndrome, and they discovered, remember that? We
0: yeah,
1: talked about it
0: yeah.
1: on the show. You're the one who brought up the story yesterday of the fake online one that the girl was paid to rile people up by saying, well,
0: baby's been canceled.
1: Baby's been canceled because daddy's a jerk or whatever it was. So baby's been canceled. It's over. And it was not true.
0: It was fake.
1: It was
0: yeah.
1: totally fake. But that's the thinking that prevails in this country, and we need to find our way back from that. That doesn't end well for us as a people and a society.
0: Well, sure, but I mean, what was creepy about that story is, yeah, it was fake. She said she was purposefully trolling. She was paid money to do it. But, yeah, the reaction was, you go, girl. I want to see more of that. So, I don't... I don't really know how you turn that ship around. You know, that's the only problem. I mean, I'm hoping that, you know, we see young people in other areas of life kind of going back to more traditional stuff. So maybe that's, Charlie Kirk certainly was all about that. As far as getting back to tradition and valuing life.
1: I don't know
0: who's really carrying that message now since he's gone.
1: Well, I think the overturning of Roe versus Wade and the states like Texas who have made it much rarer to be able to get an abortion, that's going to help, but we're talking a long time for now.
0: Right.
1: I mean, we're talking 1973, so that's 54 years that we lived with abortion in this country, 52 years since they overturned it. So we have lived with that mindset in this country, and it's just got progressively easier and easier to get rid of children in this country, and we need to turn it around. All right, let me tell you about New Bath Today. New Bath Today used to be called Safe Showers, and they were the ones who would build you a beautiful safe shower in your home with that low step up entry, a non-slip floor, grab bars, all those beautiful things that would make it a safer shower for you, but also a beautiful shower. And right now at New Bath Today, they are doing more than just showers. They're doing the entire bathroom remodeling project, the whole shebang for you. 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Accurate weather forecast, going to be hot and sunny again today. But, hey, look, some changes could be on the way by Thursday. We may have a shower or two around. That'll be nice, won't it? 81 now at KTSA.
2: Good morning. Working a couple of trouble spots. This report sponsored by Lennar. 1604 southbound at 151. Got an accident. I-10 westbound Fair Oaks and Bernie. That's a stall. It's off to the shoulder. Downtown, they did clear that stall at 37 northbound at Brooklyn Avenue. And northeast side, they have picked up all that road work. 35 southbound. Schertz Parkway to Judson Road has now reopened. 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I'm Debbie Alcocer, KTSA, Time Saver Traffic.
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4: 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Republican voters in South Carolina decide today if Lindsey Graham's sister Darlene or Ralph Norman takes his place. The trade battle between the U.S. and Canada takes a wild detour as President Trump threatens renaming Lake Ontario.
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8: 952, it's Ware and Rima, and Jack Riccardi is joining us for Jack and 60 coming up at 10:03. Morning, Jack.
9: Hey, good morning.
8: We all of us watched, and I'm assuming you did, watch the El Sayed interview with Jesse Waters last night. We learned one major thing. All of us have been doing this for decades at this point, probably 100 years or more altogether. And we learned last night how to conduct an interview. You just do exactly the opposite of what Jesse did last night.
9: Well, that was really bad. What's your theory? I mean, what happened there?
8: I guess he just figured he could wing it. He just wasn't prepared at all.
9: Is he one of these guys who, and I mean, not that I want to imply anything here, but is he one of these guys that has been told so many times that he's good looking, yet he thinks? I've never had that problem, but I've heard of it.
8: It's an ego problem,
9: felt
8: right, Sean?
9: The whole time, I felt like I was watching a batter at the plate miss slow pitches.
10: No, it's like it's like he's going for the moment. He's trying to be Billy, you know, Mr. Tough Guy and stuff with his questions, and they're talking over each other. The ding-a-ling thing was so cringy in the circumcision, I just wanted to leave the room.
9: Yeah, I could have done without that, too. But I also was thinking, and I'm not, again, trying to, you know, say I'm better, but, like, this might have been better as a town hall kind of thing,
8: yeah,
9: where you say to your viewers, what would you like to ask him?
8: Yeah.
9: And that gives you two things. That gives you access to more thoughts and ideas than any one man has in his own head. But also, that kind of lets you, I think, do what he wanted to do. I think he wanted to just let Abdul be Abdul. But somebody needed to ask the questions, and somebody needed to follow up on the non-answers. The guy was given non-answers. It's an absurd response to compare circumcision of babies to sawing the body parts off children. I mean, that's really insane and not a good answer and needs to be followed up. And I just didn't... Yeah, he was not prepared, or he was up to something. Maybe there was some strategy here we don't understand, but it didn't work. Possible.
8: Well, and you know, we all three know that in order to perform an excellent interview, and this is, again, I agree with you, it's not saying I'm any better than Jesse, but when you want to do, you want to ask the questions that your listeners and your viewers want you to ask, and I think that's where he missed it the greatest, was he didn't ask the questions that most of America wanted to hear out of this guy, I didn't think.
9: No, well, and even if he did, he let the guy slip out of his grasp.
8: That's right.
9: You know, like he got away. This guy got away with what I'm sure they are crowing about on the left today. I mean, he conquered Fox News. He won the interview. He won the debate. Like, I'm sure they're having a field day with it.
10: Well, and again, I don't think that Jesse wasn't prepared. I just think his ego got in the way of it. It was like he's tripping over his own sense of himself. And Syed was just really pre-scripted on something. And when he was talking about ICE, he kept dropping the line about shooting the guy in the back of the head and all that. Like, he hit that line precisely twice.
9: Yeah. Well, candidates are going to do that. I mean, you know, I mean, they're like a guy that's been playing all season, and you have to, what your prep is catching up to them, because you've got to find a way to get them off the answers that they've been giving, the pre-scripted answers that they've been giving. So your job is to throw them off of that, and he just didn't do it. And I don't know what he thought he was going to do, but it looked bad. I didn't watch it live. I watched it later. I was shocked at how bad it was.
8: Would you? Who else on their staff would have done a better job than him?
9: Anyone? I mean, I've seen him do a better job.
10: We were talking about Gutfeld. It would have been a lot of fun to see Gutfeld go up against a guy like that.
9: That would have been great.
10: Because Gutfeld is obviously can think on his feet really well. And that guy was very scripted. That would have been a fun dance to watch.
9: I think they have a lot of great people over there, and I think any of the shows. But even Jesse at his best would have been better.
10: Right, right. What do you think about Campano going on the five?
8: Wow.
9: Could I have another question?
10: No, that's all I got.
8: Here's a question up here.
9: She's
8: on the board.
9: All right. I'm sure people like her.
10: Right, right.
8: There's a question on the board.
9: What is it Obama said that time about Hillary? She's likable enough.
10: I was surprised reading about that, though. Not surprised that the five gets more Democrats watching in that time slot than CNN and MSN. Like, measurably so.
9: I mean, do you want to be entertained, or do you want to, you know, feel like you're having your fingernails ripped out? Because it's a fun show.
10: Right.
9: You know, by that time of day, I think people probably are also looking for some entertainment.
8: Amen.
9: It's a fun show.
8: Amen. You know, one thing about her, Jack, she had to grow on me, and when I found out she's a girl in greasy jeans, then I decided I was going to be on her team. She rebuilt her own 66 red Camaro herself.
9: Yeah.
8: She got grease under her nails.
9: She's impressive. I mean, she was an Oakland Raiders cheerleader.
8: That's right.
9: She's been a lawyer.
8: Uh-huh.
9: She's been an extern to a judge.
8: Yes.
9: She's likable enough.
8: Yes. Okay. And that says about, almost all media. It's likable enough.
10: Likable enough. That's all I've been going for 36 years.
9: I don't think she cares what I think.
10: Likable enough.
8: All right. Jack is coming up next with Jack at 60. I'll see you in the morning.
10: See you in the morning. Spread the love. Don't be a jerk.
8: Love you, San Antonio. Have a great day. Bye.

0: I love this place. I've been circling here since I was a kid. Now, seeing my grandson out on the water, it means everything to me. Watching him and taking in the blue waves, the sea breeze, the blurry horizon?
1: If you have geographic atrophy, or GA, subtle changes in vision could mean it's progressing toward irreversible vision loss. Izervay is proven to slow GA progression.

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1: It's 10 o'clock at KTSA San Antonio. I'm Christian Blood. Another day to look before you lock that car with a heat advisory extended for the Alamo City and most of the surrounding area. We could see a heat index around 111, maybe 112 or higher. And the same deals likely set up for tomorrow. We'll get the latest details in KTSA AccuWeather coming up. The Supreme Court's backing new U.S. Postal Service regulations on mail-in voting just ahead of the November midterms. But Democrats in the mainstream media continue to say there's no evidence of widespread voter fraud in the U.S.
2: Mail-in ballots have been growing in popularity with voters, with nearly a third of ballots cast that way in the 2024 election, according to federal data. States like Illinois have insisted it's secure, and a study last year by the Brookings Institute found only 4 cases of fraud out of every 10 million mail ballots cast.
1: As correspondent Craig Wall, then again, many officials point to policies in Democrat-led states that have basically legalized fraudulent practices like paying people to vote in California. Several thousand illegal voters were found to have voted in New Jersey over last summer. Many believe that number was much higher. The International Association of Firefighters not impressed with San Antonio Fire Chief Valerie Frosto. Here's KTSA's Stacey Keene.
3: Frosto's been censured by the governing body of the union representing SAFD firefighters. The organization made the move at a convention in Arlington, citing a substantial loss of confidence in her leadership. Among the issues are a firefighter who wasn't allowed to return to work after testing positive for prescribed THCA, even though he was supposed to be protected. Firefighter discipline and modified duty policies were also cited. But the city is rejecting the censure, saying the IAFF has no formal authority. Stacey Keene, KTSA News.
1: Attorneys for convicted killer Carmelo Anthony say they'll appeal a ruling denying the teen a new trial. But now the father of his victim is speaking out.
4: Jeff Metcalf, the father of murdered Texas teenager Austin Metcalf, is speaking to ABC's Aaron Katursky in his first interview since a judge refused to give his son's killer a new trial.
5: Did you get justice?
6: No. There's no such thing. I got handed a life sentence.
4: 17-year-old Austin Metcalf was stabbed in the chest at a track meet after a confrontation with Carmelo Anthony, a student from a rival school.
1: Correspondent Hannah Batah. 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
7: 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We do have a few trouble spots. 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That wreck has the left lane blocked. On I-10 westbound Fair Oaks in Bernie, disabled vehicle now off to the shoulder. 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I'm Debbie Alcacer, KTSA, Time Saver Traffic.
8: Near record temps today and record temps tomorrow. Mostly sunny, the high of 102 this afternoon. Breezy this evening, partly cloudy tonight. The low 78 along the Riverwalk and 71 in the Hill Country. Mostly sunny, very hot Wednesday, the high 104. I'm meteorologist Jason Caterina with your KTSA Stevens Roofing AccuWeather forecast.
1: Up to 84 degrees, but it feels like 101 already at San Antonio's severe weather station. I'm Christian Blood. Stay connected. 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
9: All right, here we go. Jack in 60 minutes on KTSA. Good morning. Welcome to Tuesday. A shout out to all of our Ella fellas, because I don't know if you heard this or not. Ella Langley now has the record, 19 weeks at number one. Remember we told you a couple of weeks ago she was breaking the record for a solo woman beating Whitney Houston and Mariah Carey. She's passed all that. Shoes in Texas, 19 weeks atop the charts. That ties Shaboozy and Lil Nas X. And shows no signs of slowing down. So Shoes in Texas is basically the biggest pop song ever. And I'm happy for her, and I'm happy for you if you're a fan of Ella Langley. I'm not a big country fan. I know that comes as a great shock.

0: But I mean, I'm not. But this is a good song. She seems like a great person. Can I just make a point? And I don't want to offend you, but why is this song so much better than every other song? I just don't hear it. Obviously the numbers don't lie, but it almost seems like we are now living in a time when being number one at something isn't quite what it used to be. And maybe it's the mediocrity of a lot of popular music. I'd certainly rather see her have this record than a lot of other genres or artists, but the competition seems not fierce, and I'm not just talking about music. By the way, I don't even know if we can we even use the terms like country music or pop music. Like, those were terms really invented to physically sell music, like in stores where you had like bins or shelves or displays, and you put all the country records together, and you put all the rap records together, and you put all the rock records together, or radio stations, right? I mean, obviously radio was a labeling machine, basically. Come over here, we're playing the hot hits, we're playing the top hits, we're playing the country hits, we're playing the, you know. But now that people pretty much just design their own listening experience, curate their own music, I don't know that, like, do the people that listen to Ella Langley listen to her because she's a country artist, or they just like the song? And I don't even know if people like artists all the time anymore. Sometimes I think they just like the song. And when people share their playlist with you, you see that everybody's kind of all over the place, right? Except that to them, they're not all over the place. These songs all go together, and they have a mood or a vibe. And to them, it makes perfect sense. It doesn't have to matter. It doesn't have to add up for anybody else, as long as they like it and they listen to it, which is very, I mean, that's an amazing thing. And I'm happy about that. I'm happy that old guys like me are not telling everybody what the hits are. But getting back to Ella Langley, I don't understand why that is the best song ever. And what I conclude is maybe that it's up against not great stuff. And we're living in a time where I don't think it takes that much to be, like, if you're the number one movie, what does that really mean? It means that people really hate a lot of the movies that come out, and most of them are flops. They're terrible. If you make a reasonably good sequel to a reasonably successful movie, that will be the number one movie that week. And then I was reading that, and I want to know how you feel about this. I was always a big Val Kilmer fan. I liked him. I liked him from the time he started. I thought he was a really good looking, really good actor. He was a reason to see a movie if he was in it. And he died young and terribly. And it says that he has come back in a new movie which they're using AI to create his character. It's a movie called As Deep as the Grave. He was cast in the movie before he died. Then they delayed the shooting due to the effects of his illness. He had throat cancer and pneumonia and a bunch of things. And they've decided to go ahead and create him in the movie, which is, I mean, just strictly speaking, if you want to see Val Kilmer, I guess you can see him forever. But if we're going to do this now, what is the point of being an actor? What is the point of casting a movie at all? What's the point of bringing people in and reviewing them and saying, this guy's better than that guy, or here are our top three choices, or what's the point? Like, I'm serious. I mean, why stop with Val Kilmer? Why stop with actors who have passed away? Like Sam Neill, who passed away, is going to be in three movies. Three. But let's say an actor is still alive, but he's got so much money, or she, that they don't really work anymore. Why work? I will agree to allow my image to be in your movie. I don't have to go anywhere. I don't have to do anything. I don't have to work out. I don't have to go to costuming. I don't have to do stupid press tour interviews with guys like me. You can use my likeness, and it will look just like I'm in the movie. I mean, I am in the movie. Are we really doing this? And I guess you could almost say that in time, this will be the art form. Like, we'll look back someday. I may be getting over my skis here, but maybe we'll look back someday and be like, wow, way back when, actors and actresses had to physically travel to the site of the shoot and wait around in their trailers and did multiple takes and dust in their eyes. And now, you know, this movie that's coming out tomorrow, we made it yesterday afternoon. I mean, that will be the art form. That's what it will be. It's hard to believe those will be good or as good as what we remember, but that looks like where it's headed. And, I think they'll start with the ones that have passed away, and they'll play on the, oh, I missed him so much. It's so great that he can still be in a movie. But then eventually, that'll get us used to the idea. And then it'll be, well, why go to the bother of, you know, and why pay and all that stuff? I don't know if you know who this is, but we talked about her case when this happened. Karen Atiya is again a columnist and editor for the Washington Post. She got fired last year for a couple of things, but primarily that she had written some stuff and posted some stuff about the assassination of Charlie Kirk. Yesterday, she went through her arbitration process that she's afforded as a Washington Post employee. And she went through the arbitrator process, and the arbitrator ordered the Washington Post to rehire her immediately and pay all back pay and lost benefits. And so she basically spent all of the time that she was out of work trying to get the job that she lost back. And I have to tell you, just personally, before we get into the details here, I don't admire that. If you fire me, my instinct is going to be to get another job and to not work for you, and possibly even to work against you. And certainly not to come back and go back into a place and be around people who terminated me and who were glad to see me go and maybe had a good laugh about it. I don't know. Like, I would not do that. I can't respect what she's doing here at all. I really can't. If you're good at what you do, you don't want to do it for the people that fired you. Now, that's neither here nor there. So in the torrent of really bad takes about Charlie Kirk, she posted some stuff where she said, it's performative mourning. I'm not going to tear my clothes and smear ashes on my face. She said, there's a rush to coddle violent white men. White men are not used to being vulnerable and mortal. We all have to suffer for that. And then she was terminated and was accused of gross misconduct. And then the arbitrator found out that they didn't establish that or go through the proper steps in determining that. But I don't know if you remember Karen Atiya. We talked about her in some other ways. So she said some stuff about Charlie Kirk, but She wrote a lot about, she wrote a column one time that we talked about on the show about how black people are tired of, and I'm paraphrasing, but black people are tired of having to educate white people about racism, and they're tired of having to soothe black people. Black people are tired of having to soothe white people about racial divides, and she doesn't like that even some black leaders call for nonviolent, you know, struggles. And she thinks that Martin Luther King got some things wrong. And she at one point posted, I looked it up to make sure I could trust my memory. She was talking about reparations, and she posted her Venmo for reparations. She had a reparations Venmo. And all of which is to say, maybe they didn't fire her in the right way, but they were probably right to fire her. And this is exactly the kind of stuff. She misquoted and attributed false quotes to Charlie Kirk. She said some weird stuff about those who were grieving him. She did this whole reparations Venmo thing. She's kind of a hot mess, to be honest. It's not a question of having controversial opinions or poking the bear or whatever, because, you know, as a columnist, you're supposed to do that. I mean, if you're doing your job right at any given moment as a columnist or a commentator, X number of people or X percentage of the population is mad at you. In fact, you should always be under some siege of people calling for your resignation or whatever. But she's just not good at this. And in a weird way, getting rehired almost is like a good punishment for the Washington Post. Like, now they hired her in the first place. They let her get away with a lot. They finally drew the line on the Charlie Kirk thing. Who knows why? And now they're stuck with her. And by the way, now, if honest to God, no matter what they do at the Washington Post, if they cut every department and they cut every, if there's only one employee left, it'll be Karen. Can't touch her now. All right. So what do you think happened with the Jesse Waters interview? Is it just me, or was that a terrible interview? Not because Abdul Al-Sayed is great and makes great points and, wow, he's really persuasive, but because, and if anything, I'd be like salivating at the chance to do this because there's so much to work with. And the expectations were very high. I will admit I was a bit surprised that the interview was on Jesse, because don't take this the wrong way, but they don't exactly put the heaviest content on Jesse. His show is in the early evening, and you're kind of transitioning from the light and frothy, you know, the five and the newscast with Brett Baer, which is obviously a newscast. So you're like easing into the opinion-driven nighttime programming on Fox News Channel, and Jesse's a good transition for that. Like, I'm nothing against the guy. But it was it seemed like a weird choice of interviews for, maybe that was the show that the Syed people said, hey, if you want us, that's the one we're going to do. But if it was decided within Fox that Jesse should do the interview, that was probably not a good decision. And I'm not hating on anybody, but like Laura Ingraham, that would have been a much more substantive interview. Shannon Bream would have been a much more substantive interview. Warren Rimes said Gutfeld, that would have been great. Gutfeld, I think, actually would have taken it pretty seriously. But here is the most talked about or circulated clip from Jesse Waters and Abdul Al-Sayed last night talking about circumcision, cut number 6.
1: Sex changes for minors. Do you support that?
2: Look, you know, I remember having great conversations with my conservative friends about right-to-try legislation. The idea that the government shouldn't tell you what kind of health care you should have. I just think the government shouldn't tell you what kind of health care you should have. And if you're a minor,
1: you want to try on kids?
2: Now, if you disagree that health care decisions need to be made by a doctor and their parents and a patient, then we think we agree to disagree. But, you know, you want to put government inside.
1: So, Abdul, you're a doctor, right?
2: Selectively. I am.
1: So you think it's okay for a parent to slash his kid's thing-a-ling off? You think that's okay?
2: I mean, do you really want to have this conversation? Are you circumcised?
1: Yeah, but I mean, that's a personal question.
2: Okay.
1: Doctor.
2: So you probably should want to move on.
1: Is circumcision different than castration?
2: I think it's a problem is a problem that you

0: think that you get to decide what happens between a parent, a doctor, and a patient. And I'm just saying that, yes, circumcision is surgery on a kid's ding-a-ling. So if you really want to bring that up, you can. I just think you guys are really selective about how you want to talk about these things.
1: Abdul, Michigan's not...
2: I feel, Don, I feel like you'll be playing Chuck Berry's My Ding-a-ling by the end of the week.
3: Well, I was trying to avoid two, but it might happen.
2: I don't think you'll be able to hold yourself back. I've known you a long time. Also, I know it's only Tuesday, but why do I feel like Are You Circumcised could be the zing on Friday?
3: Well, you're giving away all, you know, the...
2: Yeah, see, I knew it. I knew you already thought that. 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I know you.
3: There's nothing left for me to do.
2: I said there's nothing left because we literally know everything about each other. 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I want to break down the I can't even believe I'm gonna say this. I want to break down the genitalia when we come back on Jack and 60 on KTSA.
4: Good morning. Working trouble spots at Loop 410 westbound San Pedro. That's an accident. Left lane has you slow from airport. On 1604 on the access road, southbound approaching Alamo Ranch, 151, that wreck is in the left lane. And a stall at 90 eastbound approaching Callahan, right lane blocked. I'm Debbie Alcacer, KTSA, Time Saver Traffic.
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4: So you think it's okay for a parent to slash his kid's ding-a-ling off?
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6: See, you forced my hand.
7: I know.
6: I had to get it out of the way.
7: Say it that way. Force your hand, please.
6: Well.
7: I'm looking in the comments here. Somebody said Jesse was intimidated by Abdul. Let's talk about it. It's going to be a classic. You're going to hear this clip for years. And I guess I'll start with this. And Ed Morrissey asked this question at hotair.com. Why did the interview happen at all? Well, if you're El Sayed, you are trying to win a Michigan race, but in essence, it's a national race. This is essentially like a miniature presidential election between El Sayed and Mike Rogers. You're going to know a lot about what to expect in 2028 based on how this goes. Michigan is a bellwether and a battleground state. And then why would you do it on Jesse when the obvious choice might be Brett Baer, except that Brett Baer is legendary for being calm and dispassionate, but he destroying people like Kamala Harris. Or we mentioned some of the other later shows that are a little more substantive. But maybe you go on Jesse Waters because this is of a piece with everything that Abdul El-Sayed does. He gets the thing we talk about on this show, which is that elections are decided in the culture, not in political venues. You have to be where non-political people are. So Jesse Waters does kind of a pop culture show. He plays a lot of rock clips and movie clips, and he's kind of, you know, having a good time. He's like a good time guy. Here's the thing. You got to get serious about comparing circumcision to sex change for minors, because circumcision, while there are debates about it, is a long-standing and obviously respected choice that parents make that does not alter the sex of the baby. So rather than giggling about, why are you asking me that, or saying ding-a-ling, you turn it back to, you are in favor of cutting off healthy body parts in order to, I guess, indulge a minor's belief that he or she is the other sex. The point here is not to get uncomfortable, even though it clearly is. The point is to not let people get as comfortable with sex change operations on kids as they obviously are with circumcision. Circumcision is not castration. Yes, the opponents of circumcision do use a lot of, they get very passionate and they say you're maiming the baby and all that, but you're still not doing what a sex change operation does. It is very different. And if circumcision resulted in a sex change, that would be malpractice, not have a nice day. Part of what got Jesse Waters in trouble was that El Sayed was clearly ready for this. And maybe the interview was successful on the level of showing how disconnected and surreal these positions are, but I think people have already heard that. I think your job here, if you're the Fox interviewer, is to

0: actually challenge the logic. You're not moderating it. If you were moderating a debate, you would hold back, you would lay back, and you would let the opponent do that. If you were just sort of a, hey, this is a getting to know you conversation, maybe you would pass over it. Oh, wow, that's quite a take. All right, let me ask you about this. But where this is so central to the DSA message, you got to be ready for it. And he just wasn't. I mean, El-Sayed was ready for it. Here's another example. And I mean, it wasn't just the circumcision. Taxing the rich. It's a great setup. Listen to how it goes. Cut number 7.
1: You want to soak the rich. Let's listen to what you said about the taxes. Run it.
2: I also think we got to start taxing wealth for people who have over $100 million.
0: I mean,
2: at that point, like, what even are you going to do with more money?
1: What are you going to do with more money? I mean, whatever I want.
2: I mean, Jesse, I don't know how much you make.
1: Not a billion.
2: I think I'd rather have... Well, yeah, look, so that's exactly it, right? The question ultimately is, do you want to drive on good roads, or would you rather have a billionaire make a second billion? That's what Mike Rogers wants. That's what Donald Trump wants. Apparently, that's what you want. I think the people in Michigan want something different. They want good roads and good schools.
1: So you're saying, Beyonce, who just became a billionaire, she has to break you off something every year? She has to pay the politicians?
2: It's not me. It's the American public.
1: You're the one that wants the money
2: to be able to contribute back to the public schools.
0: Such a stupid line of questioning. The money's not going to him. The issue with the socialists is they throw at you good roads, good schools. Like we would already have them if millionaires and billionaires paid more money. What are you doing with the money we're giving you now is the question. Why aren't good roads and good schools the first thing you do? Why are you doing anything else? If you only had money for that, do that. And if you did that, if you built good roads and good schools and safe communities, then we might indulge you in other things you had ideas about, but you Democrats can't even run San Antonio or any major city in this country competently and effectively. How dare you ask for more money? It isn't about whether people who have money have too much. No one is in a position to judge that. I can't say, you can't say. That's between them and God, okay? So that isn't the issue. But if you listen to DSA, including El-Sayed, taxing rich people is the point. They don't have a plan for the money. They just want to take it. The taking of it is the policy. You won't have better. Do socialist countries have better schools and roads? They have worse. Everything is worse. So that's what you do with that issue. And, you know, in essence, I guess because two rich guys are having this conversation, it didn't occur. But clearly, if you have any chance to talk to a socialist about taxing the rich, the issue is why? If they can give you programs or examples, then point to them the extensive amount of revenue, the unprecedented levels of revenue that are flowing into every level of government. The federal government breaks a revenue record every year, every year. Wouldn't you like your business to break a revenue record every year? What are you doing with the money we're giving you now? I'm not a millionaire or a billionaire, but you've got my money. What have you done with it? What do we have to show for it? And as far as Beyonce or whoever else, and the issue isn't even Beyonce or Elon Musk or whatever. Like the issue is that a millionaire in America is simply somebody that has been careful with their money, maybe lived beneath their means, maybe made frugal choices, but not like scraping, but just, you know, like a nice used car or something. That's all. It's not some grotesque Palace of Versailles lifestyle. The real challenge is, why are you setting the people of this country, including the people whose vote you want, against their neighbors who are simply careful with money or hardworking? None of us are really thinking about billionaires or trillionaires unless we happen to know one. And if we think about our neighbor who has more money than us, our inclination shouldn't be to take it. Our inclination should be to learn how he did it and maybe apply some of that to ourselves. Why aren't our leaders or would-be leaders in this case extolling us or exhorting us to be better with money? And why aren't they showing us by example that they can be better with money? Political campaigns set money on fire. They waste money. And then in government, they waste even more. Anyway, 210-599-5555. Jack in 60 continues on KTSA. 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
6: Prime Minister Mark Carney says Canada is at war with the United States. The underdog in that economic standoff is probably clear. A South Texas woman facing multiple capital murder charges in connection to the death of her two children in San Antonio. And evacuations could be just hours away as wildfires continue to burn in North Texas. These stories and more coming up at 11. KTSA News Time, 10:43.
7: 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On 410 westbound San Pedro, that's an accident. It's off to the left shoulder. And then a stall at 151 eastbound Callahan, right shoulder block. Pretty much as you head into your midday commute, we are in good shape. 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I'm Debbie Alcacer, KTSA, Time Saver Traffic.
8: The hot weather continues as we get close to the record high with mostly sunny skies today. The high of 102, breezy tonight, partly cloudy. The low 78 along the Riverwalk and 71 in the Hill Country. Mostly sunny, breaking the record Wednesday, the high up to 104. I'm meteorologist Jason Catarina with your KTSA Stevens Roofing AccuWeather Forecast.
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Got a gentleman on Facebook, says Jesse Waters sucks as an interviewer, and he was ill-prepared. But I think the biggest handicap, he writes, was that neither of them compensated for the delay in their connection, which is why they kept tripping over each other, and that might have led to a misunderstanding of each other's responses. That is a great point. When you say that, I did notice that. He writes, also, Jesse seemed like he was just queuing up the next gotcha question rather than listening to the answer. Yes, I agree. It's a very common thing. You have to guard against it when you do interviews. You have to be thinking ahead and structuring the time and stuff, but you got to make sure you're actually listening. Abdul definitely had his list of talking points. Several times Jesse would ask a question, and Abdul would try to rephrase by saying, Jesse, the question I'm hearing is... It's a great observation. Thank you for that. Well, I don't know if this is early or right on time, but we have our first offensive...

0: Halloween costume of the Halloween season. It's only August. I'm sure the stores already have the Christmas stuff out, though, so what the heck. Story here that says Target has apologized and pulled a circus clown costume that critics say evoked blackface and 19th century minstrel following online backlash. As a side note, what would you estimate, Don Cooper, what percentage of children in America, Don, would you say have familiarity with minstrel?
1: Probably zero, maybe?
0: That's correct. That's the correct answer. Very good. The answer is zero. Where in the world would a kid know about that? What is this? Is this like Wednesday Addams? Who the hell at the age that you are wearing a Target Halloween costume knows what a minstrel show is? The costume was entitled The Kids Glow Under Blacklight Circus Clown Halloween Costume. It was sold as part of Target's Eek Boutique brand. I can't even tell you how much I hate Eek Boutique, by the way. Sorry I even said that. As a company, we know we got this wrong, and we're deeply sorry. This costume is offensive and should never have been part of our assortment. It is no longer available for sale, says a guy with a hyphenated name, of course, who works for Target. Okay, let me just tell you what I think is going on here, and you may already be ahead of me. This is all contrived. You have to know, if you're Target, Walmart, any of these, you have to know that if there is anything that even suggests blackface, people will rise up in offense. So I think these stores do this on purpose. I think they put stuff out, they insert something into their retail lineup so that they will be able to make the Karens scream, respond to the screaming Karens, virtue signal with a lavish apology, probably pay some money to some grifter like one of these anti-racist people, you know, hire them to come in and retrain them. Help us with our whiteness, please. And then you know you're doing it. Like, you always say, we'll never let this happen again. Somewhere in the statement they say that. But it happens every year. There's one of these every year. So I think it's all done on purpose. And I think you can expect that this will never go away, because there will always be some lip-smacking satisfaction in sort of, like, there's a kind of white liberal that likes to self-flagellate about race, and they have to do something to give themselves something to apologize for. A little bit like what happened after Jason Arday took his own life. You had all these, this is our fault, we let him down people. Those are people that love beating themselves up because they think that is how they appear virtuous to everyone else. Somebody that really isn't racist doesn't have to perform a racism sketch to demonstrate that. These people do. By the way, what kid wants to be the blacklight circus clown? Doesn't that sound like the, like if you waited too long to get your Halloween costume, that would be the only one left on the shelf? Like, oh, I'm sorry, son, this is all they have, you know?
1: I was a little dumbfounded because I actually thought that maybe, and this might be too soon to say this, that the costume was a Lindsay Clancy costume.
0: I think it's a little soon for that.
1: Probably so.
0: Not going to be putting Don in charge of anything regarding Halloween, I can say that. Last night, another Fox show, Laura Ingraham had Enes Kanter on, and she asked this question, cut number 10.
2: It's a publicity stunt. You're not really a trans woman. Are you a trans woman?
3: Well, I want to make this very clear.
2: Are you a trans woman?
3: Listen, Section 13, right? Article 13, Section 1 says if you identify as a woman, then you're allowed to play.
2: So you are identifying as a woman tonight?
3: I identify as a woman. Sure, yes.
2: Okay.
3: So I can play.
2: But they're never going to let you play.
3: Why not? I mean, that's the rule. That's the rule that they put. And I'm just following their rules. If they ever come out and say, okay, we are changing the rules, I respect their decision, I will you know,

0: follow the rules. But right now, if you identify as a woman, you're allowed to play. And I am identifying as a woman, and I am actually allowed to play. That's it.
1: Is this going to be a thing now on Fox, Genitalia Monday? I mean, is this like a, like all, this is all in one night. Holy crap. What are we doing? By the way, I like Enes Kanter. I do. I am done with this sketch. This comedy routine has gone on too long. The WNBA has already said they're not going to let these guys in. They threw him out of their arena as a spectator. Mission accomplished. We said somebody had to put them on the record. They're on the record. I would stop this at this point. Enough of this. I'm tired of seeing him. I'm tired of hearing about it. I'm also, frankly, we're rescuing the WNBA. You realize that, right? All this, Caitlin Clark is getting mugged every night, and we love Sophie Cunningham, and Enes Kanter should be able to play. Like, these people do not deserve to be bailed out, and we are bailing them out. I'm talking about the WNBA. They might actually come out ahead on all this with all the publicity. So just saying, not saying. We got more Jack in 60 coming up on KTSA.
2: So you are identifying as a woman tonight?
0: I identify as a woman. Sure, yes.
3: So you think it's okay for a parent to slash his kid's thing-a-ling off?
4: 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On 410 westbound San Pedro, that's an accident. It's off to the left shoulder, and then a stall at 151 eastbound Callahan, right shoulder block. Pretty much as you head into your midday commute, we are in good shape. 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
2: We have another show this afternoon. Jack show at 3 p.m. It's like a grown-up album-length version of this. Is like a 45. This is like the album-length version of our show coming up this afternoon. We'll talk about all the breaking news. We'll have a new JR poll question coming up. This seems like a very summer story. New Jersey Beach closed to swimmers over the weekend after it was disclosed by health officials that over 60 syringes had washed ashore. Monmouth County Health Department said the beach was closed due to syringes on the beach. I haven't heard a story like that in a long time. That sounded like a very, doesn't that sound like kind of a 1980s story? You know, like we had the whole like syringe scare and like kids were stepping on syringes in like playgrounds and stuff like that. Then the syringe thing was very scary all of a sudden because HIV was, people were figuring out or finding out about that. So yeah, very much a, very much kind of a flashback to the 80s story. Not too sure where the syringes came from. I'm so old, I remember when, you know, drug users and stuff had to get their own syringes. These probably, if you could track them, and maybe somebody will, these are probably government syringes, right? These are probably given out by the government. So basically, the government had to close the government beach because of the government syringes. That's different from the 1980s, I would say. Anyway, thank you for listening. Look for our podcast up at ktsa.com.

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7: It's 11 o'clock at KTSA San Antonio. I'm John Cruz. The markets are up a bit. We're the Dow checking in at 41 points ahead. S&P up 17. The NASDAQ is up 141 points. The Supreme Court has now backed new U.S. Postal Service regulations on mail-in voting. Congressional midterms just over 2 months away. The Trump administration says the new rules will make voting by mail more secure.
8: There's a flurry of lawsuits here, and the court did not rule, the high court, on the merits and the contents of Trump's executive order here, which means

0: Gonzalez already locked up in an unlawful gun possession charge when police began investigating. He was tied to the murder by ballistic evidence. A Texas woman facing charges after reportedly killing her two children and setting fire to an SUV with their bodies inside. KTSA Stacey Keen.
1: Marlene Vidal has been indicted by a Bexar County grand jury. She's facing charges of capital murder, serious bodily injury to a child, arson, and tampering with evidence. Emergency personnel found the bodies of the children in the early morning hours of May 15th behind a warehouse. Investigators say Vidal told them that she was solely responsible for the death of her children. Stacey Keen, KTSA News.
0: Governor Abbott now asking a federal judge to reject an effort by Minnesota to force the extradition of an ICE officer here in Texas. KTSA's Christian Blood.
2: Christian Castro was arrested in Cameron County May 29th on a warrant issued by a Minnesota court. People awaiting extradition in Texas can't be held longer than 90 days, which in Castro's case means this Thursday. Minnesota is seeking a court order to hold him beyond Thursday to keep him from fleeing. A hearing in Brownsville regarding Minnesota's request is happening today. Christian Blood, KTSA News.
0: And the boys from Bernie are on their way back to Kendall County. The local team eliminated from the Little League World Series on Monday in a 6-1 loss to Westside League of Hamilton, Ohio. The tournament continues for the final brackets on Saturday and Sunday. Your KTSA, Stevens Roofing, AccuWeather Forecast Heat Advisory. Today, a high of 104 with the heat index near 108. Tonight, looking for mostly clear skies down to 76. For Wednesday, we'll start it and do it again. A high of 104 under mainly sunny skies. Outside right now, it's 83 at San Antonio's Severe Weather Station. I'm John Cruz. 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
1: Correspondent Jim Ryan. A contractor removing a colony of bats from Jubilee Highland Hills School on Goliad. A bat exclusion process described as humane, using nets to remove the flying animals, then sealing off entry points before kids can re-enter the building. School officials say the areas of the school used by students are bat-free, though. Animal Care Services says people should never approach or touch a bat, even a dead one, because they are prime carriers for rabies. KTSA Stevens Roofing. AccuWeather forecast. Heat advisory presses on today. A high of 104 with a heat index of 108 for most of the area. For tonight, clear down to 76 overnight, 75 in the hill country. For Wednesday, the same, sunshine 104. Right now, it's 88 at Elmendorf, 89 at San Antonio. 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I'm John Cruz. 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
9: The Markley, Van Camp, and Robbins Show. I'm Jamie Markley, the Gen Xer. The Millennial, David Van Camp. The Sexy Boomer, that's Scott Robbins. Okay, it's been a while since the Kenosha shooting. That was, what, 6 years ago? Kenosha. There's a documentary coming out, too.
10: Yeah, there is. And this is some of the preview from it. Jacob Blake, he's the guy who was shot by a police officer in Kenosha. He had a knife in his girlfriend's car. The girlfriend had called the cops because he had their kids in the car, and he was going to run off. She didn't want him to take his car or the kids. Mm-hmm. He resisted arrest, got shot. Now, the left, of course, turned him into a saint and burned down part of Kenosha as a result. Well, there's a guy named Matt Orfalea who's doing the documentary about what happened.
9: Orf.
10: Yeah.
9: Orf is fantastic.
10: Yes.

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2: The Canadian government is talking really tough right now. They're doing a press conference about tariff threats from the Trumpster. 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
3: Before we begin, I would like to acknowledge that we are gathered today on the traditional and unceded territory of the Algonquin Anishinaabe people. 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
1: 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All right, we got to go to Nimrod.
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1: All right. Nimrod's in the News. We go to Florida, where someone damage smashed a flock camera. And so they're like, oh, well, boy. No. So what the cops decided to do was put a fake one up. You know, we'll see if anybody tries to do this. It didn't take 3 hours. There's 24-year-old Evan Meyer. flock camp. Bah! Oh, well. Yeah, he's in some trouble now. He faces charges of grand theft, criminal mischief, and damaging computer or electronic equipment. Total bond set at $7,500.
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11: KTSA. It's 12 o'clock at KTSA San Antonio. I'm John Cruz. The Supreme Court has now backed new U.S. Postal Service regulations on mail-in voting. Congressional midterms just over 2 months away. The Trump administration says the new rules will make voting by mail more secure.
12: There's a flurry of lawsuits here, and the court did not rule, the high court, on the merits and the contents of Trump's executive order here, which means this issue is likely to be in front of the Supreme Court again. The three liberal justices dissenting here, Justice Ketanji Brown Jackson calling the president's executive order, quote, blatantly unconstitutional.
11: Correspondent Jay O'Brien. Three people recovering from injuries after a fire at the Bexar County Jail annex on Monday afternoon. The sheriff's office says the fire reported around 5 p.m. at the facility on North Comal Street. Officials say one inmate and two deputies sustained non-life-threatening injuries. Firefighters put out a small trash fire, which was contained to an elevator shaft area. Testimony continues in the murder trial of a suspect accused of killing a man almost 2 years ago. Daniel Gonzalez on trial for the murder of Donnell Sterling. Police found Sterling dead inside his apartment at Victoria Plaza in downtown. Gonzalez

0: There's going to be a full discussion about who we are and what we believe.
1: Now, Cruz is a lawyer by trade, but shot down suggestions that he could instead be a Supreme Court justice. He says President Trump asked him three times, and all three times he said no. And the boys from Bernie are on their way back to Kendall County. The local team eliminated from the Little League World Series on Monday in a 6-1 loss to Westside League of Hamilton, Ohio. The tournament continues for the final brackets on Saturday and Sunday. Your KTSA Stevens Roofing AccuWeather Forecast Heat Advisory today, a high of 104 with the heat index near 108. Tonight, looking for mostly clear skies down to 76. For Wednesday, we'll start it and do it again, a high of 104 under mainly sunny skies. We've got a break in the action coming Thursday late with a 20% chance of a pop-up shower storm, and that chance lingers into Thursday night into Friday. It's 91 in Leon Valley, 90 in San Antonio. Severe Weather Station. I'm John Cruz. 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

0: his instruction.
1: Yes.
2: Number yeah, see, hey, we're just about to do it.
1: Hey!
2: Nope. Done.
1: Well, that was a throwback.
0: Yeah, it was.
1: Number three, former NBA players Enes Kanter-Freedom and Royce White are not eligible to play in the WNBA, according to a report from ESPN, because the WNBA hates transgender people.
0: That's right.
1: They are anti-woman and anti-trans. They are committing a genocide by denying these beautiful ladies a chance to play the game that they love. People will die because of this.
0: That's right.
1: Yeah. Number two, President Trump says he's giving serious consideration to changing the name of Lake Ontario to Lake America. Because, quote, we don't expect doing much business with Ontario any longer. Thank you for your attention to this matter. All right.
2: Never stops, man.
1: Never stops. Sometimes he's wearing me out, man. I got to be honest.
0: Wow.
1: Number one, the Supreme Court says the Trump administration can put together a list of voters eligible to receive federal mail-in ballots, then require states to give the Postal Service information to verify eligibility.
2: All right. Mentioned earlier, among other highlights today, and this being the 11-year anniversary of your second heart attack, Scott, where you were without a pulse for like more than 30 minutes.
0: The one that killed me.
2: It was also Gene Simmons' birthday, and I saw this story that Kiss can't perform anymore without permission. Because they, remember, they sold the rights?
1: That's right.
2: Everything?
1: Yeah.
2: To Pop House. So Gene Simmons was interviewed and said, yeah, Kiss was actually sold, the makeup, the songs, the publishing, all that for a lot of money to a company called Pop House. So Kiss can't play live without their permission because they own the makeup and everything.
0: Jeez.
2: Yeah. Well, when you get paid like that, it makes sense.
0: Touring by himself now. His band, his own band.
2: Yeah, he played a small town in Illinois.
0: Not far from,
2: named Streeter.
0: Yeah.
2: People said it was really good.
0: Yeah.
2: But he said there is a biopic that's being cast right now. And there's the Avatar show that's already in the works. And then possible cartoon shows and a theme park. And here we go.
0: Oh, no, here we go. Lunchbox.
1: It's on.
0: It's already started again.
1: It's already. Yep. Market, market, market.
2: Yes. Yep. And then they have a live album out now from 1976 in Anaheim. I admit it, I listened to it. I really enjoyed it.
0: Was it good?
2: It was fun.
0: I haven't heard it.
2: It was fun. All right, we got to get to Texas Roadhouse is racist? How? That and much more coming up.
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4: The KTSA Newsroom, I'm John Cruz. Three states holding primary elections today, including South Carolina. That's where President Trump-backed Republican Senator Darlene Graham is facing Congressman Ralph Norman in the state's primary runoff. Meanwhile, there is also a House special election in Georgia and a Senate and governor runoff in Oklahoma. A Texas woman facing charges after reportedly killing her two children and setting fire to an SUV with their bodies inside. KTSA Stacey Keene.
5: Marlene Vidal has been indicted by a Bexar County grand jury. She's facing charges of capital murder, serious bodily injury to a child, arson, and tampering with evidence. Emergency personnel found the bodies of the children in the early morning hours of May 15th behind a warehouse. Investigators say Vidal told them that she was solely responsible for the death of her children. Stacey Keene, KTSA News.
4: U.S. Senator John Cornyn says Texas set to receive $7 billion from a federal fund to reimburse states for border security costs. The Republican senator says Governor Abbott and Homeland Security Secretary Mark Wayne Mullen negotiated the amount. The reimbursement fund created as part of last year's One Big Beautiful Bill Act. Texas has spent more than $11 billion on border security through Abbott's Operation Lone Star in the Biden area. HEB in the middle of renovations for its Las Palmas store, and they should be wrapped up by late next year. The company issued a news release Monday concerning the upgrades in store for the location on Castroville Road. The improvements include a new sushi area, a larger pharmacy with two drive-through lanes, and moving the interior curbside pickup area to dedicated parking spaces. Here KTSA, Stevens Roofing. AccuWeather forecast, heat advisory presses on today, a high of 104 with a heat index of 108 for most of the area. For tonight, clear down to 76 overnight, 75 in the hill country. For Wednesday, the same, sunshine 104. Right now, 92 in Natalia. It's 92 at San Antonio's severe weather station. I'm John Cruz. 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
10: The Markley, Van Camp, and Robbins Show. 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
11: I hear about different people thinking about a run for president. And I know sometimes people are just going to run for president because it's going to give them clout.
10: Mm-hmm. Mm-hmm.
11: Going forward, right?
0: No, you can always say you ran for president, right?
11: That has to be the play here, David.
12: I don't know, man. Democrat Senator Chris Van Hollen, the guy who defended the honor of human trafficker and illegal alien Maryland man, he's now thinking about a run for president. He talked about this on NBC.
11: Unreal, isn't it?
0: Unbelievable.
11: This guy's a punchline.
0: Mr. Margarita?
12: Yes.
0: Okay.
11: Yes. Hold on. It's in my clips from yesterday. I got to go back.
0: Unbelievable.
11: Yes. I was like, when David first shared that with me, I'm like, okay, that guy can't be real. That guy, he was embarrassed.
12: Yes.
11: With Maryland man. But yet, here we are. Mm-hmm.
0: Well, the bench is thin. I will say that.
12: Well, dude.
0: I heard the big AOC talk again.
11: Mm-hmm. Oh, there are people that think that she has a real shot.
0: Yeah, like she could be the front runner.
11: Yes.
0: Yep.
11: All right, here's the clip. Roll it.
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Most of you know I am a lifelong Tennessean, that our studios operate in Franklin, Tennessee, and just south of Nashville, and many people drop by. There's several people sitting out here today watching us. We do the show from 1 to 4 live. Come visit us. And lifelong Nashvillian as well, which means that as our radio career has grown and whatever else I do around here, career has grown, I've gotten to know and become friends with a lot of the country music folks around Nashville, particularly of my generation. I don't know a lot of the younger ones as well, because I'm not

0: If you're getting close to Medicare age, let me tell you what I'm seeing and hearing. 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All those parts, all those plans. Medicare feels like a maze. 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They help you make sense of it all because you're not crazy for feeling this way. People dread the decision or put it off because it just feels too complicated. Todd in Florida said he was scared to even start, but Chapter walked him through it step by step and found a Medicare plan that actually fit his life and saved him $600 a year. That's exactly what Chapter does. 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And the best part, Chapter services don't cost you anything. To talk to Chapter, just dial pound 250 and say Medicare. That's pound 250, say Medicare.
1: 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Breaking this hour, country music legend Dolly Parton has died at the age of 80.
2: Jolene.
1: Now, Parton's nephew, Brian Seaver, made the announcement on social media just about 30 minutes ago. Parton building a global brand through her philanthropy and her hits like Jolene, 9 to 5, and I Will Always Love You. Over six decades in her career, Parton earning 11 Grammys and selling more than 100 million records worldwide. The International Association of Firefighters not impressed with San Antonio Fire Chief Valerie Frausto. KTSA Stacey Keene with more.
3: Frausto has been censured by the governing body of the union representing SAFD firefighters. The organization made the move at a convention in Arlington, citing a substantial loss of confidence in her leadership. Among the issues are a firefighter who wasn't allowed to return to work after testing positive for prescribed THCA, even though he was supposed to be protected. Firefighter discipline and modified duty policies were also cited. But the city is rejecting the censure, saying the IAFF has no formal authority. Stacey Keene, KTSA News.
1: Texas Senator Ted Cruz making it clear he will be running for president again. He was asked if the party is rallying around Vice President J.D. Vance, though.
4: Oh, no. There's going to be a full discussion about who we are and what we believe.
1: Now, Cruz is a lawyer by trade, but shot down suggestions that he could instead be a Supreme Court justice. He says President Trump asked him three times, and all three times he said no. Your KTSA Stevens Roofing AccuWeather forecast. Heat advisory presses on today, a high of 104 with a heat index of 108 for most of the area. For tonight, clear down to 76 overnight, 75 in the Hill Country. For Wednesday, the same, sunshine 104. Right now, 97 in Seguin, it's 96 at San Antonio. 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
0: Doing a little poking around at the break because I got curious if I had outlived my usefulness on my memory. So Texas allows up to $50,000 in personal assets, so he gets to keep his $20,000 if he files Chapter 7.
8: That's pretty.
0: And they allow unlimited on your personal residence, so you can own a $2 million home that's paid for, file bankruptcy hypothetically on $20,000 worth of credit card debt, and you'd have to prove that you can't pay it. You have to pass the means test, but you keep the $2 million home and up to $50,000 worth of cash. And our personal assets, okay? Now, when I filed in Tennessee in 1988, our personal exemption was $7,500, and that's what I quoted a while ago. 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It's been raised to $10,000 now. And the personal, and you can keep up to $35,000 worth of home equity.
8: You'd think it'd be more of a sliding scale based on the amount of debt that they're trying to bankrupt.
0: I don't know. I the idea is you get to come out of bankruptcy with something to start fresh. It's called a fresh start concept.
8: Got you. Okay.
0: And so that's where the homestead exemption and the personal exemption come from in a Chapter 7, which Chapter 7 is the atom bomb you drop on your life.
8: And that's that.
0: You know, and it's just nothing left but ashes and whatever your little personal exemption is. And so, you know, what do you get to keep?
8: $50,000 in your home, though, ain't bad, is all I'm saying.
0: Yeah. No, it's $35,000 now in Tennessee.
8: Uh-huh.
0: Yeah.
8: But in Texas.
0: So in Texas, it's unlimited, $50,000 in personal. So $50,000 in cash and unlimited
8: plus
0: on
8: your
0: the
8: home. Yeah.
0: And Florida's unlimited on your home as well. As long as you've owned it 1,215 days for 3 years, in other words. So that was weird. I've never seen that before. But yeah. So if you've owned your home, it has a couple of other little guidelines on there in Florida. But all other states have something like Tennessee where you get to keep a certain amount of equity. So when we filed, I think we had about $25,000 worth of equity maybe in our home. And we got to keep, you know, our furniture that would have brought $2,000 at a garage sale. But because that's all that was left. Everything else was already gone by the time we filed. We'd sold everything trying to not file bankruptcy. And and we were so scared we couldn't breathe. But, yeah, we kept that home. But you have to re-sign for the payments. You don't get to waive the mortgage. So I got to reaffirm the debt on the house and kept the mortgage.
8: Wow.
0: And, you know, started with nothing, basically. I mean, $10,000 or $7,500 is basically nothing. And so start fresh again. That's the idea behind it. So interesting.
8: Very interesting.
0: So when you think about bankruptcy, folks, you need to understand there's about, I think there's, you may have seen the stuff. Sometimes it pops up on the internet. I used to see the list before there was an internet. 10 things that if you have more than two or three of these things in a 24-month period of time, you're probably going to be in the hospital. The 10 huge tragedies of life, you know. So divorce, loss of a child, loss of a parent, bankruptcy is on that list. And so you're entering into the list of one of the most serious things that can happen in your life. And so it's not to be taken lightly, and we don't tell people to file bankruptcy on this show. We give you 5 ways you can avoid it, and we say, I understand, we're going to love you whether you file or you don't file. Sometimes if it's a ridiculous situation, we'll yell at you,
8: but
0: for your own sake. But, you know, if you owe $6,000 and you hadn't had a job in 2 months and you want to file bankruptcy, I'm like, dude, it costs $2,000 to file bankruptcy. It's just stupid. Go get a job. You know, I mean, we're just going to get all over you, right, for your own sake. So you got to, the trick is bankruptcy relieves the pressure today only. It does not fix the problem in your mirror.
8: And I would imagine it just sucks the confidence out of you.
0: Oh, man.
8: It sucks the spirit out of you.
0: Man, I was not only broke, I was broken.
8: Yeah.
0: But it was a spiritual thing with me as well.
8: I can imagine.
0: You know, as well. So it took a while to rebuild after that. And what it does to your relationships,
8: yes,
0: and what it does to everything else. And, you know, you walk down the street, you see that person that didn't get paid, you know, all that kind of stuff. And that stuff happens. All right, Catherine is in Fort Worth, Texas. Hi, Catherine. How are you?
9: I'm good. How are you?
0: Better than I deserve. What's up?
9: Okay, in a nutshell, my question is just, how do I go about compromising with my husband in our budgeting when it comes to tithing? He doesn't really agree with it, and I have, if I'm being honest, I'm not really willing to budge right now, but it's I'm tired. It's a monthly argument, and I'm just like, okay, I'm over this.
0: Tithing typically comes from someone that's an evangelical Christian or Orthodox Jewish.
8: Yeah. Are you both those things, either of those things?
9: No.
8: Okay. So I'm guessing you are and he's not.
9: Well, no, I'm not. Like, I guess I wouldn't consider myself an evangelical Christian, but I mean, I do believe, you know, that God calls us to be cheerful givers. And
8: okay.
0: You attend a church?
9: Yeah.
0: No. You hesitated. You don't either, do you?
9: Oh, I do. You said, do I attend the church?
0: Yes.
9: Is that what you said?
0: Yes.
9: Yes.
8: Okay. But he doesn't.
9: He has kind of chosen that he doesn't want to.
8: Yeah. Okay.
9: Yeah.
0: This is the problem, not the tithe.
9: I agree. So, again, context, we are rebuilding after him, like, wanting a divorce and all those other kind of things. And, like, for a long, like, at the beginning of our marriage, this was a problem. I got tired of the fighting, so I just stopped tithing. And then whenever the divorce situation came about, then we kind of were doing our own separate thing. And that's when I started tithing again. Now that we're trying to come back together, it's a, like, basically I'm just like, this is what I feel called to do. And I don't really necessarily know how to compromise about it. Like,
8: how does he feel?
9: I feel like the minimum.
8: What if you took, let me just ask this. And I know you've been approaching it from one way. This is just hypothetical. If you had said, I'd like to give some money to this charity or to this foundation, how would he have felt about that, just general charitable giving, not tied to something that has a religious base like tithing? How would he have felt about that? Just generosity.
9: I can't say for certain. I don't really know.
8: Okay. I'd want to know that, because I'd want to know that there's some piece of generosity that lives inside of this person. And if there's not, I'd want to get to the bottom of that, because that speaks depths about them. So I'd be curious about that. I also want to know, how long have you been married?
9: Now it's 8 years.
0: Okay, let me back up then. Let's pan back a second. So evangelical Christian means Bible believing.
9: Oh, okay. Well, then.
0: And so we would take our instruction on this question from Scripture. Okay? And we can go into what we call the Old Testament, what our Jewish friends call the Bible, the Talmud, right? And find it all over the place. We can also find it in Jesus' own words, and to tithe, to give a tenth. But in nowhere is it a salvation issue, and nowhere is it a I gain entrance to heaven because of my giving a tithe. God loves tithers. He loves non-tithers. It's not a sin to not tithe. But your Heavenly Father, who's crazy about you, says the best way to live your life, my daughter, is to be giving steadily, and a baseline to start with your generosity is a tenth to your local house of worship, which follows the Old Testament guideline of the storehouse. The Levites were provided for, the pastors, the priests were provided for, the rabbis, and the widows and the orphans were provided for from the storehouse. And so bring a tenth to the storehouse, the Old Testament says. And so that's where the model comes from. That's the teaching. Now, then pan back and say, in your situation, what matters? This doesn't matter at all.
8: No.
0: I wouldn't die on this hill.
8: And the more, honestly, the more you argue about it, the more he's probably going to dig his heels in. And it's this is never going to happen based off of an argument. He's never going to become generous.
0: The tithe should be the result of your faith. It should be the result of your faith, your result of where you place your trust. And that's what's missing here. And so the two of you working on your relationship and coming into agreement about what heaven looks like and what the truth of the scriptures are is 1,000 times more important than whether or not you give a tithe for this 4-month period of time while we're discussing this. I don't predict good things for your marriage until you get aligned on religion. It's the number one, one of the top 4 things that breaks families up.

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0: One of the biggest mistakes people make is thinking that they can skip having a will just because they're too young or too healthy or they don't own anything. 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It gives clear instructions. It keeps your loved ones from having to guess what you wanted while they're going through a difficult time. Doing a will is an act of love. If you're ready to create one, go to mamabearlegal.com. If you're not sure where to start, text quiz to 33789, and we'll help you figure it out. Caleb is in Raleigh, North Carolina. Hi, Caleb. How are you?
6: Hey, Dave. I am doing well. How have you been?
0: Better than I deserve. What's up?
6: Good. My question for you, so I'm weighing the benefits of either working towards paying our mortgage off early or putting the additional amount towards investing. And the reason I'm calling you is my financial advisor has told me it makes more sense to invest. But being a listener of your show, I've heard contradicting statements from you. So want to talk through it.
0: Well, your financial advisor is wrong. And that's what the data says. Okay. The theory that he's using or she's using is that if you have money invested at 12% or whatever the good mutual fund is bringing you, and you use that to pay off a 6% mortgage, that you cost yourself money. That's the theory that they're operating under. What they're not taking into consideration is the socioeconomic impacts of paying off your home. What we find is people are healthier. Their marriages are stronger, they do better in their careers, and in addition, and all of that amounts to way more than the spread of a mortgage over a mutual fund. Way more, mathematically. And where we see that turn up is when we studied doing the largest study of actual millionaires, not broke financial planners with an opinion, where we talked to actual millionaires, people that were millionaires, and we said, ask them a whole series of questions. We talked to over 10,167 of them. And the number of them that didn't pay off their home and instead borrowed on their home effectively, which is what you're doing, to invest in a mutual fund and say, that's what caused me to build wealth, the number of them that said that out of 10,000 was precisely zero.
6: Okay.
0: Instead, what we found was that the typical millionaire in America, the first 1 to 5 million, typically is about half, a third to a half of your net worth is a paid off mortgage, and the other two thirds to a half is your 401k and your good retirement investing. But the idea of keeping a mortgage around to the typical millionaire, they laugh at that ridiculous advice. And so do I. And so does Jade. There it is. There's the laugh. Okay. On cue.
6: And I am 24 years old. So that's been the big question I'm weighing, is at my age, does that compound interest over time pay off more than what paying my mortgage off might be?
0: Nope. Because the risk, debt equals risk, and you haven't mathematically adjusted for risk. Taxes you haven't adjusted for. And you know, nowhere in this equation have you figured out what it's costing a relationship or costing you physically or whatever else.

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1: Good afternoon from the KTSA Newsroom. I'm John Cruz. They haven't been ordered to evacuate yet, but people living in North Texas have been told to be ready in case of wildfire activity.
2: The largest of the blazes has blackened the brushy countryside between Fort Worth and Abilene. For the firefighters, it's literally an uphill battle.
3: They're experiencing rough terrain, heavy vegetation, high heat, and then also there's gusts of winds that are impacting the fire as well.
2: Laura Stevens of the Texas A&M Forest Service, the blaze doubled in size overnight and now covers an estimated 50,000 acres.
1: Correspondent Jim Ryan. San Antonio police releasing surveillance video of three suspects wanted for murder. KTSA's Christian Blood.
4: Investigators think the three people seen in the footage are responsible for the shooting death of an 18-year-old who was inside a unit at the Woodhill Apartments near Huebner and I-10. Another 18-year-old was shot in the ankle. He's expected to recover. Investigators think the three showed up in a stolen SUV that was found after the shooting. You can get a look at those images inside our story posted right now at KTSA.com. Christian Blood, KTSA News.
1: Testimony continues in the murder trial of a suspect accused of killing a man almost 2 years ago. Daniel Gonzalez on trial for the murder of Donnell Sterling. Police found Sterling dead inside his apartment at Victoria Plaza in downtown. Gonzalez already locked up in an unlawful gun possession charge when police began investigating. He was tied to the murder by ballistic evidence. Your KTSA Stevens Roofing AccuWeather forecast. Heat advisory presses on today, a high of 104 with a heat index of 108 for most of the area. For tonight, clear down to 76 overnight, 75 in the Hill Country. For Wednesday, the same, sunshine 104. Currently 101 in Bulverde, it is 100 at San Antonio's Severe Weather Station. I'm John Cruz. 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
4: Michelle is in Sacramento. Hi, Michelle. How are you?
5: Hi, Dave. Thanks so much for taking my call.
4: Sure. What's up?
5: So my husband and I are just getting started here, and we're kind of at a crossroads. And we just started a family, so there's nothing like a baby that gets you thinking a little more critically about the future.
4: Amen. And what a wonderful thing.
5: Yeah, it's amazing. It's the best. So basically, we have $100,000 between student loans and auto loans. We have about $1 million in stock. He makes $145K. I make $175K. And I would love to be a stay-at-home mom one day so I can have more, a bigger family. And I just don't know how that looks like and how.
4: Where'd you get $1 million in stocks?
5: Lucky, I guess.
6: No mutual funds in the mix?
5: No.
4: Lucky. I mean,
6: wow.
4: It just dropped in your mailbox. What do you mean? Y'all invested or you bought stock or what?
5: It was awarded through work.
6: It's all one stock?
5: Yes.
6: Oh.
4: Okay.
5: Yeah.
4: Very, very scary.
5: Yes. But
4: very, very dangerous.
5: So,
4: are these restricted shares? Are you able to sell them?
5: I'm able to share them. Sell
4: good,
5: them.
4: Good. Okay. Well, first order of business, if I woke up in your shoes, I would be terrified.
6: Amen.
4: Okay.
5: I'm a little stressed out. I don't know what the best
4: I'd be terrified that all my money was on one horse and he might fall and break his leg.
5: Yeah.
4: Okay, so the first thing I'm going to do is learn a word called diversification, which means to spread around. So I'm going to cash out this stock, and I'm going to pay set aside the money for taxes that are created, see a tax professional and see how much it is, and then I'm going to pay off all of my debt, and then I'm going to invest the stock in good growth stock mutual funds. Now, what did you, did your husband, this all was given to him as compensation? So he didn't pay anything for any of this?
5: There's some ISOs that were paid for before. Yeah. But
4: okay. Not much.
5: The large
4: though.
5: Sum is, yeah. is okay. just awarded. Yeah.
4: So you're going to have a lot of taxes if you do what I'm talking about, but I'm going to do it anyway because I'm afraid you guys are going to get baked if this company slips just a little and stubs its toe. It's going to cost you $200,000 that you don't have. So I'm going to get out of this business.

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0: property because of what it's costing you, not just in dollars and cents.
1: You're not going to be able to do anything, and everything that happens when things happen are going to end up looking like new debt. You don't have the margin to save up for. You don't have the margin to save up for the next car. You don't have the margin to save up for the kids' college. Well, you don't have the margin to save for your investing, for your future. You're just broke people living in a big house.
2: Well, yeah. I should say that we have about $60,000 also in the bank. I've got about $30,000 in my retirement, and the older kid has about $7,000 in.
1: Yeah, that's before you took out a mortgage that was 70% of your take-home.
0: Right, and I mean, I love that you told us that, but what does that mean to you? That doesn't change the situation that this is 50, in some cases, 75% of your take-home pay.
2: Yeah, I guess it doesn't change it. You're right. It just makes me feel like a little more comfortable having that little bit. If I'm short $1,000, I can take it out of that.
0: Right, but Dave, what Dave
1: highlighted, when that's gone, what are you going to do?
0: Because
1: you're going backward the whole time.
0: What Dave highlighted is the thing I want you to be thinking about, which is it's going to cost money to do the things that are going to be required out of your life. Save for kids' college, help your kids, you know, buy their first car, take a family vacation. Those things require margin to save up sinking funds for or to invest for. You don't have any margin.
2: Yeah.
0: And you need to keep the emergency fund. You don't want to, you know, drain that down and dwindle that down. And before
1: this is not an emergency. This is a refusing to face reality. So if I'm in your shoes, what I'm going to do is sit down and have a serious discussion about our incomes. And not in 2 years when I go back to work. I've got to go back to work now. And we both got to get our income up. And if we can't do that, then what we're saying is we're not willing to trade those hours of work and those changes in work for this house. Because this house is not a blessing right now. It's a curse. I know it feels like a blessing when you walk out in the yard and you're looking at it and you smile. But then when you turn back in and you go to the kitchen table and the checkbook's laying there, that's when you know it's a curse.
0: Yeah.
1: And so it's, you, when you're strapped to something like this, it does not bring joy. And so I want peace for you guys. I want joy for you. I want prosperity for you. And the numbers you're giving me make me ache for you instead. So if I were in your shoes, I'm going to work on this for a little while. But after the first of the year, when the grass starts getting green early in the spring, I'm putting this thing on the market if we haven't changed our career track substantially by then.
0: I wonder if there's any way, 40 acres is a decent amount. I wonder if there's any way if they sold off some of those end pieces
1: cash. Might parcel it off and sell off a couple 5-acre tracks or 10-acre tracks and dump that onto the mortgage, get the balance down, and take some of your $60,000. You got too much sitting there. Throw 30 of that in there and see if you can't get this balance down to where you can swing it. That's not a bad idea at all, Jade. Kind of destroys part of the dream, but
0: it does.
1: But the dream's turned into a nightmare from where I'm sitting.
0: Yeah.
1: And that's whew, this is rough. So there was an old book out years ago that Dr. Stephen Covey put out, and it was made famous because it was kind of like the Total Money Makeover. It stayed on the bestseller list for like a decade. There are several books that have done that. Men Are from Mars, Women Are from Venus. Do you remember that book?
0: I've heard of it.
1: It was on there for about 8 years.
0: Yeah.
1: Same thing. Strange little book. But, it was there's books that hung out on the bestseller list for years and years and years. Atomic Habits is most recent, is a great book a friend of ours wrote. And but the book was The 7 Habits of Highly Effective People. And one of those habits was to begin with the end in mind. Crystal and her husband violated that rule. They just started building. Whoopee! And then they discovered they needed a septic tank. And then they discovered they needed, like, a water line. And then we needed shingles for the roof. Didn't think of that.
0: Yeah.
1: And horrible, horrible planning.
0: It's kind of biblical, though, too. That scripture that says...
1: Begin with the end in mind. Oh, yeah.
0: About starting a tower and not counting the cost. Yeah. And then they look at him and say, look at this guy. He started building a tower, and he can't finish it.
1: Right. Jesus said, Don't build a tower without first counting the cost, lest you get halfway up and you're unable to finish, and all who see you begin to mock you and say, this man began to build and was unable to finish. Begin with the end in mind. And so this is a mistake that a lot of people make. Crystal's not a bad person. Her husband's not a bad person. They just violated a basic concept of strategic thought, and it will burn your butt. And it'll put you in a place where you have pain in the long term, or at least in the short term. Selling this house on the short term is going to be painful. Selling off some of that acreage is going to be painful. Keeping it is going to be very painful.
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5: It's 3 o'clock at KTSA San Antonio. I'm Stacey Keene. Iran's economic D-Day has arrived, according to the White House. Treasury Secretary Scott Bessent says new sanctions against the Islamic Republic, dubbed Operation Economic Outcast, will cut Iran off from exporting oil as well as from other trade. Bessent says any country, including China, will also face sanctions if it's found to be helping Iran sell its oil. A Texas woman is facing charges after reportedly killing her two children and setting fire to an SUV with their bodies inside. Marlene Vidal has been indicted by a Bexar County grand jury. She's charged with capital murder, serious bodily injury to a child, arson, and tampering with evidence. Emergency personnel found the bodies of the two children in the early morning hours of May 15th behind a warehouse. Investigators say Vidal told them that she was solely responsible for the deaths of the children. It's truly a sad day for music fans across the globe as Dolly Parton's nephew has announced the Rock and Roll Hall of Famer has passed away. Parton rose from humble beginnings in rural East Tennessee to become one of the most influential voices in country music. Her hits include Jolene, 9 to 5, and I Will Always Love You. Parton also built a global brand through her philanthropy, her Dollywood theme park, and her Imagination Library program, providing billions of books to children around the globe. Over her six-decade career, Parton earned 11 Grammy Awards and sold more than 100 million records worldwide. Icon seems too small a word for a woman with the biggest heart in music. Dolly Parton was 80 years young. KTSA News Time is 3:02. It's time for KTSA Sports. Here's Joe Reinagle.
6: The Houston Texans took a hit at defensive end at yesterday's practice. Dylan Horton suffered a torn Achilles. He's done for the season. In wake of the injury, the Texans are working out edge rusher Tyus Bowser today, who spent time with the Ravens, Seahawks, and Dolphins in his eight-year NFL career. The Texas Rangers and the Chicago White Sox continue a series tonight. First pitch is set for 6:40. It's a game you can catch on your home for Rangers baseball, 94.1 San Antonio Sports Star. It all begins at 6 o'clock with the pregame show. Astros return to action after having yesterday off. They're in New York to open up a series with the Yankees. First pitch set for 6:05. I'm Joe Reinagle for 94.1 San Antonio Sports Star.
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7: Your KTSA Stevens Roofing AccuWeather forecast. We do have a heat advisory in effect until tomorrow evening. Today, though, gusty winds and hot as we hit 103 degrees. Tonight, partly cloudy, 77. Tomorrow, mostly sunny and a hot 104 degrees. Right now, sunshine 100, but feels like 105 at San Antonio Severe Weather Station. I'm Stacey Keene. 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
8: This one is a tough one. We have a tendency in the media to take a celebrity passing and kind of go a little overboard or maybe expand the importance or influence or something of the person on the day that they pass. I think it's a forgivable thing, but we do it. But with Dolly Parton, you can't overstate how popular, how iconic, influential, beloved she was. And we've learned today that Dolly Parton has passed away at the age of 80. And it was announced in a message from a member of her family who explained that he had been designated years ago to make this announcement when the time came. We'll play that a little bit later on. She's had health issues in recent years. She's missed some public events. She won a big humanitarian award in the music business that she was not able to pick up in person last year. And she's recently said that her doctors have told her to slow down. She was supposed to do a residency in Vegas that I think was supposed to begin next month, and that got indefinitely postponed. At her request, there'll be a small private service just for immediate family. And Dolly's fans are being asked to make donations in her memory to the Dolly Parton Imagination Library. And as you may know, one of the many humanitarian things that she's done is put books in the hands of millions and millions of kids that would not otherwise have them. Dolly Parton was a baby boomer. She was 80 years old. President Trump tweeted this out on social on Truth Social. Very sad to report that Dolly Parton, one of the greatest country singers and far beyond ever, has just passed away. This is a true loss for millions of people. There has never been anyone like her and never will. In her honor, he writes, I'm lowering the American flag throughout the United States for a one-week period beginning tonight at 6 p.m. Rest in peace, Dolly. The world loves you, President Donald J. Trump. The family obituary said, a rhinestone life that shone bright enough for the world to see. Dolly will forever stand as an inspiration, not only through her timeless music and prolific songwriting, but also her wit, warmth, and kindness.

0: kindness that made us all feel like family. Dolly Parton's legacy is one of love, compassion, and resilience. With a 7-decade career, she inspired multiple generations of artists and fans with her music and an unwavering commitment to making the world a better place. Her songs will continue to resonate with people of all ages, and her philanthropic work will have a lasting impact. So when I heard this news, you know, sometimes I hear stuff like this and I think, okay, we need to acknowledge that on the show, or I need to get prepared to talk about that. It's businesslike, you know, but this felt very personal. I don't remember a time that I wasn't seeing her on television, even as a little kid, or watching her perform, or hearing her music, or playing her music on the radio. I never worked in country music, but she had a lot of crossover songs that, you know, in fact, just this morning we were talking about I Will Always Love You being one of the longest termed number one hits in history for Whitney Houston, of course, but you could never hear Whitney's inimitable and beautiful performance of that song and not think of Dolly Parton, who also sang it beautifully, flawlessly. And flawlessly is a word I want to kind of key in on here, because if you're going to be famous, there's a lot of ways you can be famous and a lot of ways you can use the fame. And I feel like she used hers flawlessly. A couple of things I think about with Dolly Parton. I think about the fact that she had so much integrity and confidence that she basically maintained the same look for a very, very long time. Now, you know how the entertainment business is. It's about fashion and fads and what's in vogue and trends and keeping up with whatever is the new hot thing, or is, you know, hashtag this or trending that. Dolly Parton knew who she was, presented herself to the world. You can look at a picture of her this year, 5 years ago, 20 years ago, 30 years ago, 40 years ago. She essentially looks the same. Ages a little bit, but she knows who she is. You know, I'm not an expert on this, but it seems like women have gone in and out of wearing makeup, or in and out of having, you know, but she like always put on the makeup and presented herself and beautifully. So she didn't feel the need to go with the current trend. She was in her own lane. You were free to follow her if you wanted to do it. And the other thing I thought about was that all kinds of people really love her and will grieve her. And we're living in a splintered world where music and just everything is kind of narrow casted to people. And careers are built that way. They're built around, hey, it's not for everyone, but there's a select group of people that will get what I'm doing, or get what I'm singing, or get what I'm saying. And when I think about the people I know who love Dolly, it's young, old, conservative, liberal, rich, poor, gay, straight, men and women. I think it's really a tribute to her, and a rarity in this day and age, that you didn't have to pick a side to be on her side. And she did not divide the audience. She didn't say, well, if you're with me, then you have to be for this or against that. Just very much in the business of bringing people joy, being an entertainer, believing, and it's an old-fashioned concept now, that being an entertainer and doing good with your influence and your wealth, and she amassed a lot of wealth, she did good with it and didn't try to divide in order to conquer. And look, other people do their thing, and that's fine too, but I don't know if we'll ever see anybody with this wide and broad a level of love. I remember we were talking about this a couple of years ago. I think it was a couple of years ago, maybe more than that, maybe 3 years ago, that she was inducted into the Rock and Roll Hall of Fame. And she said she didn't want it, not out of hubris, but because she didn't believe she deserved it, because she wasn't really a rocker. And you could actually argue that both ways, because when Dolly Parton was on, she did rock it, but she wasn't a rock performer per se. And what happened next was the world told her, we want you in there. And we want you to accept this honor. People wanted her to have it. Now, I can tell you that a lot of times with the Rock and Roll Hall of Fame and things of that nature, even like the Grammys, there's like controversy. That person didn't deserve it. That wasn't deserving. That was whatever, political, whatever. People wanted her to have it. And she did accept it and did go into the Rock and Roll Hall of Fame. She was, in addition to being a great performer, a great songwriter. She probably would have had a very successful and lucrative career had she only written songs. And many in country music will tell you that she was one of the very best who did. We're going to talk to Trey Ware here in about 10 minutes about that. And, of course, she wrote I Will Always Love You, which was personal for her and about Porter Wagoner, but then became not only a hit for her, but the then record-breaking hit for Whitney Houston in the early 1990s when it appeared on the soundtrack of the movie The Bodyguard. And Whitney Houston sings that song beautifully, there's no doubt about it, and sings it in a way that very few people would be able to do. But also, it is a great song. I mean, it's a great reading of a great song. And I think I've heard people say it is one of the hardest songs to sing. And it would be. I can see that. I think she also had a great attitude about who she was and her stardom. Like, she would do cameos in movies and sitcoms, and somebody else in her position might have thought that was not worth the time or the trouble, or she was too busy, or that people were maybe mildly making fun of her. You know, she accepted, of course, a lot of ribbing for her bosom. But she seemed to have a good attitude about it, from what I could tell. I'm not an expert, but it just seemed like she took it in stride and was gracious. I never met her or interviewed her. I know Trey has met her many times, and we'll talk about that with him in a few minutes. But I was talking this afternoon with a radio friend of mine who had she came into his radio station. This was many years ago. And I said, all right, well, what's the real story? Because we all know that when you meet these people in person, it can be very different from what you expect or think you know of them. I will say, more often than not, the people you meet are great. It's not often that they turn out to be disappointing. But he said, oh, no, she was just so gracious and humble and noticed everyone and made sure that there were all these people crowded into a studio. There's always too many people in these radio studios when you have a celebrity. And he said she wanted to make sure everybody had a place to sit and was comfortable. It wasn't just about her. So I think she showed us or set an example for us musically, as an actress, as a songwriter, as a human being. And she had a lot that she could give back to people. In other words, she had earned a lot of money. She had earned a lot of adoration. She had earned a lot of recognition. And she turned it back, and she reflected it back on her beloved state of Tennessee, where I imagine they must be just absolutely riven today in that entire state. But she gave it back to us. We gave it to her. She gave it back to us. And it is that lesson, right, that whatever you do and whoever you are and wherever you're at and whatever little or much you've been given, she set an example for how to reflect it back to people and give it back to people. She was good at what she did, but she was also good. And the Imagination Library, I'm just looking here in the comments, somebody said she distributed 300 million books around the world. You know, if that's all you'd ever done, if none of the other things had happened, that would be an incredible, gracious, just godly thing to do. We'll talk about Dolly Parton today and many other things. This is The Jack Show on KTSA.
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0: you heard everywhere in the 1980s. I think every station I worked at played it. We're remembering the legendary Dolly Parton today, who passed away at the age of 80, leaving behind a legacy of music and humanitarianism. And we're going to talk about her with Trey Ware a little bit later in this hour, and we're going to talk with historian Brad Meltzer later on today on the show. And you can join the show at 210-599-5555, and we go to Seguin for Penny. Penny, good afternoon.
1: Hi, Jack. I was working as a country music DJ back in 1982 in, of all places, LaGrange, Texas. Mm-hmm. Mm-hmm. As you know, LaGrange is the home of the Best Little Whorehouse in Texas. And I had gotten press credentials to go to the world premiere of the movie that starred Dolly Parton and Burt Reynolds and several other people. And I went to the world premiere of the Best Little Whorehouse in Texas. And the night before the actual premiere, they had a big party for all of the cast and crew and press and stuff the night before at the Murchison Ranch in Pflugerville. And I attended that as well. And that's where I got to meet Dolly. And she is truly a treasure.
0: What was it like?
1: It was amazing. She's so down to earth. She's unpretentious at all. She's just a wonderful human being. And, you know, here I was, you know, representing a tiny little radio station. Mm-hmm. And I'm starstruck by all of the people around me. Mm. And Dolly was a welcoming, just, she was like a sister. It was amazing. And she was, like I said, very unpretentious, and she just really, she really made my night. And it was something I'll never forget.
0: Yeah.
1: And anyway, that's my memory of Dolly Parton.
0: I can tell that still, after all these years, that still means a lot to you.
1: Oh, yeah.
0: Absolutely. Did it hit you hard? This hit me hard when I heard this. I wasn't ready to lose her.
1: Me too. I've shed quite a few tears.
0: Yeah, I understand that. Penny, thank you for sharing that. That's a beautiful story. I'm so glad we started with you today, and thank you. Thank you for calling. Thank you for listening. I thought of this man right away, and we were glad he could make a little time for us. Trey Ware joining us right now in the KTSA Quarter Moon Plumbing AC Heating Newsmaker line. And I know that, Trey, we can tap into your knowledge of her as an artist, but also you had a personal connection with Dolly Parton.
2: Hi, Jack. I echo everything that was just said. When I got started in this business as a young disc jockey, it was at a country station called K-Buck Radio here in town. It was about the only country station that was around, and it was very popular for playing just, you know, local artists and very, you know, straight out country artists. And Dolly was top of the charts for us. I met her through that. And then when I became interested in wanting to perform on my own, she would talk to me about how to do it and how to reach out to people. And that was her thing, was reaching out to people. Her thing was, you know, make that connection with people. And so it's been a hard day today. It really has been very tough. It's hard to think about a world, as you said in your first segment, a world without Dolly. I don't get it. I don't understand it.
0: When you say make a connection with people, too, I think we're going to hear a lot of stories in the next several hours of people who had that connection, not as she was performing a song, but like Penny, just meeting her.
2: Absolutely. She was so genuine. There was no big airness to her. She had the big hair, you know, and she was always the big smile. She was really a cute redhead with circled glasses, but she was genuine. And when she met you, you knew that it was a genuine connection that she was making with you. My dad was very close friends with Kenny Rogers. And I tell this story, and I told it on my Facebook page today, but I've told it many times. When Kenny and Barry Gibb were working on Islands in the Stream, it just was not happening. It was not coming together for each one of them. And both of them were very frustrated with the product. And Ken Cragen was Kenny's manager at the time. He said, you know, I just saw Dolly downstairs in the coffee shop. Let me run down there and get her. So he brought Dolly upstairs. Dolly took Kenny by the hand and said, why don't we try it this way? And Jack, that's the Islands in the Stream that all of us know. That was Dolly Parton, was that version of that song.
0: That couldn't have been any other way. I mean, it's hard to imagine that song as anything but those two.
2: Oh, no, that's exactly right. Kenny tried it by himself, and Barry Gibb was trying to help him along, and it just wasn't coming together. And she came in, and she made that song happen, as she did with so many others. I heard you talking about the Rock and Roll Hall of Fame, and we had some disagreements on our show early on about it, whether she should go in the Rock and Roll Hall of Fame. And I said, absolutely, because there's no better rock song than Jolene. There's no better rock song than Coat of Many Colors. She may have sang it as a country artist with her guitar, but those are rock and roll songs, and those are songs that penetrate to your very soul. And that's what Dolly was able to do. She told me, when I started to sing, she said, don't you ever give up. You look at people and you make people smile, and don't you ever quit and make people smile. So anyway, I'm sorry about that. It's a tough day today, because there will never, ever, ever, Jack, there will never be another Dolly Parton, ever.
0: Yeah. Well, I look forward to hearing, I know you'll have a lot more to say about it and be able to say more tomorrow morning. I look forward to hearing that.
2: Yeah, for sure.
0: And I know this is a tough day for you and a tough time of day for you anyway, so thank you. Trey, thanks for coming on. We appreciate it.
2: Thanks, Jack. Have a good day. All right.
0: You too. All right. Trey Ware. In this business, we sort of go into that mode when somebody famous passes. And I'll be honest. I mean, there are times that you're kind of on autopilot and you're doing it professionally. And there are times that it feels like a loss. I think the country is going to feel this. I don't think people will see this like the passing of a president or but I think they will feel that this was personal, but also cultural. Like, this is a person that took up a lot of space in the national culture of the country, and is part of a lot of pieces of movies and shows and guest appearances and telethons and then also, as I was saying earlier, not somebody that you had to sort through your personal opinions or politics about. I'm sorry, but a lot of people, I can enjoy the music of people I politically disagree with, but there are people that make it harder, right? And you weren't required to have a particular foreign policy or to have voted in a particular way to feel that Dolly Parton was one of your faves. And then, of course, the icing on the cake is that when people meet someone like this, that they don't not only live up to the expectation, but maybe like Penny's story, they even exceed the expectation. And I think that's really rare, and that seals the deal. When you finally meet a person you've always enjoyed musically or as an actor or what have you, and they really are like even more than you expected, even if it's just briefly, or you see him in the airport or whatever, that's it. You're a fan for life. So tell me your story if you have one, and we'll talk more about this and many other things as we go through the afternoon here, and we'll hear some more performances from Dolly Parton. It's the Jack Show right now on KTSA.
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10: This is a special report from ABC News. I'm Michelle Franzen. Fans and fellow musicians and actors mourning the loss of Dolly Parton. The music icon, songwriter, and actress died today. Her legacy lives on.
11: Dolly Parton is one of only 17 people to be inducted into both the Country Music Hall of Fame and the Rock and Roll Hall of Fame. Her name appearing alongside Elvis Presley, Johnny Cash, and Ray Charles. She was nominated for a Grammy more than 50 times, winning 10 of them. And in 2011, she won a Lifetime Achievement Grammy Award. Two of her songs, Jolene and Coat of Many Colors, are in the Library of Congress. And in 2024, Billboard magazine put Dolly Parton at the top of its list of greatest country artists of all time. Mike DeBusky, ABC News.
10: Dolly Parton's family says that they will carry on her music along with her charity work and say she died at her home in Nashville, Tennessee. Dolly Parton was 80 years old. This is ABC News.
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1: All right, we're back on 550 and 107.1 KTSA, the Jack Show this afternoon. Remembering the great Dolly Parton, who passed away today at the age of 80. You know, I was thinking in some countries, their aristocracy is chosen for them. It's inherited and it's not up to the people. And then the people may or may not form a bond or adore, a love, appreciate their king or their queen or whatever. But in our country, to the extent that we have that, it is by popular demand. And I think Dolly Parton, who will be called the queen of country music, was the people's queen. I mean, this is not somebody that people were told, or there weren't influencers. It wasn't a case of radio stations saying this is the song, this is the way we're going. People just gravitated. And I remember as a kid, I grew up in a part of the country where country music was not a very big thing. And there really weren't stations playing it, and I wasn't exposed to a lot of it, but you would see performers on the Jerry Lewis Telethon or on the Tonight Show or on variety shows, which were a big thing back then. And so the people that did break through had to be huge, had to be instantly recognizable, and Dolly Parton was one of those. And yeah, I think today is a day comparable to losing, you know, a Frank Sinatra, a Ray Charles, an Elvis. This is a big loss. It may be different in the sense that sometimes we lose these people suddenly or at a very young age. Obviously, Elvis was a very young man. But 80 still seems to... I know we should be grateful. 80 is a well-lived, full, rich life, but it still seems too soon. And like Trey said, you're kind of not ready for it when you hear it. Tell me what you think. 210-599-5555. I also think it's so strange that we were talking about Ella Langley this morning on the show, and if you were not with us during Jack in 60 Minutes, we were talking about the fact that the Ella Langley song is now the all-time number one record holder for longevity at number one on the pop chart. And I can't help but think, I don't want to put these words in her mouth, but I can't help but think she's really standing right on the shoulders of Dolly Parton, who wrote her songs, who kind of broke through the categories, you know, so to speak, and who was popular by popular demand, not because someone said to be, or it was pushed. I do feel like some of what is considered quote unquote popular today, I feel like sometimes that's not organic, and it is the result of influencers and product placements and stuff. But I think Dolly Parton had a kind of a, what's the word I want? Authenticity. Like, you know, like my mom was not a person that bought records. My mom was not a person that listened to music on the radio very much. She didn't have favorite bands. I'm quite sure she never had a favorite band. She knew who Dolly Parton was. She loved Dolly Parton. She, you know, heard that voice and knew who it was on the Merv Griffin show or the Mike Douglas show or the Sonny and Cher Variety Hour or whatever, you know, the Jerry Lewis Labor Day telethon. And that kind of ubiquity is really rare, really rare. And also, like we said, just the fact that today we lament how much entertainment comes with an extra, there's almost like an extra ticket you have to buy. So you have to buy the record, the movie ticket, the whatever, the streaming fee, but then you also have to buy the politics. You have to buy the admission fee. Is I got to hear a speech about foreign policy or the environment or whatever. And I love the fact that you really never hear anyone who couldn't stomach her because, oh well, she's for this or she's against that. And I know she expressed some opinions, and I know she had her causes. But it seemed, and probably someone will call me on this and go, well, you're forgetting when she, okay, whatever. But just generally, hold your fire till tomorrow, okay? Because I'm going to say generally, she did not cause people to feel like they had to pick between her music and her politics. I kind of love the book thing. I got to be honest. I know I'm biased because I love to read and I'm a book guy, but you know, there's a lot of ways you can help people in need. And somebody could have said to her, maybe somebody did say to her, hey, instead of books, do food or mosquito nets or medicine or something. But I love the fact that she thought it would be a good idea to put books in the hands of kids. And that doesn't mean that that's all they need, but it does acknowledge that that is something they need. And that a book can have far-reaching effects. You eat a meal, it's over, it's forgotten. One book can change a life. And the difference between not having one and starting out with one, and maybe that one leading to others or making you want to find other similar books or books by that writer or something, that's a life-changing, life-enriching gift. And so, yes, the family is saying, if you feel so moved to make a donation or offer a tribute, her Imagination Library, which you can Google and find online, would be what they would prefer that you do. This is the announcement from her nephew. This is how it was announced to the world earlier today, cut number 11.
0: Hey, everyone. My name is Brian Seaver, son of Cassie Parton, and I'm representing the Parton and Owens family today, announcing the passing of my Aunt Dolly Rebecca Parton Dean, sister, sis, Aunt Granny to one generation and Gigi to the next. This video announcement is something Dolly asked of me years ago, before I fully absorbed it as a future reality. As her head of security for more than two decades, a role my father Larry held before me, I have imagined the heaviness of this moment, but haven't truly felt it until now. It is an honor that is mixed with absolute pride and great sadness. But sadness lies with us, not with Dolly. Dolly has lived in the light and is in the arms of Jesus, surely met by Carl, her parents, and countless others who have watched her and longed for her to meet them in the heavens. I first went on the road with Dolly as a kid, getting a taste of the road life in the early 1980s. Dolly opened doors not just for me, but for her entire family to reach the potential we didn't even know was possible. Dolly also opened doors for generations of singers, songwriters, musicians, and dreamers from every walk of life and across every continent. By her example, we believed that anything was possible. She never saw a door she couldn't open, and the doors she opened made and changed history. My family and I have shared a lifetime of beautiful memories with Dolly, but so have you. She has always been on your television, your record player, your CD, and on your phone playlist, becoming an extended part of your family whether you liked it or not. Our family and the team she has entrusted with her legacy will work diligently to ensure her spirit will live with us forever. Dolly was a farmer, just like her daddy. He farmed the soil, she farmed songs and happiness. Dolly called me and said she wants to rest in a beautiful bed of plush cotton because after a life wearing heavy rhinestones, she finally deserves to be comfortable and have some rest. Rest in peace, Aunt Dolly, Aunt Granny, Gigi. May God bless Dolly Parton, and may God bless you all. She will always love you.
1: Her nephew, Brian Seaver, making that video announcement, which is how the world first found out that Dolly Parton, the queen of country music, has died at the age of 80. She had just said days ago that she had to cancel an appearance at Dollywood because she was suffering from dehydration and dizziness, writing online, "My doctor has kind of clipped my wings, saying you ain't traveling this week." Now she has her wings. We have more of the Jack Show coming up on KTSA.
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3: Beloved country music star, actress, and philanthropist Dolly Parton died today in Nashville. She was 80. Republican voters in South Carolina decide today if Lindsey Graham's sister Darlene or Ralph Norman takes his place. The trade battle between the U.S. and Canada takes a wild detour as President Trump threatens renaming

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7: 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Many people with GPP also report anxiety, depression, and constant fear of the next flare. The effects can even be life-threatening, and while there's no cure, GPP can be successfully managed.
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0: And of course, we just, Dawn Cooper, we just got finished extolling the virtues of how she wrote her songs, and that's one she didn't write.
1: That's
0: one of the rare Dolly Parton hits that was written mm-hmm. by professional songwriters Barry Mann and Cynthia Weil, who wrote tons and tons of big songs and famous hits for other artists. And that song did very well for her. I know it was a number one song for her, and she got Grammy nominated for that mm-hmm. and crossed over into the pop charts. And
1: during that time.
0: Just really a great song. I believe we did a thing about that song on back when we were doing the Countdown show. Mm-hmm. I believe that was written for Brenda Lee originally.
1: Oh, really? I did not know that. Interesting.
0: Yeah, they originally intended it for Brenda Lee, and you could imagine Brenda Lee singing that song, certainly. But she decided against it. Not a good move, I would say. Yeah. And it made its way to Dolly Parton, and she was putting an album together at that time, which I believe ultimately was called Here You Come Again.
1: But, you could not turn the radio on during that time period without hearing that song at any given time.
0: What would
1: that
0: have been like, 76, 78?
1: I'm trying to think of the date. I think you're kind of close, somewhere around there.
0: Yeah. Somewhere in that time frame. But,
1: crazy. Little backstory, by the way, on the song Coat of Many Colors. I don't know how much information that you know about that song, and I'm only going by my memory somewhat. She had wrote that song on the back of a dry cleaning ticket that belonged to Porter Wagoner at the time. She could not find any paper to write a song that had come to her mind, and wrote that on this dry cleaning receipt, and the rest is history. So,
0: wow, that's a great... You think about how many important things in history were written on the back of an envelope, a receipt. I mean, Paul McCartney and John Lennon would wake up in the middle of the night in a hotel room somewhere, not together, obviously, but they both told stories about like waking up in the middle of the night with a song in their head and grabbing whatever was on the bedside table, a napkin, a hotel memo pad or whatever, and writing what would become famous, huge, immortal songs.
1: Yeah, huge song around, I believe, 1971. And they had mentioned that it's also in the Library of Congress's National Recording Registry as well.
0: So. Yeah, that's interesting. I didn't know that. Yeah, we're kind of drawing on a lot of great... we have access to two really great country music radio personalities in... Dawn Cooper, who's our producer, and Trey Ware. And we're going to be talking next hour with Brad Meltzer, who's a great friend of our show. And actually, in his series of children's, he's a historian and a novelist, and you may remember him from the History Channel as well. But he also wrote a series, is writing still, a series of children's books, I Am. And these are books that are about famous, world-changing people who he tells the story of as children. So, for example, there's numerous ways to learn about the adult accomplishments of somebody like Abraham Lincoln or Mother Teresa or whoever, but less is usually written or less is usually known about them as children, and so these books are children's books, but also about their childhood. And he wrote I Am Dolly Parton a little while ago, and we're going to have him on to talk about Dolly Parton and hopefully hear your stories too. You know, your story about Dolly might be just what one of her songs means to you. You don't have to have met her, although that's cool too. But if there's a song of hers that touches you, means something to you, if one of her performances that you saw on television ever moved you, touched you, we're going to play a couple of those television moments coming up a bit later on, and we'll cover some other things here as we go along. But the big story today, and it's a big loss to our country, being recognized by the flags being lowered to half staff for the next week, the death of Dolly Parton. More of the Jack Show coming up live here on 550 and 107.1 KTSA.
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7: KTSA. It's 4 o'clock at KTSA San Antonio. I'm Stacey Keene. San Antonio police are releasing surveillance image of three suspects wanted for murder. KTSA's Christian Blood has the details.
8: Investigators think the three people seen in the footage are responsible for the shooting death of an 18-year-old who was inside a unit at the Woodhill Apartments near Huebner and I-10. Another 18-year-old was shot in the ankle. He's expected to recover. Investigators think the three showed up in a stolen SUV that was found after the shooting. You can get a look at those images inside our story posted right now at KTSA.com. Christian Blood, KTSA News.
7: Republican Senate candidate Ken Paxton is addressing concerns about data centers in the state. He's warning about Chinese-made parts inside of them, which is something that experts are saying should be a worry. Nate Pekarsik with the Foundation of Defense of Democracies told the legislature that more needs to be done to address China's influence in Texas.
9: The nature of today's critical infrastructure invites new and increasingly difficult to predict or deter risks of Chinese meddling. China is the primary foreign adversary posing immediate risk to critical infrastructure in Texas and across the United States. Seemingly commercial stakes and positions translate into coercive power for the Chinese Communist Party.
7: Meanwhile, the Democrat candidate, James Tallarico, accepted millions of dollars from data center affiliated donors. And it's a sad day for music fans across the globe. Word today that Dolly Parton has passed away at the age of 80. Her nephew, Brian, announced the news.
10: Dolly called me and said she wants to rest in a beautiful bed of plush cotton because after a life wearing heavy rhinestones, she finally deserves to be comfortable and have some rest. Rest in peace, Aunt Dolly.
7: Dolly Parton rose from humble beginnings in rural East Tennessee. She became one of the most influential voices in country music. She also built a global brand through her philanthropy, her Dollywood theme park, and her Imagination Library, which provided billions of books to children across the globe. Dolly Parton, we will always love you. She was 80 years old. KTSA News Time is 4:02. It's time for KTSA Sports, sponsored by Stevens Roofing. Here's Joe Ryan Eagle.
11: Well, the SEC is not happy about NFL players being allowed to come back to college. Today, the conference issued a statement emphasizing its belief that athletes who choose to leave college athletics to sign professional contracts should not then be permitted to return to college competition. Well, the Big Ten is actually doing something about it. They have voted today to pass a rule that doesn't allow players to return from the NFL and play for one of its schools. Other top NCAA conferences appear to be following suit, with the ACC and Big 12 reportedly considering similar rules. I'm Joe Reinagle for 94.1 San Antonio Sports Star.
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11: 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That's Stevens Roofing. 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
4: Hi, good afternoon on the east side. Loop 410 northbound at Houston Street. Roadwork has you down to just the right lane getting by. It is backing things up from South Cross. I-10 westbound between Roland and 35. You've got 10 minutes of stop and go. Highway 90 westbound at West Military. There's construction off to the right shoulder. Onlookers are causing the slowdown. 37 northbound before Loop 410. There is construction off to the right shoulder. I'm Rebecca Parker, KTSA Time Saver Traffic.
5: Your KTSA Stevens Roofing AccuWeather forecast. We do have a heat advisory in effect until tomorrow evening. Today, gusty winds, hot, hitting 103. Tonight, partly cloudy and 77. Tomorrow, mostly sunny and 104. Right now, sunshine 103, but it feels like 105 at San Antonio Severe Weather Station. I'm Stacey Keene. 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
6: I've known Trey Ware a long time, and I've been on the radio with him a long time, or many times, I should say. I mean, every day, but besides that. And I can count on one hand, Don Cooper, I think you'll agree with this, I can count on one hand the number of times I've heard him as emotional as he was today.
7: Yeah, I noticed that on that phone call a moment ago.
6: And
7: yeah.
6: But I get that. And I respect that, and I think a lot of people do. And, you know, look, it's okay. However you feel about this, it's okay. It's legit, and it's not obligatory. The whole point of honoring Dolly Parton's life today is that this wasn't ever the cool thing to do or the cool music to hear or... Like, I remember, you know, and hopefully you left this behind when you were in high school, but, like, you go through a phase in your life where you might listen to a band or wear the shirt of a band only because at that particular moment, everybody's doing it. It's the thing to do. You know, you're trying to fit in. You're trying to be cool. And you're supposed to outgrow that, and most of us do. And that's, you know, that's always been a thing. It probably will always be a thing. The names will change, but that wanting to be with the cool crowd or be seen as, you know, up to date, will always be a thing. You got to love the people whose careers are built on that kind of timeless, this is just music for people who get music, love music, and that it's more than music. And I think that's the level. I've been trying to think. I was thinking during the news, where do you place Dolly Parton, like on the Mount Rushmore or the Pantheon? And I would say not. I'm thinking of her not, and maybe this sounds weird. I apologize. I'm not thinking of her like a country artist. I'm thinking of her as like an American artist. And I think she's in the top tier. I think that she is in the, for longevity, for universal appeal,

0: crossing all kinds of lines, the stupid lines we draw on radio and stuff. I think she's up there with, you know, I would put her with Elvis, with Ray Charles, with Frank Sinatra, you know, and people that are still with us, like Bob Dylan. But I would definitely put her up there. I mean, I think she was just somebody that should be on a stamp, you know, that kind of thing. And also, like I was saying, I only brought up my mom because I happened to talk to her right before the show. I talk to her every day. And my mom is that kind of person who's not interested in the pop culture, isn't a collector of records, a listener of radio. But because she knew who she was and she loved her and enjoyed her on television and stuff like that. And I just think there's a lot of people who've had Dolly Parton be a part of their personal soundtrack. And she broke through all those levels. You know, you didn't have to be a hardcore country fan. You didn't have to be somebody that pawed through the bins at a record store. You didn't have to be somebody that played the B-sides or whatever. You knew that voice. You knew that person. And like I was saying earlier, I'm also kind of, I'm kind of happy about the fact that at a time when I see people trying way too hard to change their look and fit a particular look, apparently nobody told, you know, Dolly Parton to keep up with the times, or maybe they did and she just told them no thank you, but she essentially looked the same for a long, long time. And you could say, well, I mean, she was a star, Jack. She had a signature look, but I've seen pop music stars. I've seen Whitney. I've seen Mariah. I've seen them change their hairstyle and their clothing and the way they wear makeup and stuff like that. I mean, nobody thinks twice about it. Look at Madonna, look at how many different ways Madonna has looked, and not some of them great, but I don't know if we're going to see too many people who will, in their 30s, 40s, 50s, 60s, like, just like, this is who I am. This is how I dress. This is what I do. This is, you know, take it or leave it. And she had that going on. That's confidence. You know, I mean, I know you can chase after the fashions and the trends and what's in vogue and literally in vogue, but I don't think you can point to too many people who just wore it like Dolly Parton. 210-599-5555. We don't know exactly a cause of death yet, but obviously she had some health problems. She had just said on Friday on social media, this past Friday, that her health had suffered since the death in March of 2025 of her husband, Carl. She wrote, quote, "As I've shared in messages throughout the past year, I am dealing with some health issues that I just didn't pay attention to when I was watching over Carl. You know, this isn't the first time I've had to manage something like this. Back in the early 80s, I was down for several months with female health issues, and I was struggling with my weight at the time, so it's not like I haven't been through hard times with my health," unquote. She added, "But I think because we live in a 24/7 world with social media, everything gets magnified in ways that it wasn't years ago. I used to joke," again, this is Dolly Parton last Friday, "I used to joke that I was the queen of the tabloids, but now I guess I can say I'm the queen of social media. Seriously, though, even though I'm still healing, I'm still working. You know me, as I've often said, I've dreamed myself into a corner and I have so many things I want to achieve. So I'm going to keep on working as long as I can to see everything come to life." That was Dolly Parton on Friday, and we lost her today. I was thinking about this too, and I don't know if this is true, but I don't know how many years ago this was, but I remember when Prince died, the artist Prince, we discovered, not that day, but like within days, that he had a vault of in progress works that he had been writing. So, you know, he was also a writer of songs, producer of records, producer of other people's records, sponsor of other artists, and had his own, you know, prodigious output of music himself. And so there was potentially, if it's done right and handled right, there may be years of Prince songs that we're going to hear that are new to us. I wonder if Dolly Parton had things in the works that we will get to hear, that maybe we have not heard the last of, if not that voice, at least that amazing songwriting ability. And you could imagine in the hands of the right artist that maybe some of those songs would be fantastic and unmistakably Dolly. Somebody said in the comments, by the way, and I'd forgotten about this, that after that, so 2022 was the kerfluffle over the Rock and Roll Hall of Fame, where she politely declined in the induction and then was persuaded to accept it. But somebody said in the comments, this is Javier saying in the comments, she did a rock album the following year, almost as if to say, well, all right, if you're going to put me in the Rock and Roll Hall of Fame, here I am doing rock. And I guess we should also mention, because it's a real achievement, she became a very successful businesswoman. Not only Dollywood, but a chain of musical theater venues and all kinds of other, projects and involvements. And so she kind of, I think in a good way, she kept giving people more of her. And, there's a way you can do that seems kind of, I don't know, exploitative or tawdry. And I didn't get that with her. I didn't feel like it was opportunistic. That's the word I wanted. I wonder if, and I don't know, part of her sort of relentless building of her empire was partly due to her very tough beginning. Like, you sometimes meet people who are incredibly driven, and it's because they've known a kind of hunger that most of us have never known. And they're kind of racing to keep ahead of it. She was a real rags to riches. I know that's a cliche, but she was a real rags to riches story. And she talked about it. She was open about it. She wasn't trying to hide it. But it was real. And when I've known people like that, they're not greedy, but they're also they never rest. They never say, well, okay, that's enough. I'm good now. I'm set. I'm comfortable. I'm secure. They've felt a kind of hunger that they never forget. And it stays with them and it drives them. And maybe that's what drove her. She's very savvy, very smart businesswoman, made a lot of things work for her, stayed humble through all of that. And as you've heard people say today, was still very warm and took time with people. You can imagine that her days were pretty full, but when people met her, they felt like she had time for them.
1: A moment ago,
0: we're going to hear from Brad Meltzer and talk about his book and about his thoughts about Dolly Parton and yours as well. We got more of The Jack Show coming up on 550 and 107.1 KTSA.
2: Hi, good afternoon. On the south side of downtown, I-10 westbound at Probant, there's a stalled vehicle in the right lane. It's got you backed up from 37. 37 northbound at Fair Avenue, watch for a stalled car on the right shoulder. Onlookers are causing a slowdown. Loop 1604 westbound at Braun, a stalled car was just moved over to the shoulder. Loop 410 northbound at Houston Street, roadwork has you down to one right lane getting by. There is a backup from South Cross. I'm Rebecca Parker, KTSA, Time Saver Traffic.
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recorded and released in 1966, and one of the early Dolly Parton hits, Dumb Blonde. We're going to go even earlier than that. We're going to go to the earliest of early Dolly Parton with our next guest. He's a great friend and a great friend of this show. He is a best-selling author across many different genres, maybe more than anybody. And one of the

0: things Brad Meltzer is well known for is just dozens of books in a series called I Am. They are both children's books, but also books about famous people as children and how they grew up and what life lessons they learned and have to teach. And we thought of him today, and we welcome Brad Meltzer to the KTSA Quarter Moon Plumbing AC Heating Newsmaker line. Brad, thanks for coming on this afternoon.
1: Of course, Brother Jack. Good to hear your voice. I'm sorry it's under these circumstances.
0: Tell me about the impetus for writing I Am Dolly Parton and what you kind of took away from that.
1: You know, for me, as you know, you helped me launch this series. I was just trying to give my kids better heroes to look up to. So we had done Amelia Earhart and Abraham Lincoln, George Washington and Rosa Parks. And when we announced I Am Dolly Parton, a couple people said, why? Why her? And it's not because she sings those great songs. It's not because she's famous. It's not because 9 to 5 is a catchy tune. It's because she's this incredible, amazing businesswoman who really, to me, embodies the American dream. You know, she's so poor when she's born. Her dad pays for the doctor with a sack of cornmeal. And her mother feeds her love of books, starts with the Bible. And one of Dolly's favorite books is The Little Engine That Could. And that, to me, is who Dolly Parton is. She's the little engine that could. And I want my son to hear that story. I want my daughter to hear her story.
0: It's so interesting you say that, because on the one hand, we've done an incredible job in this day and age of protecting our kids from hardship and never letting them go without. Kids today have debit cards and what have you, but in a way, they also miss the lesson of delayed gratification, saving up for something, seeing other people with something and learning to say, well, I don't have that now, but maybe someday I can. She could have been envious. She could have been bitter, but she just kept working.
1: Listen, I love you for it. I couldn't agree more. You know, one of her, when she's a little kid, they're so poor that their wallpaper is newspaper. And there's a Christmas where the dad says to all the kids, there's no Christmas presents this year. And they're, of course, go, why? And he says, because I want to buy mom a proper wedding ring. And that year for Christmas, Dolly Parton and all her brothers, they all get one box for all of them of chocolate-covered cherries. And she says, I wasn't even sad because I saw my mom so happy. There's a reason why I put that story in the book. There's a reason why my daughter, back in the day when she wanted an iPod, I was like, good, work for it. Go pull weeds, go mow lawns, go do wash cars, do whatever you got to do. And those lessons are important. And Dolly Parton's important. And I think, Jack, I think it's also important that it's also how she, what she does with it, right? Instead of just wearing what everyone wants you to wear when you're a country star back then, she starts wearing these flashy costumes. Instead of just singing country songs, she starts singing to every audience. Instead of being just a music star, she starts making movies. She opens her own amusement park, and she starts her own charity, the Imagination Library. You know what the first book that they give away is? The Little Engine That Could.
0: Wow. Let's talk about that for a minute. You and I both love books, and in your case, books are your life, your business. But I imagine somebody could have said to her, Brad, if you're going to do a charity, do food, do clean water, do mosquito nets, do malaria medicine. Books are not a need. Books are a like. But I disagree. I think a meal is forgotten as soon as it's eaten. I think one book can change a child's life. I know I've seen it happen.
1: I couldn't agree more. You know, I think books deliver the most powerful thing in the world, which is ideas. There's nothing more powerful than an idea. A good idea can't be stopped. And I think that that's the secret of Dolly Parton. She understood that, and she understood it through books. It was in books that she found this other world. As a kid, she didn't feel like she belonged. She felt like she was different than everyone else. She sang differently. She looked differently. She felt lonely. Where she was from, she used to say, people didn't dream of seeing the entire world. But she always wanted to know what was on the other side of the mountain. And she would had this, she used to think the butterflies would fly her there. And that's the lesson I want for my kids, of being a dreamer, right? Losing yourself in books, going to look through someone else's eyes, that's a good thing. You never know where those dreams will take you, where those stories will take you.
0: We've also lost today, Brad, one of the few people that every kind of person could agree on. And that's a rare, rare thing.
1: Oh, my gosh. I mean, if you said to me, how do we honor Dolly Parton? Sure, go put on 9 to 5, go put on Islands in the Stream. It reminds me of my parents. May they rest in peace. But I wrote this, and when we did I Am Dolly Parton, I wrote this in the book. The last page has this line and says, at her concerts, you can find old and young people, rich and poor, gay and straight, city folk and country folk, black and white, everyone else. Dolly Parton loved them all. She did not judge people as long as they're themselves. And to me, if you want to honor Dolly Parton today, yeah, I love the fact you can go buy the book and do the blah, blah, blah, blah. You want to honor her? Show that respect that she showed everyone. Show that decency that we seem to have lost as a nation. Show that today. That's how you honor Dolly Parton, is by just be a little kinder, be a little nicer, be, you know, put that smile on your face. And I think it is, it's my favorite quote of hers. It says, you know, if you want the rainbows, you got to put up with the rain.
0: That's great advice. Don't just miss Dolly Parton. Be Dolly Parton. The book is I Am Dolly Parton. One of, how many are there now in the I Am series? I don't even know.
1: Yeah, so you're going to know really soon, because next in October, we're coming out with our 40th book in the series.
0: Oh, wow.
1: So I've been talking to you since number one and two, and I owe you a thank you that you got us here. We did Dolly Parton, I think, in year 6 of this. We're on now on, I think, year 12 of this. And it's wow. been a joy for me to be able to put heroes like her out there. But and it's exactly, I think, for what you said, right? It's like, why? Why? Why do we care about Dolly? You know, when she died today, my daughter and my wife and my mother-in-law all were devastated. It's three generations of people, all of us, my sons, myself, you know, and why? Because she stood for something good. She stood for, you know, to me, the American dream is not about money. The American dream is about when you see someone being picked on, you use your voice and you say enough already. Enough. Yeah. Be kind to each other. Be nicer to each other. And boy, does Dolly Parton stand for that. So I think all of us could use a little more Dolly in our lives right now.
0: We'll definitely come back with us, Brad, when the new book comes out. And anytime. We love having
1: Can't
0: you.
1: Can't wait, my
0: appreciate
1: friend.
0: Appreciate the time today.
1: Appreciate you always, my friend.
0: All right. Thank you. Brad Meltzer with us on the KTSA Quarter Moon Plumbing, AC, Heating Newsmaker line. When we were putting the show together this afternoon, or reassembling it in the wake of this news, Don and I were putting our heads together on what we wanted. And I said, see if you can find, I remember her being on Johnny Carson one time and singing a song called Traveling Man. It's actually the only time I've ever heard this song, but her performance of it on Carson just stayed with me. And he did, and this is it, or part of it, cut number 13.
2: You gonna do another number for us?
3: Oh, like this, yeah, like I will. Song? Let me get my guitar here.
2: You call it guitar or guitar?
3: Guitar.
2: Guitar.
3: Get this your
2: accent
3: guitar.
2: On that guitar.
3: I tell you what, this is a song that, now I write a lot of songs about my growing up days and about my mama, and most of them are really good because I have a great mom and daddy. Now this is the song. Mama loves me to sing the good ones about her.
2: Sure.
3: But this is one she hates. So she'll...
2: So mother, you're going to get yours.
3: I'm going to sing this so she'll get better faster, because she'll get her spunk back. She's going to be mad at this. This is called Traveling Man. And if I can remember it, I've never just played it in the guitar. 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

0: know is I had a plan to meet down there with that traveling man. 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
2: Hi, good afternoon. On the south side of downtown, I-10 westbound at Probant, there is still a stalled vehicle in the right lane. It's got you slow from 37. 37 northbound after Loop 410, there is some construction blocking the right shoulder. Use caution there. Loop 410 eastbound at Perrin Vital, a stalled vehicle is blocking the left shoulder. There is some onlooker delays. Highway 90 westbound between Loop 410 and Loop 1604, you're on and off the brakes for an extra 5 minutes. Still sleeping on that old bed? 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I'm Rebecca Parker, KTSA, Time Saver Traffic.
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1: You know, I got to confess, I've talked about this before, the private room, the party room at John the Greek. I've never actually been to a party or a function in that room. Maybe somebody will invite me to theirs. But anyway, I digress. I know they have it, and it's great because when you think about John the Greek, if you've been there before or when you go for the first time, the food is so good, Greek and Mediterranean cuisine, and the hospitality is so nice, so warm. John has one of the nicest smiles any human being. You're going to think, I promise you, the first time you go, you're going to think, who can I bring back here? Who can I share this with? Who do I want to come here with next time I come here? Well, what if it was all the important people in your family? Or what if it was your department at work? Or what if it was your club or your church group? Yeah, you can reserve that private room. And it's great for, again, family gatherings, small company gatherings. Maybe you're taking all your best clients out for an end of the year thing or whatever it is. And by the way, they also have a nice sidewalk patio at John the Greek that is also can be reserved. So you can sit out there as a couple or a family or whatever. But if you want to reserve the whole patio, that can be very nice too. It has its own bar. And John the Greek is at 281 and Thousand Oaks, the northeast corner of 281 and Thousand Oaks, or to think of it this way, 16602 San Pedro. 16602 San Pedro for lunch or dinner Monday through Saturday, and for private rooms and functions and that patio, John the Greek.
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7: ABC News, this is a special report. I'm Michelle Franzen. Word today, country music legend and actress, philanthropist Dolly Parton has died. She's known for decades of singing and writing hits, including Jolene. ABC's Alex Stone says there's no word yet on cause of death.
8: We know that she said that she had been neglecting her health since the loss of her husband, and while she had been caring for her husband for quite a while he was sick, he died last year. And that last year when she had performances scheduled in Las Vegas and then a residency, that she canceled those, initially saying it was going to be a couple of Vegas performances and then the residency could not go forward. But she didn't share a lot about it. She had been quiet in recent months.
7: Relatives say the memorial will be small and intimate. In a social media post, President Trump called Parton one of the greatest country singers and far beyond ever. He called for flags to be flown to half staff nationwide in her honor. Dolly Parton was 80 years old. This is ABC News.
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0: just won't seem to.
1: I don't know about you, but if that song comes on in the car, I am belting. You wouldn't want to hear it, believe me, but how can you not sing along with that, right? Not only a great song by Dolly Parton, but a movie that she starred in with Lily Tomlin and Jane Fonda and a bunch of people. It's a fun comedy about women working, kind of, you know, working for a jerk and kind of mundane lives and getting their just desserts or getting even or whatever. I remember when this movie came out, it did very, very well. It was a big hit. It's the AFI. It's on the AFI list of 100 funniest movies, 9 to 5, if you get a chance to see it, around about 1980. And we lost Dolly Parton today at the age of 80. President Trump posting on Truth Social, very sad to report that Dolly Parton, one of the greatest country singers and far beyond, has just passed away. This is a true loss for millions of people. There has never been anyone like her and never will. In her honor, I'm lowering the American flag throughout the United States for a one-week period beginning tonight at 6 p.m. Rest in peace, Dolly. The world loves you, President Donald Trump. And tributes pouring in from all over and from various people. Tennessee Senator Marsha Blackburn, who's running for governor in Tennessee. Chuck and I are absolutely heartbroken and saddened to hear of the passing of our friend Dolly Parton. Dolly's life and career are forever woven into Tennessee's music, culture, and history. Her extraordinary talent, generosity, and love for the volunteer state touched hearts around the world and will continue to inspire generations to come. Tennessee will forever be grateful for Dolly. Our prayers are with her family and the millions around the world, around the globe, mourning this tremendous loss. I was thinking today, too, Tennessee has kind of produced, like, more than its share of world-famous people. I mean, for one state, it's a long list. And, yeah, I mean, I think she definitely is pretty high up on that list. We played that performance of Travelin' Man, which is a cute little song, on The Tonight Show with Johnny Carson. She cracked him up. Here's another moment she had with Johnny on The Tonight Show in 1977. Take a listen.
2: Oh, my. Now, let's pretend that I have this record out as a 45 record, and we put it on the record player, and we'll flip it up on 78 speed.
3: Same song.
2: Yeah, I know everybody in this house has fiddled around with a record player. You have, ain't you?
3: We've done that.
2: You've probably flipped one of my records down on 33 and made me sound like Porter Wagner. Well, here's how we'd sound on 78. Let me see if I can get as wound up as I've been all day. Oh, sometimes I go walk into fields where I walk long ago, and that's where I just see. And the clouds are gone, and the dogs are sweet. The day when you break the parade. And when I think of you, the love we once knew, how I wish we could go back in time. Do you ever think back on old memories like that? Or do I ever cross your mind? Thank you, sorry,
3: okay,
2: I've done that.
3: Fine. Let's see if you can really do it now. Okay, now.
2: I can't get
3: my hands. Now I've got a test for you. Okay. Now I've got a test for you. Do that 78 to 33 and a third.
2: Oh.
3: Can you go the other way?
2: I don't know.
3: What would happen now at 33 and a third?
2: I can't. My voice is too keen.
3: Yeah?
2: I would just make as big a fool out of myself as I just did.
3: No, you didn't.
2: I used to go faster than that. I don't believe I could do that.
4: Do you remember many episodes of, you know, when she's doing interviews with the people that she had mentioned about the Dolly Parton look-alike contests that would go on with certain events throughout the years, and they still continue.
1: Yes.
4: And she had mentioned that she once entered one of those contests as herself and lost.
1: I don't know if that says something about her or about the judges.
4: Apparently she had kind of over-exaggerated, you know, her looks and with, you know, used too much makeup and so on and so forth, but yeah, I think it was an event that happened in San Francisco, but she had lost the contest.
1: You know, I was kind of thinking a few minutes ago about how Tina Turner stepped out from her partnership with Ike and ultimately became a much bigger star, right? You would agree, I think, than she had been with him or that he had ever been. And since you know the history better than I do, Don, kind of walk us through. She was chosen to be on Porter Wagner's show, right? Like she was the guest female vocalist, right?
4: Yeah, I think she replaced someone. I think her name was Wanda Jackson, I believe, at that time period. Mm-hmm.
1: So in the beginning, though, right, in the early days of country, you're our country guy, she was, you know, the sidekick to Porter Wagner.
4: Mm-hmm. And there was later in the years, there was somewhat of a falling out between the two of them because Porter Wagner always kind of felt that he was the one that made her the success that she acclaimed or created through all her hard work and everything. And I think when, I'm trying to think what song it was, could have been I Will Always Love You, when that song became a big hit. I think that's when she pretty much kind of moved on to solo work. And he always kind of felt slighted when she decided to leave the show.
1: I loved the story that Trey told about Islands in the Stream, which is that it was not working. Now think about this for a minute. Kenny Rogers can sing the paint off the fender. I mean, the guy, right, in his heyday, and in the early 80s, he's at his absolute peak. And he can't make, and he's working with Barry Gibb, hello, hit machine, can't make this song work. She fixes it for them. You gotta love that.
4: Yeah, just the fact of her songwriting achievements is just something of the record books, basically.
1: Yeah.
4: Because think about this. If I don't know if you knew this or not, but she actually wrote Jolene and I Will Always Love You on the same day.
1: Isn't that incredible?
4: Is that crazy or what?
1: That's a pretty good day.
4: Mm-hmm.
1: Yeah, she had years of her career that would be a career for most people, and they were just 1 year in hers. And as you mentioned, so many songs that she wrote for others, that were covered by others and are still being to this day. And young country singers are still to this day singing Dolly Parton songs.
4: Yeah, it's unfortunate. I've had, as far as being able to work in country music radio throughout my career, and you have the privilege of meeting, I'm not going to name drop, but you have the privilege of meeting certain artists that, throughout your career. She was the one who eluded me. I wished I would have had the opportunity to have met her.
1: We're going to wrap it up here in a few minutes, but I want to mention that if you think of something you wanted to say or didn't feel you could get it out today, if you want to share memories, stories, impressions, grief, joy about Dolly Parton, we have the Jack Chat line, 210-599-5550. 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First name, city, comment, 210-599-5550. 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
0: Hi, good afternoon. On the south side of downtown, I-10 westbound at Probant, there is still a stalled vehicle in the right lane. It's got you slow from 37. 37 northbound after Loop 410, there is some construction blocking the right shoulder. Use caution there. Loop 410 eastbound at Perrin Vital, a stalled vehicle is blocking the left shoulder. There is some onlooker delays. Highway 90 westbound between Loop 410 and Loop 1604, you're on and off the brakes for an extra 5 minutes. Still sleeping on that old bed? 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I'm Rebecca Parker, KTSA, Time Saver Traffic.
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4: KTSA. It's 5 o'clock at KTSA San Antonio. I'm Stacey Keen. Governor Abbott is asking a federal judge to reject an effort by Minnesota to force the extradition of an ICE officer that was arrested in Texas.
5: Christian Castro was arrested in Cameron County May 29th on a warrant issued by a Minnesota court. People awaiting extradition in Texas can't be held longer than 90 days, which in Castro's case means this Thursday. Minnesota is seeking a court order to hold him beyond Thursday to keep him from fleeing. A hearing in Brownsville regarding Minnesota's request is happening today. Christian Blood, KTSA News.
4: And President Donald Trump is ordering flags across the country to be flown at half staff in honor of Dolly Parton. Trump posted on Truth Social that there's never been anyone like her and never will. His order says flags will be lowered tonight at 6 p.m. Eastern Time and will remain at half staff for a week. Parton's family is asking that those who wish to honor her do so by supporting her Imagination Library, which provides more than 3 million books to children across the globe every month. The Rock and Roll Hall of Famer never had children of her own, instead saying she believed God did not give her kids so that everyone's kids could be hers. Dolly Parton was 80 years old. Your KTSA Stevens Roofing AccuWeather forecast. A heat advisory is in effect until tomorrow evening. Partly cloudy skies tonight. 77 is where we end up. Tomorrow, mostly sunny, hot, 104 degrees. Right now, sunshine, 103 degrees. That feels like 105 at San Antonio's severe weather station. I'm Stacey Keen. Stay connected with News Talk 550 KTSA and FM 1071.
6: Hi, good afternoon. On the south side of downtown, I-10 westbound at Probant, that stalled vehicle was cleared away. There's still a bit of a slowdown from 37. 37 northbound after Loop 410, there is road work off to the right shoulder. You should expect delays. Loop 1604 westbound between Bulverde and 281, there's at least a 7-minute slowdown. Loop 1604 westbound at Lock Hill Selma, there's a stalled vehicle on the right shoulder. You are stop and go from Northwest Military Highway. I'm Rebecca Parker, KTSA Time Saver Traffic.
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4: 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If you like the TikTok, it's at Joe Pags. 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J-O-E-P-A-G-S. 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Great conversation about Mamdani being missing in action, the fact that Hochul has a problem with him, that New Yorkers are starting to wake up with who this guy is. All very interesting. Go check that out at Joe Pags over on YouTube or joepags.com/YouTube. It's kind of simple. All right, 888-941-PAGS, 888-941-7247, joepags.com. I want to hear from you because the WNBA is clearly discriminating against these two human beings that claim to be women. And if you don't have an eligibility requirement that actually decides what a woman is, you're not doing well. You're not doing well at all. Debbie, Converse, what's going on?
5: Hey, Joe Pags.
4: Hey.
5: Google just cleared up the confusion. I asked Google, what is a woman? And Google says, a woman is an adult female human being.
4: Well, it didn't clear it up, and here's the reason why. Now, those who are trans will say, well, I am an adult female human being. What do you do then?
5: Then they're lying.
4: Well, I agree with you. I'm not arguing with you. I'm telling you that Google thinks that it's covering its bases because my friend Bruce Jenner will still say that he's a female, even though he knows he's not. So that doesn't clear it up. When it comes to a sports league, do you agree with me? A simple cheek swab will say if by DNA and chromosomes you're XX or XY. It's kind of simple.
5: Oh, absolutely. Or maybe draw blood from them or something.
4: I mean, drawing blood, they could probably complain that it's too invasive. Debbie, thank you. Yeah, Google didn't straighten it out. I think she thinks it did, but I don't think so. Let me go to Jay in Bastrop, Texas. Jay, what's going on? Hi.
6: Hey, great show, bud.
4: Thank
6: hey,
4: you.
6: Listen, real quick, because I know you're short on time. And that is, the one thing that they couldn't sue for is discrimination because they're overqualified. No team is under any pressure or any rule to sign anyone. They could simply say, we are not, they're not a good fit for our team. Now, they could sue if they could prove collusion, which is what Colin Kaepernick tried to do. But a perfect example that they would fall back on is Kennedy Carter, who played for A&M and then played for two or three teams. She's a girl who slammed Clark to the floor.
4: Right.
6: She's not in the league anymore. Nobody wants her.
4: Well, I think they could claim collusion because clearly the WNBA said, we're not letting you do it because it's a publicity stunt. So I think they've already shown their legal hand.
6: Yeah.
4: They've already said so.
6: Yeah, and then that is that. Now you make that's a very good point. And that one, I heard you say it, and I'm sorry, but yeah, I was thinking they would have to find a whistleblower to say, hey, I was in the meeting, and they all said we're not going to do this.
4: Yeah, gotcha.
6: But no, I agree. I agree with you. Good points, buddy.
4: Well, good points by you.

0: my friend. Thanks for calling from Bastrop, Texas. Love you. Quick break here. We're back after this about the tariffs and the Canada fight.
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2: Even on the northwest side, I-10 eastbound before Callahan, there is a crash in the right lane. It slows down 5 minutes from Huebner. I-10 westbound between Roland and 35, there's at least 9 minutes of stop and go. 35 lower level southbound between the split and I-10, things are crawling for about 6 minutes. Highway 151 westbound at Callahan, there's reports of an accident. We are seeing a backup building. 37 northbound after Loop 410, there's road work off to the right shoulder causing delays. 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I'm Rebecca Parker, KTSA, Time Saver Traffic.
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1: KTSA. It's 6 o'clock at KTSA San Antonio. I'm Stacey Keen. The U.S. Secret Service says it's aware of an Iranian video appearing to threaten the life of Barron Trump, President Trump's youngest son. Hardline Iranian state media have repeatedly featured content threatening the lives of Trump and his family after its former supreme leader was assassinated. But this appears to be the first time that Barron has been publicly singled out. The video says Barron's movements are being monitored and reports a $10 million bounty on his head. The Secret Service told CNN in a statement that it will investigate anything that could be perceived as a threat against the first family. And tributes are coming in from around the world honoring country music superstar and Rock and Roll Hall of Famer Dolly Parton. Among those tributes, the San Antonio Stock Show and Rodeo, which posted a message on their social media sites expressing their sadness and honoring her 1970 performance at the rodeo. TMZ reports that Parton was admitted to a Nashville area hospital with kidney issues last night before passing away peacefully this morning. President Donald Trump has ordered all flags to be lowered at half staff, where they'll stay for the next week. Dolly Parton was 80 years old. Your KTSA Stevens Roofing AccuWeather forecast. There is a heat advisory in effect until tomorrow evening. Tonight we'll see partly cloudy skies as we drop to 77. Tomorrow mostly sunny and a hot 104. Right now sunshine 102 at San Antonio's Severe Weather Station. I'm Stacey Keen. Stay connected with News Talk 550 KTSA and FM 1071.
2: Good afternoon on the east side. I-10 westbound at Hackberry. There's a crash on the left shoulder. It slows you down about 5 minutes from Roland. 281 southbound at Vassy Road. A wreck is blocking the right lane. It is jamming things up from Sunset. It's almost a 10-minute delay. Highway 151 westbound between Highway 90 and Loop 410. There's at least 5 minutes of stop and go. 1604 eastbound between Bitters and 281. You've got a 5-minute slowdown. I'm Rebecca Parker, KTSA Time Saver Traffic.
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7: Great radio stations everywhere, along with Sam and Polo Get It Done. It is the Joe Pags Show. Appreciate you stopping by. There's a lot going on. There's a lot to get to. You heard my tease earlier on the radio stations. You heard that I'll be talking about the CIA director, John Ratcliffe, going to Russia. What is that? I just never even thought, let's send our CIA guy over to Russia. Interesting. We'll get into why that happened coming up. Also, there is another threat against a Trump family member. And you know what's interesting? And Sam, I know that you're always very even-handed about sending me these things. Sam sends me updates at the top of every hour about things that could be trending and stuff going on. And then we sort of bring the show to you after knowing what it is that you're interested in. But if you look at it, the stories that you send me about Trump are always negative. They just are.
8: Yeah, I know, right?
7: Like, if I look through these stories, let me see. Like, here's the headline. Trump administration suggests Kennedy Center could be demolished if court blocks planned renovations. So now Trump is the guy that's going to knock down the Kennedy Center because it's not named after him. Now, I haven't read the story yet. I'm guessing they don't really say we're going to do that. Or there could be an option. Maybe they say that. But I doubt they say we're going to demolish the Kennedy Center. How stupid is that? Now, maybe when I read the story, they literally say we're just going to knock it down. I don't think so. Then there's another one. Trump's Justice Department has found a new way for presidents to avoid accountability. What does that headline suggest? The first headline suggests Trump is looking to knock down the building because they won't let him put his name on it. The second one suggests that Trump is not being held accountable for anything, which, of course, suggests what? He's doing a bunch of stuff he should be held accountable for. And that's their intention when they write these stupid headlines. One is from ABC News, not surprising. The other one is from The Guardian, from the UK. I guess they don't like Trump either. And you see that whenever we read a story from The Guardian. It's so bothersome, man. There is nothing that they want to say that's positive about this guy whatsoever. It doesn't matter what's going on. I mean, the price of oil is down today. The price of energy is down today. That should be a headline. But instead, the headline is, they could demolish the Kennedy. Could demolish it. I mean, come on, man. What are we talking about? But that's for some reason, they think they're supposed to stand on the top of the highest mountain and scream the dumbest things about this president. You might say, well, don't you want presidents to be accountable? Yeah, absolutely. How is Obama accountable for anything? Oh, wait. What was he accountable? Was he accountable for anything he did? The tens of millions that he pushed onto welfare programs, other taxpayer handouts, is astronomical. Tens of millions. Is he accountable for that? Is he accountable for DACA, which allows people to stay even though they're here illegally? And doesn't really ever give them adjudication. They just keep on kicking it down the road. Is he accountable to that? Is he accountable for Fast and Furious, where he and Holder smuggled guns across the border into Mexico from the United States? And some of those guns were found at the scenes of Americans being shot and or killed. They did that on purpose, without even telling Mexico about it. Just did it. Is he accountable? When they were asked about it, I mean, Holder said, yeah, I must have thrown that memo away. I don't have it. Obama was never called on the carpet for anything like that. Ridiculous decisions this guy made. Ridiculous. But Trump's DOJ, they're the ones that, for some reason, are not holding presidents accountable. Give me a break. Are they out of news to report? Sam, is there not enough news to report?
8: I mean, it is August, but I

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3: Glad to have you, thanks. Appreciate you stopping by. Polo just sent me something that is really, really good news for the San Antonio Spurs fans, if it's true. This is not the only Spur, by the way, in the offseason. Somebody said Castle grew 3 inches, too. Look that up. I'm telling you, the guy, what is it, Stephen Castle? I think he grew 3 inches as well. He was already like 6'5". He's like 6'8 now or something. But allegedly, Victor Wembanyama, who we've been saying is 7'4", allegedly, this is from Yahoo Sports, has grown in the offseason. This is going to be a major problem for anybody out there who likes a different team. And again, this isn't a sports show, but this is a big story. Big, literally. Most boys reach their adult height by the age of 16, the story goes. Some may grow more until they hit 20. I don't remember when I stopped growing, I'll be honest with you. Apparently, Victor Wembanyama's genes did not get that memo, as he has reportedly grown taller again this offseason. Let's rewind things a bit. When he was 16, he was already 7'2". When he was drafted by the San Antonio Spurs in 2023, the team officially measured him at 7'3.5", without shoes. He had an approximate 8-foot wingspan. Those measurements immediately put him as one of the tallest NBA players in the 2020s, and no doubt he put his height to good use, too. The 22-year-old has already issued a stern warning to the rest of the league after failing to win the title last June. Yes, he was close to winning it all at such a young age. Before the 2025-2026 season started, they said that he was officially 7'4". Well, now, and this is actually what? This is a tweet from Michael Rapaport? Or is this from some other account?
4: I saw him like post about it first, so then I looked it up, and then this is what I found.
3: Okay. Victor Wembanyama reportedly grew another 2 inches this offseason, and it's now 7'7". With an 8'3" wingspan, according to a popular basketball account on X. Why don't they just say what the account was? If the reports are true, then Wemby's new height and wingspan put him in the likes of former Giants George Marjan, I think it is, and Manute Bol, all of whom were 7'7", or both of whom were 7'7". The major difference is that neither was an MVP candidate during their respective careers. While Wembanyama is yet to win one, he will be inside that conversation at least the next decade or so. And an 8'3" wingspan. I mean, what does that mean? Guys don't have to jump at all to dunk the ball. And by the way, if you've got an 8'3" wingspan, who's going to be able to even shoot over you? Already, I think he was the blocks leader last year. Can you imagine 7'7"? And I think it begs the question, I don't want it to happen now. Let it happen after he retires. I want to see about 10 championships in San Antonio. But it begs the question, should they raise the height of the basketball, of the actual basket now? Polo, yes or no?
4: No.
3: These guys are getting taller every year. Sam, what do you think?
5: Yes.
3: So 11, 12, how high should it go?
5: I don't know, but I feel like it's getting a little unfair.
3: I mean, what do you do against a guy 7'7"? 888-941-PAGS, 888-941-7247, joepags.com. Part one with Mike Collins, U.S. Representative running for U.S. Senate out of Georgia when we come back.
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7: Hi, good afternoon. On the north side, 281 southbound at Bassey Road, there is still a wreck in the right lane. You're backed up from Sunset. 410 southbound at Valley High, you've got that

0: old vehicle in the left lane. Highway 90 is where things get slow. I-10 westbound at Hackberry, there's a crash in the right lane. You are jammed up from Roland. 37 northbound after Loop 410, there's construction off to the right shoulder. You are stop and go to get by. Highway 151 westbound between Highway 90 and Loop 410, there's some heavy stop and go. 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I'm Rebecca Parker, KTSA, Time Saver Traffic.
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